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2: New research confirms music does boost your endurance for exercise.
3: Researchers at the University of Jyväskylä in Finland had recreational active adults complete separate cycling tests at about 80% of peak power, one in silence, while the other... music. Cyclists exercising with self-selected songs within a tempo range of about 120 to 140 beats per minute lasted nearly 20% longer without feeling more exhausted. Heart rate and lactate levels were similar, suggesting music did not reduce the physical demands, but helped people tolerate discomfort longer. Michael Toscano, CBS News.
2: A rare split-color lobster won't be anyone's Mother's Day feast. The Wellfleet Shellfish Company posted photos of the lobster, colored half red and half inky blue, saying it was hauled in off Cape Cod last month. But instead of going to market, the company says the lobster will be donated to an aquarium in Massachusetts. I'm Heather Bosch, CBS News.
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5: A chilly night is ahead for southwest Michigan. In fact, a frost advisory is in effect along and north of I-94 into Monday morning as low temperatures are forecast to fall to the mid-30s. We'll warm to the upper 50s through Monday afternoon under mostly sunny skies. First half of Tuesday looks dry with highs in the low 60s before rain arrives later in the day. After falling to the 50s Wednesday, we'll warm steadily up to the 70s by next weekend. Tracking southwest Michigan's weather, I'm Storm Team 8 meteorologist Blake Harms.
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0: Jody Graff traveled from Houston to Chicago, where she has undergone a double lung transplant at Northwestern Medicine to treat terminal lung cancer. Graff says before the procedure, she was pretty much trapped in her house.
1: I had 5 liters of oxygen, and I needed that to even, like, get up to use the restroom.
0: She underwent the rare procedure on Thanksgiving Day, is still being monitored, and says she's grateful to celebrate Mother's Day with her 2 sons.
1: They're grown up, but they still need their mom.
0: Jennifer Kuiper, CBS News, Chicago.
2: Northwestern is currently the only health system in the country offering the procedure for patients with advanced lung cancers who failed all other treatment options. Across the U.S., there are more than 3,000 lung transplants performed each year, according to the Mayo Clinic. I'm Heather Bosch, CBS News.
3: A chilly night is ahead for southwest Michigan. In fact, a frost advisory is in effect along and north of I-94 into Monday morning as low temperatures are forecast to fall to the mid-30s. We're warm to the upper 50s through Monday afternoon under mostly sunny skies. First half of Tuesday looks dry with highs in the low 60s before rain arrives later in the day. After falling to the 50s Wednesday, we'll warm steadily up to the 70s by next weekend. Tracking southwest Michigan's weather, I'm Storm Team 8 meteorologist Blake Harms.
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1: This is Handle on the Law, marginal legal advice, as I say, and it's always fun to do that to you. And you're going to hear, especially if you're in California, and for those of you that are in the rest of the country, this is a case that might very well go across the country. And this has to do with Uber. Uber has introduced a proposition here in the state of California that any settlement that is approved of, that a personal injury case is involved with, the attorney and the doctor and the costs of bringing it to settlement or trial has to be split among all three, 25%, with 75% going to the client. And the commercials are starting to be run, and they spent a lot of money. I mean, Uber has raised a ton of money, like over $100 million, to argue the case. And why are they doing that? Well, because Uber is getting sued like crazy. And an easy way of stopping the lawsuit is to run commercials that say lawyers are a bunch of sleazeballs. Lawyers are taking all your money. Lawyers should not get the kind of percentage they do. So here's what we want to do. To stop lawyers and doctors from making all the money off of your case, what we're going to do is limit to 25% what they can get total, as well as the costs. Let's say you bring in experts. There are depositions, all of it. That all has to be split among the 25%. Well, here's what it does. It effectively stops representation, because there are no lawyers that will do that, because lawyers will lose money. That's it. It's not worth the case. It's not worth the money. And I've told you many times why that's the case is not worth it for a lawyer. How many times have you come up to me, or you've called and you said, this is what happened to me and I was injured? I'm saying, not enough. Yeah, malpractice took place.

0: Acer, yeah, there's liability. Yep, you're in the right, but there's not enough money in the case for a lawyer. Now, with the limitation of 25% split among the lawyer, the doctor, and costs and experts, there'll never be enough money, which means that personal injury lawyers disappear and personal injury cases disappear. And you'll be hearing a whole lot about that. And in the meantime, while that's going on, there are lawsuits against Uber by the thousands. And in what's called a bellwether case, which means initial cases where all the parties look at this and say, that looks like the way it's going to go. Let's react to that. Uber has just been held liable for the behavior of a driver who grabbed the inner thigh of a passenger, a woman passenger, as she was leaving the front seat of the car and asked if he could, quote, keep her with him. And so there was a federal jury and awarded the plaintiff, awarded this woman only $5,000 in damages. I mean, there are cases where the damages are insane and you can't determine what a jury's going to do. No one knows. There have been several sexual assault lawsuits filed against Uber in multiple jurisdictions in which they've lost. There was a federal jury in Arizona that ordered Uber to pay $8.5 million to a woman who said one of the drivers raped her during a trip. Last year, Uber was found not liable in one case, but they're looking at some big, big cases. And what Uber is doing is saying that the lawyer who represents the plaintiff, the woman, and the doctor, let's say there's some very serious injury, and let's say there's surgery that needs to be done. We're talking about any case, by the way. This is across California. Any case in which a personal injury is filed, the lawyer, the doctor, and the costs and the experts and depositions have to be split to the tune of 25%. That's it. And all the rest goes to the plaintiff. So bottom line, this is Uber trying to protect the consumer. And these propositions always have the names that are exactly opposite of what the underlying position is. Anything that you read, Citizens for Protection Against Taxation, that means more taxes are going to be charged. Citizens in Favor of Good Legal Representation, I'm just throwing out there, that means that there will be no good legal representation. Like in this case, there'll be no representation. So Uber is, it's a fight. My God, is it a fight between personal injury lawyers and Uber. And if Uber prevails on this proposition, you're going to see the world of personal injury disappear in California. And that's the reality. But of course, they're not painting it that way. They're painting it as lawyers taking too much money. Lawyers are sleazeballs, of which lawyers are, by the way. But at the same time, you need a lawyer to represent you in those cases. So now you have cases outside of that in which Uber is getting nailed by juries, and they have to figure out, okay, what are we going to do on this one? We'll take some phone calls when we come back. Let me tell you about Incogni first, okay, before we go there, because here's another one where you have some rights. And are rights that you probably don't know that you have. And that has to do with your personal data. You know why? Because your personal data, or is it data? Your personal data or data, data brokers. And what they do is collect and sell your personal information without your knowledge or consent. I mean, can you imagine your information is out there? I mean, you knew that, but these data brokers have this information. They collect it and then they sell it. And in order to get rid of it, you can, and this is the law, you can request that they drop that information. And so there are hundreds of these companies out there, and you have to send removal requests to all of them, and that's a full-time job. That's what Incogni does. What they do is formally request on your behalf to these hundreds of data brokers, stop sending out, don't keep that information. And by the way, these companies keep on coming back to grab your information and sell it. This is why Incogni makes so much sense. 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This is Handle on the Law.
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0: And back we go. More handle on the law. Marginal legal advice. Jose, you're up. Hello, Jose. What can I do for you?
1: Yes, sir, Bill. And I moved to a city where the police department has implemented a drone program. So they'll send out a drone to emergency calls just to assess the situation, which is cool. My question is, if you're out in your backyard, butt naked, what have you, and they're flying over and they take video, I mean, what's the privacy of,
0: they're not going to take video of you. That's not what the cops do. What you have to wonder about is your next door neighbor flying overhead and taking video of you. Then the issue is, and I don't know what the cases, are, because you have a right to privacy, your property, which, theoretically you have the right to privacy in your backyard. But if you can be seen, I mean, what kind of right to privacy do you have? Unless you're, here's what I would do, because it's sort of up in the air at this point, because this drone technology is fairly new. If you're really buff or you have a really big schlong, you know, that you can do rope tricks with, then I wouldn't do it. But if you're basically hung like a donkey, you want people to see it. There it is. That's my legal answer to you. Okay. All right, Jose. All right. David. Hey, David. Welcome to Handle on the Law.
2: Hey, Bill. I listen to you every day. So this just happened yesterday. My wife and son were T-boned in our Tesla. My wife was picking up my son from school, and they were driving down the road, and a guy pulled out of a shopping center right in front of them and T-boned right into my wife's side of right to my son's side of the car, the Tesla. Sheriffs came, the fire department came. They didn't take a report because there was no injuries and nobody went to the hospital. We wound up at urgent care last night, and my wife is bruising this morning. So when I was at urgent care, I did go through my insurance, but as of this morning, I want to get an attorney and I want to go through Handle on the Law. My question is, I live in Santa Clarita. If anybody I pick out on your website, I just want to.
0: Yeah, it doesn't matter. It doesn't matter. Yeah, it doesn't matter. It's state by state. And here's how it works. Because today a lot of people go to attorneys and they never even see the attorneys or meet the attorneys. For example, I'm redoing my trust, because I want to screw my kids over again. Because whenever my kids, act up, and I've got, as you know, twins. And so I'm always redoing my trust. Taking one out and then the other one I leave in until I'm unhappy with that one and I take the other one out. Anyway, it's time for me to redo the trust. I've been recently remarried, so it is time. So my trust attorney, I've never met and I won't meet. I meet her by Zoom and phone calls and texts, so it does not matter. Your problem is there weren't enough injuries. That's the problem. I wish your wife had broken a few bones. That would have been a much better case. Now, do I really wish your wife had been seriously injured? Well, speaking as an attorney, yes, I would like your wife to have lost her limbs, because that's a great case. But the reality is there's probably enough there. Especially urgent care, the T-boning. It's a soft tissue injury, but there may be enough there, because good lawyers can find something there, especially under these circumstances. And your son was in the car, right?
2: Correct. My son was in the car and he's starting to bruise up. My wife.
0: Okay. That's good. Oh, you know what? Then you go to the website. You go to handleonthelaw.com. You will be talking to an attorney. And there's probably enough there. I mean, you're not going to get rich on this. You're not going to get $100,000 on it. But there is remuneration, and there should be, certainly to fix your car and, the injuries. Now, they may not be enormous. You deserve some money. You know, I mean, you got banged. Also, you drive a Tesla, and that's a little problematic. I had a Tesla that I lasted 2 weeks before I turned it in. I hated that car. And a week after I bought the car, Elon Musk decided to reduce the price of the car by 20%. So there I lost 20%. By the time I turned it in a couple of weeks later, I'd lost $16,000 on that Tesla. 2 weeks, $8,000 a week. Boy, you talk about a rental. Do you like the Tesla? Okay. How are we doing for time? We are. Ben. Hello, Ben. Welcome.
3: Hey. Yeah, so this involves Pokemon Go. Me and my girlfriend love playing. She was parked in the parking lot by herself playing. It was a business. They had a Pokemon stop. And there was a guy that was living there.
0: Okay, hang on, hang on. Wait. I'm a little confused. Pokemon and business and a parking lot. I'm trying to put those dots together.
3: Yeah, so the woman that lives at the business for free in a trailer tells her to leave. She can't hear what he's saying. He ends up smashing her windshield and a couple of her windows out with the golf club. She was parked at the business. He was convicted in court and went to jail for 20-something days. Is there any liability on the business for things like pain and suffering or whatnot?
0: Well, first of all, there's not going to be pain. There's not going to be payment. And there's not going to be pain. There's not going to be pain and suffering. He was convicted of assault and maybe emotional damage for that. Yeah, he is. I think he would be liable. Now, if I'm not mistaken, it was, he did that to her. He was the business owner and, she, or it's her trailer that got injured or got, damaged, correct?
3: Yeah, it was her car that the windows got smashed.
0: Oh, got it.
3: The business owner.
0: Oh, okay. The business owner did it. Yeah. I got it. The business owner did it. And, yeah, there's liability, but, it's to fix the car. And she could argue emotional damage. Unless she's going to a shrink, you've got to prove emotional damage. You just can't argue it. And so she has to argue all kinds of, psychological injuries. For example, I'll never be able to look at a trailer again without going crazy. And I have nightmares and, I can never sleep again. And I get hysterical and a shrink goes up there. Bottom line, there isn't a whole lot there. There really isn't. Leslie. Hi, Leslie. Welcome.
4: Hello?
0: Yes, Leslie.
4: Hi.
0: Hi.
4: Hi. I'm helping my ex-mother-in-law with all her bookkeeping, and I'm having trouble ordering checks, okay? She's you know, cognitively aware, and but I was wondering, they keep saying power of attorney or co-trusteeship.
0: Yep.
4: And what I wanted to know, do I need to go through an attorney to do that? And is that what I want to do?
0: Leslie, absolutely not. All you do is have your ex-mother-in-law sign a power of attorney giving you the power of attorney over her physical, dealing with physical issues. You know, for example, over her person, I think is what they call it. There's over her state, over her person. Over her person means medical issues, basically. And what she does is she signs it, and she signs it in front of a notary. You bring a notary in. And if she's not able to get out of bed, my mother was totally, she was in bed and incapacitated. And she asked me to have her power of attorney to handle her banking, which I did. And thank goodness she had a good chunk of money in the bank, which I cleaned out instantly and put it in my account.
4: No.
0: That's a different story. You know, I'll share that with you at a later point. But what ends up happening is that power of attorney works. It is good. And then you take that to the hospital. Now, they may have their own form for power of attorney. And you want to ask that question. As opposed to a general power of attorney, they may have just, here is our document that you have to have your mom sign and has to be notarized. And then you're fine.
4: Okay.
0: Then you order the test.
4: Okay.
0: Okay? You don't need a lawyer.
4: Okay.
0: Just do it. All right? Yeah, talk to him. Okay, let me tell you about, you know, if you're elderly, right, or you have elderly parents or loved ones, what do you do when it's time to put them in a assisted living facility? I had that problem with my mother. And so I didn't know where to go. So I put her in one near my house, and that didn't work out. So I had to find another one also near my house, and that one barely worked out. 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

0: you deserve.
1: Nick here from Hutcherson Construction. Every now and then, a project reminds you why you do what you do. Steve had been through a contractor disaster. His check was cashed, but the work wasn't complete. Not even close. It got so bad, the local news covered the story. When we stepped in, we just followed what we call the Hutcherson way. Communicate clearly, answer every question, and deliver exactly what we promise. No surprises, no runaround. After the job was done, Steve left a review that stuck with me. 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
5: A chilly night is ahead for southwest Michigan. In fact, a frost advisory is in effect along and north of I-94 into Monday morning as low temperatures are forecast to fall to the mid-30s. We're warm to the upper 50s through Monday afternoon under mostly sunny skies. First half of Tuesday looks dry with highs in the low 60s before rain arrives later in the day. After falling to the 50s Wednesday, we'll warm steadily up to the 70s by next weekend. Tracking southwest Michigan's weather, I'm Storm Team 8 meteorologist Blake Harms.
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0: Welcome back to A Handle on the Law, Marginal Legal Advice. Jim. Hi, Jim. Welcome.
1: Thank you. Hey, Bill. How you doing?
0: Yes, sir.
1: Know if I have a case. On March 27th of this year, I was in a physical rehab center rehabbing a stress fracture on my hip, and I was on a piece of exercise equipment checking my balance, and there should have been a physical therapist behind me. There wasn't. I took a fall backwards. I slammed into a piece of equipment, at which point I was taken to the emergency room, spent 4 days in the hospital, last 3 weeks in a skilled nursing center. I can't stand up straight. The pain is like ridiculous. I went through a horrible test called a myelogram yesterday. And I just want to know if I have a case.
0: Yeah, I think you do. I mean, they have a duty to make sure you don't take falls, especially if you're talking about a facility that is rehab that's trying to bring you back from some kind of injury. Hell yes. Now, you had said there was supposed to be an employee, some kind of a rehab technician behind you to make sure you don't fall.
1: Exactly.
0: And okay, and where do you get that information?
1: It's just standard practice. I mean, you know.
0: Okay, and I'm just curious, by the way, and I don't know because I've never been in a rehab. I'm not arguing. I just want to know is I don't know if that's a law. I don't know if that's a policy. Either way, I mean, I think there's all kinds of liability there. Yeah. I mean, especially when you're talking about your spine and you can't walk. Now we're talking some injuries. I mean, that is now serious. But you went into the rehab because of problems with your spine, correct?
1: No, with my hip. I had.
0: Oh, your hip. So this has nothing to do. Okay, this has nothing to do with your hip. Is that correct?
1: No.
0: Okay. Yeah, you got a case. Yeah. No, you got a case.
1: Okay.
0: Go to the website. Go to handleonthelaw.com. This is a case. And why is this a case? Even if there was limited liability, and it seems like there's a ton of liability here, even if there was limited liability, there's enough here where lawyers will jump in, and good ones, because they'll figure something out. I mean, the damages are incredible here. I mean, you're going to need to talk to a neurologist, maybe a neurosurgeon. Yeah, and you're looking – if you can't walk – you were looking at some surgery. That happened to me where, I took a spill and I landed, and I basically blew out a disc, and I needed back surgery. Like I needed back surgery. And so, I mean, it wasn't malpractice or anything. Yeah. Go to the website. Go to handleonthelaw.com. Oh man. That's no fun. Sue. Hi, Sue. Welcome.
2: Hi, Bill. In 1997, I was a school bus driver in Hesperia, and I was driving down Bear Valley Road 45 miles an hour, and a special needs student attacked me. Pulled the bus over, had my rotator cuff repaired, carpal tunnel surgery, and I never signed off on the medical. I still needed my neck repaired, the cervical disc. So 2017, I get a letter, never got an attorney, because in 2017, I get a letter that, now I forgot what it was called, where he had to meet with lawyers. So I hired a workers' comp lawyer and deposition. And I moved from California across country in 2024, and I tried to settle the case before I left California, but the workman's comp attorneys that I hired said the insurance company didn't want to settle. I just have to keep getting treatment. And we couldn't settle unless they wanted to. And now they've ghosted me. I don't hear from them.
0: Who calls? Who has ghosted you?
2: The attorneys.
0: Oh, okay. Oh, that's easy. All right, get another workers' comp attorney. That's easy. That's all.
2: Okay.
0: You get another work comp attorney.
2: What about the contract I signed with them?
0: Believe me, the attorneys will work it out. Yeah, and workers' comp is pretty strange because there had to be a third-party case here because workers' comp only deals with no-fault insurance. If there is beyond that, it becomes a personal injury case in which another lawyer, a personal injury lawyer, takes it. So California being a no-fault state, which means if there's an injury at work, it doesn't matter if the employer is at fault. It's statutory, which means you get your money depending on what the hearing or the settlement is, and the lawyer gets his or her money outside of that, and you have nothing to do with the amount of money. They don't take a piece of it. They don't do whatever, unless there is a third-party claim when you are arguing someone else is at fault. For example, let's say a piece of machinery goes south at a factory, and the employer who has that piece of machinery normally would be liable, is not. But the manufacturer of that piece of machinery could be held liable. That's a third party claim. So I'm a little confused. Who were you suing?
2: I drove the school bus for.
0: No, I understand, but who the claim was against? Yes. Who was it against? The district, against the school district?
2: Yes.
0: Okay. Yes. You get a work comp lawyer in this, another one, because that doesn't make much sense to me. It really doesn't, and it doesn't matter if you're out of state. I mean, you still have the injury. Jason, hi, Jason, welcome.
3: Hey, Bill, I have a question. I have a house that's worth about $450,000. And it's paid for. I have a car and a bike and personal property, which takes me to almost $500,000. Is a will enough to cover that in case I die? And I was very specific when I wrote the will.
0: Yeah, you can, a will works. Yeah, you can cover it all with a will. Now, most people will have a trust and a will. A trust being that you can put anything that you can delineate, for example, a car. Here's title of the car, certainly a piece of property where you transfer into the will. Now, the rest of it, personal property. No, that's under the will. You can't put that in a trust. You know, my mother's dining set. No, that doesn't go into the trust. But you have enough there where I would either rewrite it to make sure that everybody gets everything. How many beneficiaries are we involved here with, Jason?
3: Just my grandkids. I'm going to leave everything to them. Two of them.
0: Okay. And you have kids, correct?
3: Are they
0: still around? Your children, their parents, are they still around?
3: Yes.
0: Okay. Are they aware that you're screwing them out of money?
3: No.
0: Oh, good.
3: Until I die.
0: Excellent. All right. They're going to find out when you die that dad screwed them over and left everything to the grandkids. Yeah, that's a good idea.
3: Yeah.
0: Oh, that's excellent. No. I love the ramifications on that one because I would want to be a fly on the wall, when your grandkids, and their parents are talking to each other, knowing that granddad screwed, mom and dad. Okay. What I would do is absolutely have, a lawyer write all of that up. There's no question because here is, the issue. When you are disinheriting someone, in this case, you're disinheriting your kids, who normally would get the property, and you're blowing past them to give your money, your assets, your property to their children, they would have a case because their argument is we should have gotten it. Granddad really wanted to leave it to us, and he made a mistake in not putting our name on it. That's a will contest. That's one of the big ones. And so how do you do that? You get really specific. I mean, really specific. And that's, I'm redoing my trust now, because, I've recently gotten married. And so I have to redo everything. And man, I am so specific as to who I am disinheriting. And so, so there's no issue. So,
3: I put that in the will also very specific that I was disinheriting them. So I did mention that in the will.
0: Okay. Oh, well, then, you know, if you think you've got it covered, you've got it covered. For $500,000, I would spend $1,500 or $2,000, but that's just me. That doesn't mean that that you didn't do a great job because you care a lot more about your estate than any lawyer you would hire. So if you, you know, you can go online and just check out and you check the boxes and find out if it works, if it's worked okay. Because there's a little, it's a little complicated because you have both real estate, which is put in the trust. You have anything with title that ease bank accounts, that sort of thing, which you put in the trust. And, the rest of it, goes through a will. So let me tell you, spend a moment talking about legal rights that you may not know you have. I'll tell you what you do have. You have data brokers that are out there collecting, and selling your personal information. I mean, all of it. The amount of money that you have, where you work, your neighbors, the addresses that you've lived at, your credit cards. I mean, it's all out there. And data brokers collect this stuff. And then they turn around and sell this stuff, sometimes to criminals. And so you have a right to say, no, I'm yanking that information from data brokers. The problem is there are hundreds of them. So how do you deal with hundreds of data brokers at the same time to make sure your information is shut down? Well, I use Incogni, I-N-C-O-G-N-I, because what Incogni does is contact and legally have all those data brokers remove that information, your personal information. 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

0: 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Lovely, isn't it?
1: 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Michael, you're up. Hello, Michael.
2: Hello, Michael.
3: Hello there, Bill. Long time listener. Thank you very much for taking my call.
1: Sure.
3: Mother-in-law passed away. She'd been with her daughter and I, living with us many years, a couple decades. Mother-in-law that I actually got along with. She was great. She passed away November, and so I want to know what we can do with her bills that still keep coming for her.
1: Right. What'd you do with her?
3: Well, she's in the backyard. No, she's not. She, okay. She was
1: just
3: cremated.
1: Curious. Okay, just curious. That's all. That has nothing to do legally. I was just curious as what you did with mom. Okay, now.
3: Sure.
1: All right. So, was there a will? Is there a trust?
3: No, it's very, very basic. She was on her Social Security.
1: Oh,
3: and very basic life. Nothing, no assets, and all that.
1: Okay, and now no assets, nothing. All right. So the bills are coming in. Where are the bills coming from? Credit cards, medical bills.
3: Yeah, some medical, some credit cards for the, you know, various outlets, you know.
1: All right, that's easy. Yeah, that's easy. Yeah. You're not responsible for her bills at all. Now, her estate is responsible for those bills, but there is no estate. There's
3: correct.
1: Nothing there. So the creditors simply have to be told mom's dead. And what I would do is just get a pile of birth certificates or death certificates. You get a death certificate, a legal one, and you photocopy it, and then you send it to all the creditors. And hard mail, you can email it to them, just scan it, you know, just take a snap picture or a snapshot of it. You can send it to them and say, hey, there's nothing here. She was living on Social Security, and that's it. You know, enjoy yourself. There's nothing here. And then they're probably going to send her another letter. And here's what I suggest people do. And the letter comes in, and then you simply put on their letter, deceased. And then you turn around and you send it back. And then another letter comes in, because this is all algorithms. This is all computer generated. And you say, sure. This is the second time I've told you deceased. And then you get a third one, and you write, I don't know what part of dead you guys have a hard time understanding, but she is dead.
3: Right.
1: Okay, then you do a fourth one saying completely unequivocally dead. What'll happen is they'll give it up, and they're not going to file a lawsuit. Maybe they'll do an asset search, and then maybe some collection agency will call you up. Because you have the same address she does, and I do the commercial of the data brokers, they have all this information. And some algorithm sends you a letter and says, or someone calls you and says, you are responsible, and they're blowing smoke. You go, no, I'm not. You'll be fine. And
3: right.
1: The easiest way is just get a copy of that death certificate, which is really easy with the county clerk, county recorder's office, that has that death certificate. And that's how you handle it. Maybe even take a picture of dead mom before she was cremated?
3: No, we didn't do that.
1: Yeah. See, that would help.
3: No, didn't
1: because
3: get the
1: you
3: opportunity
1: send it
3: for that bill.
1: Yeah. You send a death certificate and you send a picture of dead mom. And that gives you a little bit more ammunition. However, you're fine. I mean, there's no problem with that at all.
3: Sure.
1: Oh, okay, all right. Well. Here we go. I got you. What am I doing here? Okay. Am I right on that one? Okay. Got it. Juan. Hello, Juan. Welcome.
4: Hey, good morning, Bill.
1: Yes, sir.
4: Quick question. I have a dilemma right here where I bought my house back in 2018 around late 2023, 20 and then 24, noticed my my block wall that sits on the slope is tipping towards my house. So I try to get a guy to come in and put a retaining wall, and they won't touch it because of the wall. So I called my insurance, and he came over last week, and he said, well, this is tipping because when they built the wall, they didn't did the footing is not correct. It's not to specs, you know? Roots are not tipping it over. It's not, it's just because they didn't do it right. Now, my question is, do I have a case towards the city because the inspector messed it up? I mean, he
1: maybe. That's, you know, you go against the homeowner who put up the wall, right? You didn't put up the wall. You had a neighbor.
4: No. But what happened, Bill, this house was built in 87, and so all the walls were part of the deal when they bought it.
1: Okay, no, I understand. Right, the walls were there. However, someone who owns that property has a wall that's now falling on your property, encroaching on your property or damaging your property, and they're responsible.
4: Right.
1: It's that simple. You know, now you go against them. They get to go against the city because that's their defense, is that the city inspector cleared it. The problem is you make a claim against the city, and that is a cluster truck. Dealing with the city is not easy. It really isn't easy. I'm surprised that your homeowner's insurance, I would appeal that decision. I would certainly file. You have to file a lawsuit because your neighbor's going to tell you to go pound sand. And you've got a mess on your hands, you know, because you've got two entities. You've got the city that cleared it and made it to code. But even if it made it to code at that time, it's still encroaching. It's still doing what it is. It's destroying your property.
4: Yeah.
1: So I think it's your property, the owner next door, who is responsible for that. Because you can build something that's to code and can argue, well, I'm grandfathered in, but if the damage continues, I don't know. You talk to a lawyer about that one. That's another one where I'd go to a lawyer. All right, before we bail out of here, real quickly, I want to tell you about Zelman's Minty Mint. 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
8: I'm Christopher Cruz in Washington. American passengers on a cruise ship hit by a deadly hantavirus outbreak are being flown to an isolation center in Omaha, Nebraska. They're on a specially equipped 747 that flew to the Canary Islands to get them. CBS's Ramy Innocencio reports.
9: A voyage meant to marvel at wildlife that for three passengers took a devastating turn. In the first days of the hantavirus outbreak, fear gripped the ship. Passengers followed strict hygiene measures, including masks and social distancing, and a few, near the end, posted smiles and selfies in the open air. Now, back on land, it's isolation and quarantine in precisely coordinated movements echoing COVID times.
10: And we've just learned that one of the American passengers has tested positive for the virus but does not have symptoms. In a statement, HHS says the overall risk to the American public from the hantavirus and its Andes variant remains extremely low. More than 100 passengers on a Princess cruise ship are sick from a norovirus outbreak. The ship will dock at Port Canaveral, Florida, early Monday morning. It sailed on April 28th with more than 3,100 passengers on what was to have been a two-week-long cruise to Aruba, Bonaire, Puerto Rico, and the Bahamas, among other places. CBS's Jerika Duncan says Today Show co-host Savannah Guthrie posted a Mother's Day tribute to her missing mother, Nancy, on Instagram today.
11: The Instagram video shows images of the missing 84-year-old with her family. Guthrie wrote, "We miss you with every breath."
10: Israeli Prime Minister Benjamin Netanyahu says the war with Iran is not over. He spoke on CBS's 60 Minutes.
12: Somebody has to disarm them. Somebody has to then demilitarize Gaza. I would say disarm, demilitarize, de-radicalize, because you don't want these fanatics there.
10: President Trump today called Iran's response to the latest U.S. ceasefire proposal, quote, totally unacceptable, but offered no details. China today confirmed President Trump will visit from May 13th to the 15th. Former FDA Commissioner Dr. Scott Gottlieb tells CBS's Face the Nation, people should listen to their doctor, not HHS Secretary Robert F. Kennedy Jr. He had said when it comes to medications like antidepressants, they are risky and overprescribed.
13: For most Americans who take these drugs, they're very important and in some cases life-saving. And I would encourage everyone who is thinking about potentially stopping these medications based on the secretary's comments to consult their doctor.
10: New York Knicks fans cheered their team to victory today in Philadelphia. The Knicks defeated the Philadelphia 76ers 144-114. This is CBS News.
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19: The Volo Museum got a traffic ticket for one

0: Studio estimates Sunday show Prada 2 sold $43 million in tickets in its second weekend. Christopher Cruz, CBS News.
1: Some patchy frost is possible along and north of I-94 this morning as low temperatures fall to the mid to upper 30s. We'll warm to the upper 50s this afternoon under mostly sunny skies. Should turn out to be very similar to Sunday. A beautiful day lies ahead. Cloud cover will increase into Tuesday as we warm to the low 60s. That's ahead of rain that will arrive into the afternoon and evening. And after dropping to the 50s Wednesday, we'll be well into the 70s by next weekend. Tracking Southwest Michigan's weather, I'm from teammate meteorologist Blake Arms.
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2: This is Handle on the Law, marginal legal advice where I tell you you have absolutely no case. Now, quite often I have explained to you and told you that there are many areas of law that are gray areas. That means that there really aren't any laws that apply. For example, the years that I practiced law, I was involved in surrogate parenting, third-party reproduction. So when I started, I wrote my first surrogacy contract in 1980 when nobody was doing it. I was literally one of two people in the country that was involved in this. The law was, it was totally gray. No one had any idea. Paying a woman, for example, to carry someone's child and then giving up that child to a couple where the father is connected to the baby genetically, the mother, father's wife, the mother-to-be is not connected, the surrogate getting paid, turning the child over. I mean, there were laws. I mean, were we breaking laws, payment for custody laws, even slavery laws? You can't sell kids. And so it was a gray area. I mean, no one had any idea of what was going on. And it took years to unravel that. Well, the city of L.A. has an issue, not to that extent, but it has an issue with e-bikes. And e-bikes are traveling along hiking and equestrian trails. Now, that's kind of interesting because bicycles are not to go on those trails. And you have ATVs cannot go on those trails. But how about e-bikes? Because the law doesn't talk about e-bikes. So it's sort of a gray area because the law has not applied. Now, it's fairly logical that if you can't bring an ATV or you can't bring a regular bicycle on a hiking trail, there'd be no issue, right? That includes e-bikes. But there's nothing in the law that says anything about e-bikes. And so gray area is there. So what the LA City Council is doing is putting forward a ban of electric bikes from recreational trails, most city recreational trails, saying that the machines pose a threat to hikers and equestrians. And they do. You know what horses do around e-bikes that are zipping under them. So you've got the LA City Council.

0: Council, Arts, Parks, Libraries, and Community Enrichment Committee, one committee, voted 3-0, of course, in favor of the measure, which now goes in front of the Transportation Committee, which then goes in front of the entire City Council, which is going to pass this unanimously. However, there is one council member who said, wait a minute. I want some changes here because I want to restrict some classes of e-bikes instead of all classes of e-bikes. You go, what the hell is going on? Now, regular bikes, as I said, banned from anything designated as a trail, but the city ordinance doesn't really mention e-bikes. So welcome to the world of laws. And then there's another issue. Whenever there is a statute, whenever there's an ordinance, when something is banned, and if there is a list of things that are banned, then the law supposes that whatever is not banned can go on there. So if you have a list of 13 different items that you can't do, and you have a 14th item that has is sort of in a gray area, it sort of makes sense, and then it doesn't make sense. Well, the legal premise is that if you left it out, if the council or the state or the county left it out, then it was intended to be left out, which, of course, it wasn't. So they changed it all the way around. All right. Let's go ahead and take some phone calls here. Hello, John. You're up. Welcome.
1: Hi, Bill. Good morning.
0: Yeah. Yes, sir.
1: Okay. So I was hired as a contract at-will employee, and I've already been told by other another legal source that they have a right to fire me for no reason at all. Totally understandable. Let me just tell you what happened. I was working in a medical field. I'm working in the medical field, and I'm working with several other people whom are not one of whom is not necessarily getting along with me. And when I complained to the on-site supervisor about it after a couple of weeks, they told me, and I quote, quote, white people don't last long there. I'm the only one there that could be considered Caucasian, and that's why she was telling me that. And she recommended that I tell the management know. I brought it to
0: Let the management know that you're white?
1: No, let the management know what's going on, that I'm being harassed by this employee as well as another employee who happens to be the same ethnicity, whatever. So I told the management, we had a meeting. After all was said and done, their response to my complaint was that they were aware of that employee's behavior. They already had it under, they were already watching that person, and that they were thankful for telling me and to just document what was going on, which I started doing. After about a month or so of it escalating and not getting any better, one day the supervisor came in without the manager, called me into the office, started kind of, just kind of threw me into the bus. I don't want to go on and on about it, but she basically made it sound like it was my fault, that I was doing something wrong. I never admitted any fault. I had already complained to my agency ahead of time that this was happening. And the very next day they cut my contract. I didn't fight it that much because I really honestly didn't need it that much. I just needed more recent experience. So I was kind of like whatever about it. But after about a month since this happened, it still bugs me, and I kind of wanted to know if there's anything I can do in terms of a civil suit or anything else.
0: Yeah, well, here's the problem. You've been discriminated against because of your race, but you're not employed by these people. You're employed by the contracting company. Is that correct? And they're the ones that fired you?
1: Correct.
0: Okay.
1: They didn't fire me. The client canceled the contract.
0: Yeah, the client can cancel the contract. It doesn't know. You can't sue a client canceling a contract. And that's just too difficult. So that's not going to happen. And the fact is discrimination did take place. I mean, clearly based on what you say. But you got it right. They can fire you for anything they want to. And all they have to do is say that John doesn't get along with us. It's that simple. John is not someone who fits in. Because I'm white. But may have been that one of the reasons, but any other reason they come up with, reasonable reason, even if, one of the factors are you are white. By the very fact that you complained shows that you don't have the loyalty of the company. And so now you really don't have much of a case there. You don't. I mean, I wish you were working directly, and I wish someone had said, I'm firing you because you are white and no other reason. And there, here's the proof. There it is in an email. And this was said to several other people. I mean, it goes to that extent, but no, unfortunately, it's not going to happen. Not going to happen. Now, as I've said, I've been practicing law for a very long time. Now, if you've been injured, if you happen to have been injured in a car accident or a slip and fall, and you really don't know where to go, well, you go to a lawyer. That's for starters. And you want to know what lawyer you go to, especially if you've been banged up. Then there's no issue. So I'm going to suggest you go to handleonthelaw.com. 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These lawyers are vetted. 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

0: 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Terry. Hello, Terry. Welcome.
1: Hi, Bill. Thank you for taking my call. My mom passed away in 2021 and left her house, which is paid for, to me and my six siblings. I lived with her for 21 years, so I was her, like, her companion and caregiver. So in her will, she states that I could continue to live here. As long as I don't get married, then I would have to leave. So I was told I would be responsible for, you know.
0: Okay, hang on a minute. Okay, hang on a minute. She goes ahead and dies on you. Who owns the property now?
1: There's seven of us on the deed.
0: Okay, and part of the deed is that you can stay there, so the property is not to be divided, and you can stay there until you get married. Do I have that right?
1: Yes, it would be divided equally, unless I said, you know, say that I could, you know, I'm ready to sell the house or get married. But
0: okay.
1: I'm responsible, you know, for the property taxes, the house insurance, okay, and all of the repairs. So my question is, I'm managing actually an asset that isn't mine. Is there like a trustee responsibility?
0: Yeah, well, it should be. The property should be in a trust.
1: And I believe it is. I have.
0: Okay. That, you know, the trust, the determination of the trust says that, everybody owns the property except you can stay in it, which the trust can do. Who's the trustee?
1: It would be all of us. Or
0: seven people being trustees?
1: That's what the, deed is showing.
0: The deed is something else. It's not the deed. It's the trust instrument itself. The deed just shows ownership.
1: Okay.
0: Yeah, the deed just show ownership. It's either owned by the trust or it's owned by seven people.
1: Okay.
0: And the trustee controls, so it's a little bit confusing. And so, the property can stay in the trust and it's not distributed because, the trust still owns the property and here are the terms of the trust. So it is not sold. Nothing happens until you get married and or decide to sell the property. So what is your question?
1: Is there a list somewhere that shows what trustee responsibilities are as far as, because I can't do all the repairs.
0: if the trust says you cannot do all the repairs, then what happens? The trust should say what happens. It's a poorly written trust.
1: Oh, okay. And I have not seen it. And I will.
0: Okay. You've got to, if you're the trustee, if you're one of the trustees, you have to see it because, this one is weird. Yeah. This one is weird, because effectively you have a life estate, which means you're in it until you die, but you never own it. But if part of the life estate means you have to pay the taxes on it and you can't afford the taxes, now what? Does it go into, does the county pick it up for failure to pay taxes? Yeah, probably.
1: You
0: got to talk to a tax attorney to figure that one out. Cause I think you got a mess on your hands to say the least. Robert. Hello, Robert. Welcome.
2: Hi. So I have a little bit of a problem. I have an insurance problem where, I have USAA insurance, and what they did is I had a problem with my RV, and the RV has its own separate policy. And what they ended up doing is they never sent anyone down to take a look at the RV and see what the damage was. Instead, they said that the damage was caused by poor maintenance. So I had an inspector come down and take a look at it. The repair shop actually looked at it. They said, no, it's not any lack of maintenance. It's just something that happened. And so now USA only paid a portion of the repair. I've already paid for part of it. The problem is that USA Insurance is located out of San Antonio, Texas.
0: Yeah, but they do business. Yeah, they do business in California. So you can make a claim. But the problem is, if you accepted the money to pay it, then you've accepted the money, and that is the deal. I don't know if you signed off on it, and then your their liability is done. So I'm a little bit confused. But if you're making a claim, you're making a claim. They do business in the state of California, so you have to find out if you're going to file a lawsuit who their agent of process is. And there you go to Secretary of State and ask who represents them. And there is somebody, sometimes a law firm, sometimes it's another company, sometimes it's a distributor. But that's who you sue, and that's how you get them. Even though they're out of state, they do business here. So that's how you do it.
2: Here's the deal, though, is that they asked me at the beginning, hey, we'd like to just electronically send you the money.
0: Okay.
2: I thought it was just going to be a shut.
0: But they only sent you a portion of it, so they own you. So correct. Assuming you didn't sign off a liability, you sue them for the rest of it.
2: I did not. Okay.
0: Yeah, you sue them for the rest of it, and then the answer to your question is they're out of state, but since they're doing business in the state, they have to have an agent. And for service process, in other words, an agent has to accept lawsuits and legal documents. And so all you do is go to the Secretary of State. That's who it's listed to or listed at. Hello, Pat. Welcome to Handle on the Law.
3: Hey, thanks, Bill. I have an elderly friend with a disabled husband, and the next-door neighbor's tree fell into her yard. Not the whole tree, but a branch from the tree. And she's worried that other branches are going to fall in. So who's responsible for that typically?
0: No, whoever owns the property where the tree is planted.
3: Okay.
0: Yeah, they're responsible for it. You know, you say, who else is going to be responsible? It's your tree. It's your limb. You fell on my property. How could it be anything other than your fault and your problem?
3: Well, the owner is saying that it's a rental. He's rented out the house, and the owner is saying that the renter is responsible.
0: Well, they can do whatever they want. In the meantime, when you sue the owner and you sue the renter at the same time, let the court figure that out.
3: Gotcha.
0: Yeah, it'll be fine. And then the court will probably nail.
3: Thanks so much.
0: By the way, the owner is responsible, not the renter. Unless they have an agreement where the renter is responsible for everything, but it's still the owner. It's his tree. So, I think you're going to be fine for sure. And I've been talking a lot about this warning, but it's pretty important stuff. And that is the fact that your information, I said this, your information is really not your information. Right? Where you work, how much money you make, where you live, where you buy, what you buy, your credit card numbers, all out there on the net. All of it is out there online. And I'll tell you who picks it up. Data brokers pick up that information. And then they turn around, package it, and sell that information. And they sell it to advertisers and scammers. 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
9: Some patchy frost is possible along and north of I-94 this morning as low temperatures fall to the mid to upper 30s. We'll warm to the upper 50s this afternoon under mostly sunny skies. Should turn out to be very similar to Sunday. A beautiful day lies ahead. Cloud cover will increase into Tuesday as we warm to the low 60s. That's ahead of rain that will arrive into the afternoon and evening. And after dropping to the 50s Wednesday, we'll be well into the 70s by next weekend. Tracking Southwest Michigan's weather, I'm Storm Team 8 meteorologist Blake Arms.
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0: Welcome back. Handle on the law, marginal legal advice. Frank. Hello, Frank.
1: Hey, my friend. How you doing?
0: Yes, sir.
1: Real quick question. Long time ago, 40 years ago, I was hit by a drunk driver.
0: Mm-hmm.
1: And now I have a disability. I walk with a cane. My question is, you know, like rock, paper, scissors, federal law over state law. The question I have is, there's the American Disability Act.
0: Yeah, the ADA.
1: There's a provision where you could use an electric wheelchair or an electronic device to help you get around. My question is, can I use a e-bike on a hiking trail, like the trail that goes up to the Hollywood sign?
0: Mm.
1: It's very long, very long and uphill, but I know horses are on it and hikers on it.
0: Mm-hmm.
1: But can I take my e-bike if I'm, quote, protected by ADA?
0: Okay, there's a couple of problems here. Because you're protected by the A does not mean that you can take your vehicle up hiking trails. That's just not going to work. An e-bike or whatever, you're just simply not going to be able to go up there. And that doesn't really get in the way of your life. The other, you got a slight problem that it was 40 years ago, for God's sake, Frank.
1: Yes.
0: Yeah, you think there's a problem? So here we go. So here's a question.
1: 40 years ago.
0: Okay, but here's a question, okay? Let's say you're suing, I don't know, in this case would be the city, all right, who doesn't let you go up there. And federal law probably doesn't address that issue. You go up hiking trails with your wheelchair or your e-bike. I'm sure federal law doesn't even affect e-bikes because they just haven't dealt with it. So... here is the defense to that, assuming you could even go against the city or the state, whoever owns that property. And that is, do you think that something could have happened to you within 40 years that caused your disability? You think so? And if
1: I was hit by a drunk driver and it crushed my leg.
0: Why didn't you sue at that time?
1: No. I was lucky to be alive. What I'm saying is, I actually ride a bike with one leg, and I could walk with a cane.
0: You actually ride a bike? You ride a bike with one leg?
1: Yeah, if you go to my blog, winnersneverquit.wordpress, you'll see pictures of a month later after I was hit by a drunk driver.
0: Mm.
1: I was in a hospital for over a year.
0: And they took your leg
1: after
0: off.
1: After 5 years of...
0: Okay, they took your leg off. Yeah. Okay.
1: No, I still have my leg.
0: You still had your leg. When did they take your leg off?
1: No, I still have my leg, but I lost my knee joint. My left leg does not bend.
0: Ah. Okay. So therefore, you have an e-bike and you go up the hills to look at the Hollywood Hill sign. Nah. No, it's a good story.
1: I would like to.
0: Of course you would. I would like to be an astronaut. But you want to know something? They're not going to accept me. I would love to do a lot of stuff, but the law doesn't let me do that, even local laws. And I don't think there are federal laws. I don't think under the ADA you are allowed to go up a hiking trail, narrow hiking trail, with your e-bike because, you can't walk. You can't walk up the hill. You can't walk up the hill. I mean, the ADA just protects you for everything. Huh. I thought he'd lost his leg, but he didn't. So his leg just sticks out. That's the other thing. I should have talked about that. Because if your leg sticks out, do you have the right to make sure that all the shrubbery along the hiking trail has to be removed so the leg sticking out doesn't hit it? Sure, why not? Oh, yeah. Okay. Ed. Hello, Ed. Welcome.
2: Hi, Bill. I created a revocable living trust where I am the trustor and trustee. One of the beneficiaries has since passed, and per the trust, it states for this particular beneficiary, if he does not survive the death of the trustor, then his share shall go pro rata among the surviving beneficiaries listed herein.
0: Okay.
2: My question is, I divided my assets percentage-wise to relatives, but I also have some dollar amounts for charities. Does this pro rata only go for the other percentage holders?
0: Yeah, it's the other percentage. It's the other percentage holders. That's it. That's the variable.
2: Right. So,
0: The variable. The money that goes to charities is the money that goes to charities. Unless you put in that the charities are part of the pro rata, you know, whatever is left to go to treasury.
2: Then you're fine. Are specific
0: then you're fine. Then you're fine. Also, you can change your trust anytime you want, by the way. You know that, Ed.
2: I can change it.
0: The trust says that if, someone dies, it's within the trust, then the money is either distributed equally among the people that are still alive within the trust or, that percentage that the person who, is no longer alive, who would have gotten the money had he or she been alive, then it goes to their heirs, their kids or whatever in equal proportion. So, you're doing everything right. You know, there's no problem here.
2: Okay. So I don't have to really worry.
0: You don't have to do jack. You really don't. All you have to do is die. I mean, that's your job. You know, when you have a trust, your sole job is to, die. Michael. Hello, Michael. Welcome.
3: Hey, Bill. So I have a question of something, frankly, very unfortunate that happened to me. So I started talking with someone on a dating app, and I admit that I made a very, very poor judgment call and agreed to meet them in their car after work. And it was very dark, and it became clear in the middle of things that they very obviously used fake photos and they were not who they said they were. I got the heck out of there, and I want to know if I could sue for emotional distress or whatever the charge would be.
0: No, I mean, what emotional distress? You found out that the person you jumped in the car was not the person you got out of there. Okay. I mean, what kind of emotional distress? I can't think of any.
3: We began to get intimate.
0: Wait a minute. You got in the car and the person was not the person that, you thought that person was.
3: Because it was so dark.
0: So you had sex with that person. And then afterwards you found out that it wasn't the person that the photographs were about, right?
3: It was in the middle of when we were getting into things that I was like, whoa. And then you got out of there.
0: Okay. So, what was the lying about? The age, the looks, the sex?
3: Everything. Fake picture, fake age, quite frankly, fake weight.
0: Okay. And, fake. And on top of that, any physical parts that were fake? You know, for example, did you think it was a woman and all of a sudden you discover the woman has a Schwanz? The answer is you don't have a case.
3: That's what my friends told me.
0: Yeah, and the friends are right, by the way. When did you find out? You told me you found out in the middle of it or at the end
3: of
0: the process?
3: In the middle of us getting into things.
0: Okay, so let me ask you a question. I get it. It's dark, but let me ask you a question. So it's dark, and then you guys started. At what point did you discover she was 350 pounds?
3: Like past the point where, unfortunately, things happen. Like it was not too long, but it was, this person works at the same business shopping center that I do. I now have distress about not really wanting to go out to the coffee shop.
0: You're not there. And you have to be careful, about, talking about her weight or her, you have to be very careful about shaming her on top of it. You really do. But no, you have no case. You have no case unless you want to sue yourself for being an idiot. I got to tell you, that's a new one. I don't get many new cases where I haven't heard the facts before. I mean, I've got where the under those circumstances, every once in a while I do. And here's one. Yeah, went on a date, went in the car. She lied about her weight. She lied about her looks. She lied about having all four arms and legs and lied about the fact that her face looked like a pepperoni pizza, but still got in because it was dark. Okay, figure that one out. Wow, why not? Okay, and one of the things that any lawyer knows, and it's real easy, legal rights are not the same as, well, let's just say legitimate rights. Not at all. And you, for example, your data, your personal information, it's out there. Of course it's out there. But you know there are data brokers that collect that? Data brokers collect all that information from the net, from the websites out there, and then sell your information. They can pick it up. They can sell it. And so they collect your personal information from public records, from purchase history, social media. I mean, you know, there are programs out there that lap all of that up. And then you have data brokers that grab it, and then they sell it to advertisers and scammers and political operatives, even government agencies. All of it perfectly legal. None of that right, of course. Well, Incogni, I-N-C-O-G-N-I, and that's Incogni, interesting name, fights back against those data brokers, because what they do is send legal removal requests to hundreds of these brokers on your behalf. And these brokers have to remove that information. 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

0: This is Handle on the Law. Here we go as we finish the last segment of the show. Jerry, hello, Jerry. Welcome.
1: Hi, thank you, Bill. This is a question regarding Medicare and workman's comp. And I didn't do my homework. I should listen to you a lot better. But what is the bottom line? What is the max amount on Medicare that the other side can offer as a settlement that won't interfere with Medicare in any way?
0: Well,
1: I'm looking at $25,000,
0: yeah,
1: but I don't know.
0: Jerry, I don't know the answer either. Should have relied on me, except you shouldn't have relied on me, because I don't know the answer, but it's fairly easy to find out. You can also call, the Medicare people and, to find out, I think under Medicare, it really doesn't matter if you're over 65. It's Medi-Cal, that you worry about. In California, but not Medicare. So the quick answer to your question is, thanks for calling. I have absolutely no idea. Thank you. All right. Deborah. Hi, Deborah. Welcome.
2: Hey, thanks for taking my call. I purchased a home with some property back in August of 2024, and the property was filled with the family's junk. It was a junkyard. And I gave him time to clear the property. It was in the contract. I gave him an extension after that. He failed to clear the property after that, but he was charged an extra $1,000 a month.
0: And did he pay the extra? He was charged an extra $1,000 a month, and did he pay the extra $1,000 a month?
2: Up until April of 2025. April 2025, he stopped paying, and he's left. The main thing he's left me is a huge water truck. And since it is a real value, it's real property, I don't feel comfortable in, selling it or moving it because I don't have the pink slip on it.
0: Yeah,
2: so
0: you're not.
2: How can I remove this truck?
0: Yeah, you're not going to be able to sell it because you don't have title to it. And so there's no one you can sell it to. So you get to figure out a way to get title to it. Now, there are ways of doing it because it's an abandoned property, abandoned piece of equipment, abandoned vehicle. And so that's a conversation you have with the Department of Motor Vehicles, the DMV. And that one is simple because this happens all the time. I mean, this is not the first rodeo. And then the issue is the other junk. You've got two issues. You've got the truck that you can actually sell based on the fact that it's been abandoned. And there may be a process by which there's a time limit in which he, the owner, can come back and ask for the money or the information, or you have to publish the fact that it's out there and it's got X number of times. You're not going to be able to reach him unless you know where he is. Do you know where this guy is?
2: I have no idea where he is.
0: Okay, all right. So with that, you find out. Okay, so that you find out through the DMV, so you'll get title at some point. Then you turn around and sell it. As far as the junk is concerned, again, you try to reach him at his last known address, which is your address. And then if you're trying to inform him of the fact that you're going to get rid of the junk that he has, you look at the ordinance. There are state ordinances, there are local ordinances. It's just going through the process. You're going to be fine. And all that junk is going to be removed, and he is liable for the cost of removal, although you're never going to find it from him. So those are the two issues that you have. Not complicated. It's not complicated. You go to the DMV, and, you might even be able to do this online, because there's a lot of stuff that you can do online these days. I mean, driver's license, et cetera, where you need your picture, clearly not. But the rest of it, I don't think so.
3: Charles! Yo, Charles, welcome.
4: Hello.
3: Yeah.
4: Can you hear me okay?
3: I can hear you.
4: The story is I got T-boned on a major highway by a guy that was high on heroin, and it was his fault. They say that I can't collect on my uninsured motorist The other guy had 1530 on his in liability, and I had 1530. And they're saying I can't collect on mine even if I had major injuries.
3: Yeah, because you can't. All you're going to get is a 1530.
4: Does that make sense to you?
3: Yeah, all you're going to get is a 1530 from the other side. And if there is no insurance on the other side, or it goes under $15,000, that's it. Total liability. And your insurance doesn't go beyond that. There's no place else to go, Charles.
4: But they're saying I can't even collect on mine because I had the same as him.
3: Well, you can if there is no insurance. If the insurance company doesn't pay from him, then you have uninsured motorist coverage. Then you get your $15,000.
4: Yeah, they're saying I can't.
3: Yeah, that's
4: so
3: just wrong.
4: I guess
3: wrong.
4: I've got to go another
3: wrong.
4: Route.
3: Yeah, that's just wrong.
4: Totally.
3: Yeah, that's just
4: I think
3: you'll get, you'll get $15,000, but you are covered if the other side is not. That's what uninsured motorist is all about. And if he turns it over and they say no, or they start arguing, then it gets real simple. You just turn over to your own insurance carrier. They're not going to deny it.
0: Now, let me tell you a problem that I had when I had to put my mother into an assisted living facility. I didn't know where to put her. So I ended up putting her in one near my house, figuring that was the easiest way to go. Well, it turned out to be a rotten decision. It didn't work out. So I had to find another one to put her in, and that one barely worked out. 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
10: I'm Christopher Cruz in Washington. Health officials in the U.S. tonight said one of the 17 American passengers evacuated from a cruise ship in the Canary Islands has tested positive for the hantavirus, but isn't showing any symptoms. Three passengers have died. Here's CBS's Jerika Duncan.
11: They were evacuated by a specially equipped 747 that flew to the Canary Islands to get them. They were among more than 100 passengers and crew on the ship that anchored off the coast. Global health officials have tried to calm fears about the spread of the disease.
10: The charter flight is due to arrive in Omaha, Nebraska early Monday morning, where the passengers will be examined at a federally funded quarantine facility at the University of Nebraska. The UN says 34 million people in Sudan are in urgent need of aid. On CBS's Face of the Nation, the head of Save the Children, Jonty Sirripto, says people are taking extraordinary steps to escape the country.
12: I spoke to a colleague of mine who had to walk with her 16-year-old daughter. The daughter was threatened. She fought. I mean, I saw the scars on her face. She fought to help her daughter, to keep her daughter alive and safe. And then she did get out and was essentially rescued by somebody. So this one had a somewhat happy ending, but so many don't have that.
10: The remains of an American soldier missing during military exercises in Morocco have been recovered in the Atlantic Ocean. 27-year-old Lieutenant Kendrick Lamont Key Jr. was found by a Moroccan military search team. CBS's Chris Livesay on what led to the death.
13: Defense officials tell us they were off duty on a hike when one soldier is believed to have fallen off a cliff into the surf below. Other soldiers witnessed the fall and attempted a rescue but could not reach the service member. A second soldier jumped in the water but struggled to return to shore, so a third jumped in. Only the third soldier made it out.
10: Search efforts continue for the second missing soldier. Republicans and Democrats are engaged in a political battle over redistricting, and one party has the edge, says CBS's Aaron Navarro.
14: The battle over redistricting is swinging in Republicans' favor, giving them a built-in advantage to retain control of the House, despite President Trump's record low approval rating.
10: The president's Religious Liberty Commission will soon release its recommendations, and rejecting the concept of separation of church and state is reported to be high on the agenda.
15: Its chairman, Texas Lieutenant Governor Dan Patrick.
16: The separation of church and state is the biggest lie that's been told in America since our founding.
15: The priorities are increased religious expression in public schools and other public settings, more public money for religious organizations.
10: CBS's Michael Toscano. This is CBS News.
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10: A Hall of Famer, four-time WNBA champion, and five-time Olympic gold medalist is getting another title.
19: Under a bill approved by the Connecticut legislature, basketball legend Sue Bird will share the state bird designation every March with the longtime title holder, the American Robin.
20: To Sue, first nail, boom!
19: As heard in WNBA highlights, Bird played for the Seattle Storm for 19 seasons. But before that, she led the University of Connecticut to two national titles and is beloved in the state. Bird says she's honored. Heather Bosch, CBS News, Seattle.
10: Authorities in California say they have not found the remains of Kristen Smart after finishing their search of a home tied to the man convicted of killing her. The San Luis Obispo County Sheriff's Office says it completed a search of the house in the

0: 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I'm some teammate meteorologist Blake Arms.
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5: I'm Christopher Cruz in Washington. One American on a plane headed to the U.S. at this hour has tested positive for the Hunter virus but is not showing symptoms. That person and 16 others are on a special 747, taking them to a special facility in Nebraska. They'd been taken off a cruise ship where three passengers died of the virus. More from CBS's Heather Bosch.
6: The head of the World Health Organization says the countries where the cruise passengers call home should not panic. Tedros Ghebreyesus insists this is not like the COVID outbreak.
7: When I say not worry, it doesn't mean that there are no issues here, but it means we can handle it and it can be handled.
6: Hantavirus is typically spread by rodent droppings and is not easily transmitted person to person. The WHO is recommending the passengers be monitored either at home or a specialized facility. Heather Bosch, CBS News.
5: Iran has sent its response to the U.S.'s latest peace proposal, but Sunday, President Trump called that response, quote, totally unacceptable. CBS's Aaron Navarro on Trump's positions.
8: What the U.S. proposed was just setting the terms for 30 days of talks to go over Iran's nuclear enrichment program, the lifting of restrictions on the Strait of Hormuz, and the lifting of economic sanctions, among other things, that have been placed on Iran.
5: China has just confirmed President Trump will meet with President Xi Jinping during Trump's visit to China later this week. It's widely expected Xi will ask President Trump to change America's position on Taiwan. CBS's Anna Corrin reports from Taipei.
9: Well, the U.S. approved an $11 billion arms sale late last year, angering the Chinese. A new $14 billion package is still sitting on the president's desk, yet to be approved. It's an issue President Trump said he will discuss with Xi in person, leaving many here wondering whether their most dependable ally will ultimately have their back.
5: Police in the border town of Laredo, Texas, say six people have been found dead inside a railroad car. Here's KHOU-TV reporter Trayson Bragg.
10: Laredo police say the bodies were found during an inspection at the rail yard. Authorities say no one else was found alive inside the car. Right now, no names have been released, and investigators haven't said how they believe these people died.
5: At the North American box office this weekend,
11: Johnny Cage, you have been chosen for Mortal Kombat.
5: Mortal Kombat 2 wasn't able to finish The Devil Wears Prada 2's reign as top grossing movie. Studio estimates Sunday show Prada 2 sold $43 million in tickets. Mortal Kombat took in $40 million. This is CBS News.
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21: What's happening out there?
22: Shall I describe it to you, or would you like me to find you a box?
23: Never mind noses, lips, eyes. Elf ears, a la Lord of the Rings Legolas, have become the most coveted cosmetic enhancement in South Korea. The Wall Street Journal reports demand is soaring for $70 injections of hyaluronic acid filler in the ridged cartilage at the dippy top of the ears. Think Spock.
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23: Plastic surgeons say the larger ears create the illusion of a smaller, slimmer face, a prized trait in East Asia. Some have turned to less invasive options, like specially designed tape that creates a similar effect when you wedge it behind your ears. Deborah Rodriguez, CBS News.
20: Abe Foxman died on Sunday. He was the national director of the Anti-Defamation League for almost 30 years. Abe Foxman was 86 years old. Christopher Cruz, CBS News.
25: Some patchy frost is possible along and north of I-94 this morning as low temperatures fall to the mid to upper 30s. We'll warm to the upper 50s this afternoon under mostly sunny skies. Should turn out to be very similar to Sunday. A beautiful day lies ahead. Cloud cover will increase into Tuesday as we warm to the low 60s. That's ahead of rain that will arrive into the afternoon and evening. And after dropping to the 50s Wednesday, we'll be well into the 70s by next weekend.

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6: I'm Christopher Cruz in Washington. 17 American passengers who were on a cruise ship hit by a deadly hantavirus outbreak are now being flown to an isolation center in Omaha, Nebraska. They're on a specially equipped 747 that flew to the Canary Islands to get them. One of them has tested positive for the virus but isn't showing symptoms. CBS's Raimi Innocencio reports.
7: This all began in the calm before dawn when the ship dropped anchor here in Tenerife. This journey's end marked by masks and PPE for its roughly 150 passengers and crew.
6: And a Princess cruise ship will dock at Port Canaveral early Monday morning after more than 100 passengers contracted the norovirus. Israeli Prime Minister Benjamin Netanyahu says Iran should accept the peace terms communicated by the U.S. He spoke on CBS's 60 Minutes.
8: I'm not sure it was misread, but there's a great risk for Iran to do it. And it took a while for them to understand how big that risk is, which they understand now. No, I don't claim perfect foresight, and nobody had perfect foresight.
6: Sunday, President Trump called Iran's response to the latest U.S. ceasefire proposal, quote, totally unacceptable, but offered no details. The former FDA commissioner, Dr. Scott Gottlieb, tells CBS's Face the Nation, patients should listen to their doctor, not to HHS Secretary Robert F. Kennedy Jr. when it comes to medications. Kennedy called antidepressants risky and overpriced.
9: For most Americans to take these drugs, they're very important and in some cases life-saving. And I would encourage everyone who is thinking about potentially stopping these medications based on the secretary's comments to consult their doctor.
6: Kennedy later said he was not telling people to stop taking their medications. Matt Damon got some laughs hosting SNL over the weekend, but there is nothing funny about a lawsuit he's facing. Damon and his longtime friend and on-screen partner Ben Affleck are being sued by two Miami police officers over a very successful Netflix film. Details from CBS Entertainment reporter Matt Wolf.
10: Stay off the radios, no call-outs.
11: The suit says that Affleck and Damon's movie The Rip caused reputational harm because of the film's depiction of law enforcement, defaming the real officers who allegedly inspired it, causing substantial harm to their personal and professional reputations.
12: You should just take whatever money you want and walk away.
11: The Rip follows two cops caught up in a drug raid. They find a huge amount of cash and try to figure out what to do with it. No comment yet from Damon and Affleck's Artist Equity Production Company. Matt Wolf, CBS News.
6: And no comment from Netflix yet either. The officers are claiming intentional infliction of emotional distress. This is CBS News.
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6: Technology that can help cancer patients keep their hair may be covered by insurance, in one state anyway.
21: They're called scalp cooling caps.
22: And so you are slowing the metabolism of hair follicles and reducing chemotherapy disruption to the follicles, and therefore preserving hair.
21: Dr. Joe Chen at the University of California, San Francisco, says two-thirds of cap users preserve half their hair, but the caps can cost thousands of dollars. The bill before state lawmakers would require insurers to cover the caps. Cancer survivor Stella Serrao paid for a cooling cap out of pocket.
23: Gave me a sense of normalcy.
21: She says all cancer patients should have the option. Michael Wallace, CBS News.
6: A funeral's been held in Shreveport, Louisiana, for the eight children who were killed in a mass shooting last month. The victims of the April 19th shooting included seven siblings who were shot and killed by their father in an attack that also killed their cousin. Christopher Cruz, CBS News.
24: Some patchy frost is possible along and north of I-94 this morning as low temperatures fall to the mid to upper 30s. We'll warm to the upper 50s this afternoon under mostly sunny skies. Should turn out to be very similar to Sunday. A beautiful day lies ahead. Cloud cover will increase into Tuesday as we warm to the low 60s. That's ahead of rain that will arrive into the afternoon and evening. And after dropping to the 50s Wednesday, we'll be well into the 70s by next weekend. Tracking Southwest Michigan's weather, I'm Storm Teammate Meteorologist Blake Arms.
25: 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Are you ready for the latest news of the day? 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Weeknights.

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7: 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What happens here makes a big impact out there. 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Kalamazoo County Schools. Doesn't everyone deserve a place like this?

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6: I'm Christopher Cruz in Washington. Health officials in the U.S. say one of the 17 American passengers evacuated from a cruise ship in the Canary Islands has tested positive for the hantavirus but isn't showing any symptoms. Three passengers have died. Here's CBS's Ramey Innocencio.
7: Health workers transported more than 90 passengers to repatriation flights taking off after mere minutes on the ground. The American repatriation flight landed in Tenerife before sunset to fly them all directly to Omaha, Nebraska for mandatory isolation at the U.S. National Quarantine Unit.
6: That charter flight is due to arrive in Omaha early this morning. France's health minister says a French passenger from the ship has also tested positive. The UN says 34 million people in Sudan are in urgent need of aid. On CBS's Face the Nation, the head of Save the Children, Jonty Sirripto, says it's tough getting help to people there.
8: The level of logistical and operational impediments to actually get support to children and mothers where they are is unbelievably difficult. You have to cross multiple lines of various militant groups.
6: The remains of an American soldier who went missing during a break in military exercises in Morocco have been recovered in the Atlantic Ocean. Here's CBS's Jerika Duncan.
9: He's identified as First Lieutenant Kendrick Lamont Key Jr. from Richmond, Virginia. He was 27 years old. A second soldier is still missing. Both disappeared 8 days ago on the Moroccan coast while off duty.
6: Search efforts continue for that second missing soldier. Republicans and Democrats are engaged in a political battle over redistricting, and one party has the edge, says CBS's Aaron Navarro.
10: With less than 6 months to go before the midterms, there is a seat-by-seat battle for control of the House underway, Republicans appearing to have the advantage. The president's party could gain up to 12 more seats than Democrats if multiple southern states are allowed to finalize their maps, giving them a stronger chance to retain control of the House.
6: President Trump's Religious Liberty Commission is expected to release its recommendation soon, and rejecting the concept of separation of church and state is high on the agenda.
11: Its chairman, Texas Lieutenant Governor Dan Patrick.
12: The separation of church and state is the biggest lie that's been told in America since our founding.
11: The priorities are increased religious expression in public schools and other public settings, more public money for religious organizations, and religious-based exemptions from regulations and classroom lessons. Michael Toscano, CBS News, Washington.
6: AAA says despite much higher gas prices this year than last, an estimated 45 million Americans are planning to get away for the Memorial Day weekend. A record 39.1 million will drive. This is CBS News.
13: It's one of the most successful law and justice programs in television history that continues to uncover the truth 48 hours, Saturday on CBS and streaming on Paramount+.
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19: Florida's annual alligator hunt is months away, but people have already begun sending in their applications.
20: Florida Fish and Wildlife officials say there are routinely some 15,000 requests for just 7,000 permits. The rules are very specific, restricted to specific areas, two tags allowing the hunter to harvest two alligators. The application says harvest areas and hunt dates are specific for each permit, including boundaries or limitations of the harvest area. Season runs from August 15th through November 1st. The permits are not cheap, nearly $300 for residents, more than $1,000 for out-of-staters. Peter King, CBS News, Orlando.
19: A man has rescinded his guilty plea to charges related to a wrong-way crash that led to the death of a Los Angeles sheriff's recruit and injured several others who were out on a run. Nicholas Gutierrez withdrew his plea after the judge decided to sentence him to a year in jail. Christopher Cruz, CBS News.
21: Some patchy frost is possible along and north of I-94 this morning as low temperatures fall to the mid to upper 30s. We'll warm to the upper 50s this afternoon under mostly sunny skies. Should turn out to be very similar to Sunday. A beautiful day lies ahead. Cloud cover will increase into Tuesday as we warm to the low 60s. That's ahead of rain that will arrive into the afternoon and evening. And after dropping to the 50s Wednesday, we'll be well into the 70s by next weekend. Tracking Southwest Michigan's weather, I'm Storm Team 8 meteorologist Blake Arms.
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5: I'm Deborah Rodriguez. Final evacuations complete off the Canary Islands on the cruise ship hit with a hantavirus outbreak. There's late word a plane carrying 17 Americans has just landed in Omaha, Nebraska, where they'll be assessed and monitored at a federal quarantine facility. Former FDA Commissioner Dr. Scott Gottlieb tells CBS's Face the Nation.
6: Typically for transmission, you have to have close contact. We also know that people typically aren't contagious unless they have showing signs of the infection itself in the, what we call the prodromal phase, where they start to have an onset of symptoms. And the progression from that onset of symptoms to severe disease, in these cases death, is typically just days. This is a very aggressive virus.
5: France's health minister says the condition of a French passenger who tested positive has gotten worse. He developed symptoms during a flight to Paris. Police in Laredo, Texas, say a Union Pacific Railroad worker found the remains of six people inside a boxcar. Temperatures at the time, above 90 degrees. KHOU-TV's Grayson Bragg.
7: Laredo police say the bodies were found during an inspection at the rail yard. Authorities say no one else was found alive inside the car. Right now, no names have been released, and investigators haven't said how they believe these people died.
5: President Trump heads to China this week for meetings with President Xi Jinping. Atop their agenda, war in the Middle East. Mr. Trump is calling Tehran's response to the U.S. latest proposal totally unacceptable. CBS's Aaron Navarro.
8: What the U.S. proposed was just setting the terms for 30 days of talks to go over Iran's nuclear enrichment program, the lifting of restrictions on the Strait of Hormuz, and the lifting of economic sanctions, among other things, that have been placed on Iran.
5: Last night, Israeli Prime Minister Netanyahu told CBS's 60 Minutes the war won't end until Iran hands over its enriched uranium stockpiles. Presidents Trump and Xi could also delve into the issue of Taiwan's independence. Correspondent Anna Corwin from Taipei.
9: Taiwan's Deputy Foreign Minister Chen Ming-chi tells CBS News that the majority of Taiwanese people would never accept Chinese rule and emphasized how critical the U.S. relationship is in acting as a deterrent to what he says is escalating Chinese aggression.
5: Another reason to keep it moving.
10: New research out of Europe finds that walking 8,500 steps a day can help people keep the weight off after dieting. The scientists who conducted the study say it's best for dieters to increase their daily step count during the dieting phase and maintain that count after in order to prevent regaining weight.
5: Jared Hill, this is CBS News.
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17: The Paramount Times Square, a generator hotel in Manhattan's Theater District, is hosting a residency with Broadway stars in the hotel's lobby every other Tuesday. Douglas Diaz oversees the program.
18: We gather performers from Broadway, current shows, or also retired performers, and they come and they get to sing their original songs from them.
17: Broadway-inspired cocktails are on the menu, including the Wicked Negroni, Old Fashioned Times, and Espresso State of Mind. Wendy Gillette, CBS News, New York.
5: Heads up for upscale chocolate lovers. Spring and Mulberry has expanded its recall to all of its date-sweetened chocolate leaf bars. Company says it's zeroed in on those dates as a possible salmonella source. Deborah Rodriguez, CBS News.
19: Some patchy frost is possible along and north of I-94 this morning as low temperatures fall to the mid to upper 30s. We'll warm to the upper 50s this afternoon under mostly sunny skies. Should turn out to be very similar to Sunday. A beautiful day lies ahead. Cloud cover will increase into Tuesday as we warm to the low 60s. That's ahead of rain that will arrive into the afternoon and evening. And after dropping to the 50s Wednesday, we'll be well into the 70s by next weekend. Tracking Southwest Michigan's weather, I'm Storm Team 8 meteorologist Blake Harms.
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5: I'm Deborah Rodriguez. A plane landed in Omaha this morning carrying 17 American passengers from the cruise ship hit with a hantavirus outbreak. Officials say one who tested positive traveled in a special biocontainment unit. All will be quarantined, assessed, and monitored in a special unit at the University of Nebraska Medical Center.
6: The head of the World Health Organization says the countries where the cruise passengers call home should not panic. Tedros Ghebreyesus insists this is not like the COVID outbreak.
7: When I say not worry, it doesn't mean that there are no issues here, but it means we can handle it and it can be handled.
6: Hantavirus is typically spread by rodent droppings and is not easily transmitted person to person. The WHO is recommending the passengers be monitored either at home or a specialized facility. Heather Bosch, CBS News.
5: President Trump is calling Iran's response to the latest U.S. peace proposal totally unacceptable and not worthy. U.S. Ambassador to the U.N., Mike Waltz, tells ABC...
8: He is giving diplomacy every chance we possibly can before going back to hostilities, but he's absolutely prepared to do that.
5: Mr. Trump expected to discuss the war and Taiwan's independence with President Xi when he travels to China this week. Correspondent Anna Corrin asked Taiwan's deputy foreign minister...
9: Are you concerned that President Trump could do some sort of deal with President Xi in getting a grand bargain for the United States that would compromise Taiwan?
10: I don't think so. I think that the U.S. security commitment to Taiwan remains to be very strong and solid.
9: You feel that America is a dependable ally for Taiwan?
10: We are also a dependable ally to the U.S. So I think the benefit is mutual.
5: New images show the moment a Frontier plane slammed into someone on the runway at Denver International Airport. This retired city police officer says he's been raising safety concerns for years.
11: We actually had some people get over the perimeter fence. It didn't really surprise me. I was thinking, well, I guess they still haven't beefed it up enough to keep people off of that airfield.
5: Trespasser jumped an airport fence and was killed. The impact sparked an engine fire that killed the cabin with smoke. A Mother's Day plea from Savannah Guthrie.
12: My mommy.
5: Video to her missing mother, along with a message. We miss you with every breath and will never stop looking for you. 84-year-old Nancy Guthrie vanished from her home in Tucson more than 3 months ago. Gas prices at an average $4.52 a gallon. 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
19: It's 14 cents a gallon cheaper to buy gas in Michigan than it was last week. AAA Michigan says the average price statewide is now $4.73. That's 70 cents more than what we paid last month, and it's $1.66 more than what we were paying last year. A 15-gallon fill-up, on average, costs $71 in the state. Michigan's highest price is in Ann Arbor, $4.79. Marquette has the lowest price at $4.50. In southwest Michigan, Calhoun County has the lowest price at $4.79. That's followed by Allegan County at $4.82. Van Buren County, $4.85. Berrien, Cass, and St. Joseph counties are at $4.86. Kalamazoo County is at $4.89. Berry County is the highest at $4.92. That's the latest from the WKZO Newsroom. I'm Michael Arnold.
20: Scattered frost this morning, especially north of Kalamazoo. Otherwise, sunny and cool today. We'll see a few Q clouds develop in inland areas. Look for a high temperature right around 57. Tonight, increasing clouds by daybreak. Low temperature right around 38. And for Tuesday, mostly cloudy and breezy. Chance of showers and a high temperature right around 62. And throughout the rest of the week, a nice little warming trend should be in the 70s by Friday. I'm Storm Team 8 meteorologist Matt Kirkwood, tracking southwest Michigan's weather.
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22: This is America in the Morning from Westwood One. Good morning, I'm John Trout. It's Monday, May 11th, 2026. Here's what's coming up on America in the Morning.
23: Iran responds to the U.S. peace plan, and President Trump responds to the response. I'm Richard Johnson.
24: President Trump heads to China this week. I'm Clayton Neville.
25: Moscow accusing Kyiv of breaking a U.S. brokered ceasefire Sunday. I'm Julie Walker.
26: The White House Correspondents' Dinner attack suspect wants top Justice Department officials off the case. Sagar Meghani, Washington.
27: Traders will try to keep the tech rally going after both the S&P 500 and the NASDAQ climb to fresh records. I'm Jill Schneider.
28: Japanese video game maker Nintendo is raising the price of the Switch and is forecasting lower profits. I'm Haya Panjwani.
29: ABC is accusing the Federal Communications Commission of trying to chill free speech. I'm Ed Donahue.
22: All ahead on America in the Morning. It's 7 after. President Trump took to social media to voice his criticisms of Iran's response to the U.S. plan to end the war. Details from correspondent Rich Johnson.
23: The president's short but to the point Sunday night social media post. I have just read the response from Iran's so-called representatives. I don't like it. Totally unacceptable. The U.S. has not shared details of the proposal, but several European reports say the Iranian response that led to the Trump post demands

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7: Now 26 past. America in the Morning continues. A driver in California has rescinded his guilty plea on charges related to a wrong-way crash that led to the death of a Los Angeles sheriff's recruit. In the 2022 incident, authorities say the driver fell asleep behind the wheel of his SUV and veered onto the wrong side of the road, striking 25 police recruits who were out on a morning run, one of whom died as a result of their injuries. The driver had entered into a plea deal with prosecutors to receive a suspended sentence and be placed on probation, but during the court hearing, the judge decided to sentence him to 1 year in jail. According to the driver's lawyer, the man who is behind the wheel has been diagnosed with a seizure disorder. The new information made them change their minds and decide to go to trial. Correspondent Ed Donahue reports that the fight between the Trump administration and ABC has expanded past comments made by Jimmy Kimmel in the wake of the incident at the White House Correspondents' Dinner.
8: ABC is accusing the Federal Communications Commission of trying to chill free speech. ABC has been locked in a dispute with the Trump administration over Jimmy Kimmel Live, but this time it's ABC on the offensive over another show.
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8: The point of contention over The View is whether it's subject to equal time rules. It means competing candidates for office must have equal time. ABC says The View is a bona fide news program and is exempt. President Trump's FCC chairman, Brendan Carr, has indicated he intends to argue The View is not a so-called bona fide news program. President Trump has been critical of media outlets whose journalism runs counter to his agenda and sensibilities. I'm Ed Donahue.
7: America in the Morning is produced by Alexander Hinton. I'm John Trout. This is Westwood One.
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13: Kalamazoo County Sheriff's Office says a 49-year-old woman is in critical condition after she was hit by a motorcycle just before 12:30 Friday afternoon in Charleston Township. She was on a bicycle on East Michigan Avenue near South 46th Street when the crash happened. She was rushed to Bronson Methodist Hospital for treatment. Deputies have not released any information about the motorcyclist who was involved. Four people were shot at a post-prom party at the Fruitport Township VFW Hall Saturday night, and two other people were hit by vehicles. One of the two hit by a vehicle suffered critical injuries. Four shooting victims suffered non-life-threatening injuries. Police have not said if anyone has yet been arrested. A woman who lives around 50 feet north of the VFW post says she heard between 30 and 40 shots just before midnight, and she says she saw teens running for their lives. That's the latest from the WKZO Newsroom. I'm Michael Arney.
14: Scattered frost this morning, especially north of Kalamazoo. Otherwise, sunny and cool today. We'll see a few Q clouds develop in inland areas. Look for a high temperature right around 57. Tonight, increasing clouds by daybreak. Low temperature right around 38. And for Tuesday, mostly cloudy and breezy. Chance of showers and a high temperature right around 62. And throughout the rest of the week, a nice little warming trend should be in the 70s by Friday. I'm Storm Team 8 meteorologist Matt Kirkwood, tracking southwest Michigan's weather.
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0: This is America in the Morning from Westwood One. I'm John Trout. Coming up this half hour,
1: the NTSB investigating that Frontier plane incident in Denver. I'm Julie Walker.
2: The U.S. military says the remains of a U.S. Army soldier who went missing have been recovered. I'm Lisa Dwyer.
3: President Trump hosts a Mother's Day luncheon. I'm Clayton Neville.
4: 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I'm the new old tech guy, Chuck Palm.
5: The Devil Wears Prada battled it out with Mortal Kombat this weekend. I'm Kevin Carr.
0: Back after these messages.
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6: Welcome back. America in the Morning continues. It's 4 till. Correspondent Kevin Carr has the tally of who won the Battle of the Sequels in theaters this weekend. Kevin?
7: Three contenders entered the arena to battle Anne Hathaway and Meryl Streep, but none emerged victorious.
8: I hope that's not what you're wearing to the dinner.
7: The Devil Wears Prada 2 had the edge on Mortal Kombat 2, winning the weekend with $42 million.
8: Love my job.
7: In less than 2 weeks, this legacy sequel has earned more money than the original made in its entire run 20 years ago.
9: It's showtime.
7: Mortal Kombat 2 had to settle for a very close second with $40 million. Still impressive for the sequel to the COVID-era reboot.
10: Let's take it from the top.
7: Michael continued to hold incredibly well, easing to $36 million for third.
8: Magic.
7: Depending on the international numbers, this could give 2018's Bohemian Rhapsody a run for its money as the top-grossing musical biopic ever.
11: Our shepherd was murdered. And we shall solve the crime.
7: The Sheep Detectives debuted in fourth place with $16 million. With stellar reviews, this should sail through the early summer, considering no big family movie comes out until Toy Story 5, more than a month away.
12: It's gonna be loud. Duh.
7: Finally, Billie Eilish, Hit Me Hard and Soft, rounded out the top five with $7.5 million.
13: That's James Cameron.
14: No one shot a concert film on this scale before.
7: Co-directed by Eilish and James Cameron, this is the latest 3D concert film to make a splash at the box office. I'm Kevin Carr.
6: That's our show for today, Monday, May 11th, 2026. America in the Morning is produced by Alexander Hinton. I'm John Trout. This is Westwood One.
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2: I'm Deborah Rodriguez. 17 Americans who'd been aboard the cruise ship hit with an outbreak of hantavirus arrived on a flight from Spain to Nebraska this morning. One passenger who tested positive and another showing symptoms were transported in biocontainment units. All will be monitored at a federal quarantine facility in Omaha. The World Health Organization's Director General Tedros Ghebreyesus.
3: When I say not worry, it doesn't mean there are no issues here, but it means we can handle it and it can be handled.
2: Former FDA Commissioner Dr. Scott Gottlieb on CBS's Face the Nation.
4: If you believe that the incubation period is about 2 to 6 weeks, they'll be at the peak of that incubation cycle some point this week. So I think we're about 2 weeks away from knowing whether or not there'll be additional cases that come from that initial outbreak on the cruise ship.
2: A French passenger evacuated in the Canary Islands tested positive as well. There's another ship raising concerns over a viral outbreak. CBS's Peter King from Orlando.
5: More than 100 passengers are reported sick with norovirus aboard the Caribbean Princess cruise ship, which has been on a 13-day cruise in the Caribbean. Passenger Donna Leonte says the infected vacationers are isolated.
6: They were asked to all stay in their room and quarantine. They're being checked on every single day by the medical staff.
5: Several crew members are also sick, but the CDC says the cruise line has followed all the correct protocols to treat those infected.
2: President Trump says Tehran's response to the latest U.S. peace proposal is totally unacceptable. CBS's Aaron Navarro.
7: What the U.S. proposed was just setting the terms for 30 days of talks to go over Iran's nuclear enrichment program, the lifting of restrictions on the Strait of Hormuz, and the lifting of economic sanctions, among other things, that have been placed on Iran.
2: Mr. Trump's expected to discuss the war and Taiwan's independence when he meets with President Xi in China this week. Oil prices are back over $100 a barrel today. U.S. gas prices holding steady at an average $4.52 a gallon. CBS's Maya Blackstone.
8: U.S. gasoline prices, they've surged approximately 50% since the start of the war with Iran. That varies widely depending on where in the U.S. you are, and that's according to AAA.
2: Beatles fans will have a new reason to visit London. CBS's Vicky Barker is there with details.
9: 57 years after their last live concert on the rooftop of their London headquarters, Apple Corps, the company founded by the Beatles, has announced that a seven-floor attraction will open on the site next year. Fans will have access to the rooftop and to the studios where the album Let It Be was recorded.
2: This is CBS News.
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2: A new survey finds businesses are scaling back investment plans.
14: Companies surveyed by the National Association for Business Economics say their sales remain resilient, but
15: costs have risen amidst the Middle East conflict, and that kind of has an effect of constraining profits and dampening plans for hiring and investment.
14: The association's Lester Jones says only half the businesses surveyed are passing their cost increases onto their customers.
15: As we see general levels of inflation grow, and we see profit margins have pressure put upon them, then, you know, the ability to pass on price becomes a little bit less.
14: Michael Wallace, CBS News.
2: A devilish editor trumps an action adventure at the Mother's Day weekend box office.
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2: Mortal Kombat, a close second with $40 million. Deborah Rodriguez, CBS News.
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21: It can be frustrating to get stuck at a train crossing in downtown Kalamazoo, watching a freight train go back and forth as it drops off cars, while you waste gas, time, and miss appointments. A long-term plan to eliminate those downtown disruptions will be going before the Kalamazoo City Commission tonight, as they're expected to accept more than $3.2 million in state and federal transportation grants. City Manager Malcolm Hankins says delays for drivers can be up to 30 minutes because freight trains headed south from Grand Rapids all come through the downtown to get to the switch yards on the east side of the city. He says it was designed in the 1800s when there were a lot fewer roads and trains were a lot shorter. The new money is just planning grants to figure out how to accomplish rerouting the rails and eliminating crossings. Actual implementation could take years and millions more to accomplish, and that is if it's even possible. The Kalamazoo County Sheriff's Office says a 49-year-old woman is in critical condition after she was hit by a motorcycle just before 12:30 Friday afternoon in Charleston Township. She was on a bicycle on East Michigan Avenue near South 46th Street when the crash happened. The woman was rushed to Bronson Methodist Hospital for treatment. Deputies have not released any information about the motorcyclists who was involved. Could the visit by President Trump to China this week lay the groundwork for a Chinese-owned auto plant in the United States?
22: The idea of new jobs and lower-cost Chinese vehicles made in America could be appealing. But Scott Paul, who heads the Alliance for American Manufacturing, says many in Congress and his own administration have lobbied President Trump, saying the risks aren't worth it.
23: I hope that he understands that Chinese investment is categorically different than investment from Mexico, Canada, Europe, Japan, Korea, other countries that we would consider trade partners and allies.
22: U.S. carmakers have raised concerns about the subsidies that Chinese carmakers receive from their government and the impact it could have on jobs at American manufacturers. Jeff Gilbert, the Michigan News Network.
21: Governor Gretchen Whitmer has declared a state of emergency in Orion Township. That's due to a 42-inch water main break.

0: Building Center, Chrysler Office Building, Featherstone Road Engineering Center, and other facilities are being told that they need to work remotely today. A South Haven mother and daughter have graduated from Central Michigan University over Mother's Day weekend. Sheena Northern Espinoza was awarded her master's degree in Human Resource Administration Friday, and on Saturday, her daughter, Alondra Northern, was awarded her bachelor's degree in psychology. Alondra attended courses on campus in Mount Pleasant. Sheena used CMU online to earn her master's degree from home. Younger women said finishing their degrees together made their relationship, quote, a lot stronger, unquote. That's the latest from the WKZO Newsroom. I'm Michael Arney. 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
1: Scattered frost this morning, especially north of Kalamazoo. Otherwise, sunny and cool today. We'll see a few Q clouds develop in inland areas. Look for a high temperature right around 57. Tonight, increasing clouds by daybreak. Low temperature right around 38. And for Tuesday, mostly cloudy and breezy. Chance of showers and a high temperature right around 62. And throughout the rest of the week, a nice little warming trend should be in the 70s by Friday. I'm Storm Team 8 meteorologist Matt Kirkwood, tracking southwest Michigan's weather.
2: Good morning, and speaking of frost, there is a frost advisory for a good part of our area that's in effect until 8 o'clock this morning. Most of the issue would be north of the Kalamazoo area, because here in Kalamazoo right now, we have a temperature reading of 43 degrees under partly to mostly clear skies and just a light northeasterly breeze. A little precipitation here and there, mainly around the lakeshore areas, just a few scattered sprinkles, no major problems there. But we do have an early issue on a highway here in southwest Michigan, both directions of US 12 at Bond Street in Berrien County, closed right now due to a crash early this morning. Meantime, things are pretty quiet as we begin the first morning commute of the brand new work week in downtown Kalamazoo. Starting to see traffic pick up in some of the usual arteries heading into downtown, but no major delays, no crashes have been reported, and our highways are in good shape right now, moving at posted speeds with light to moderate traffic volumes, and no reported problems and no crashes to report in and around the Kalamazoo area. 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
2: That's right. 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It's May 11, 2026, and it is 6:13. And I'm Ken Lanphier on 590 and 106.9 FM WKZO. Thank you so much for spending some time with us this morning. We have much to share, as always, and a number of special guests will be joining us along the way this morning. And we hope everybody had a great weekend. It was a busy weekend. Lots going on around the area, including Mother's Day weekend. Hope we had great Mother's Day celebrations, those who did. We also wrapped up the Tulip Time Festival in Holland over this past weekend. Thousands visiting West Michigan over the past week for that annual celebration. The Gilmore Music Festival wrapping up with a great concert yesterday afternoon here in Kalamazoo. Got another big music event coming up later on this weekend, and that's the Stolberg competition. We talked a little bit about that on the show yesterday. We'll bring you up to speed on what's going on this week a little bit later on our show this morning. What else was going on?

0: on over the weekend. Lots of other things, lots of other activities, and more to come. Oh, Beetlejuice, of course, at Miller Auditorium. Some great shows over the weekend and some enjoyable events surrounding those shows. So I hope it was a good weekend for you and yours. And on we go to a brand new week. And weather-wise, we had a pretty nice day yesterday of weather, a little on the cool side, a little breezy. We made 61 for a high yesterday in Kalamazoo. And we had clear blue skies pretty much the entire day. And we're shaping up for another nice day today, but maybe a shade cooler than yesterday, as we still await those warmer temperatures, which may or may not come into our area by the end of this week. Again, we have some frost issues in some of the outlying areas, mainly north of Kalamazoo, because we are in the low 40s temperature-wise in the Kalamazoo area right now. The frost advisory in effect until 8 o'clock. If some of you listening to the north of Kalamazoo live in those areas impacted by that, that's the story on that. But we will hear more about our first of the week weather, which does include some shower activity for tomorrow. Storm Team 8 meteorologist Matt Kirkwood is with us this morning with an update of the forecast. CBS News Radio covers the nation and the world. Michael Arney's in the WKZO newsroom. Top stories on the local regional scene for this Monday, May 11, 2026. Well, State Representative Julie Rogers of Kalamazoo will be visiting with us at 7:45 this morning to bring us a legislative update. James White from Alpha Taurus Consulting will be with us this morning to help get the business world off to a kickstart this morning. Milestone Senior Services is getting ready for their big fundraising golf outing coming up very shortly. We'll have an update on that. And this is Kalamazoo Area Bike Week, of course. It got started on Friday. Number of events over the weekend. Many more coming up over the course of this week. And we'll have special guests joining us this week every day to update the bicycle scene here in Kalamazoo. And today's guest after the 9:30 news this morning will be the mayor of the city of Portage, Patricia Randall, will join us with her take on cycling in her city. And there's a lot of great trails, of course, in Portage, as most of you know. And we'll talk with the mayor about her take on Kalamazoo Area Bike Week coming up. And there'll be a lot of people out biking this evening. In fact, some this morning as well. The Monday Morning Cruisers ride is going to be taking place this morning. And tonight, there's a pair of bike rides. The Monday Night Ride with the Kalamazoo Bicycle Club, which starts at Texas Drive Park, and the Mountain Bike Monday Ride and Cook-Off at Maple Hill Trail. Just a couple of bike events that are on the schedule for the start of Kalamazoo Area Bike Week. You can learn more about this, by the way, at KalamazooBikeWeek.org, and we'll have more information on our show coming up over the course of this week. So be on the lookout for cyclists as they start hitting the roads in great numbers this week. And heads up for those school buses, too, as they're revving up their engines and getting ready to head out for another week of schools. We're starting to wind down that school year. And next, we'll hear about our first of the week weather, courtesy of meteorologist Matt Kirkwood. 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
7: Scattered frost this morning, especially north of Kalamazoo. Otherwise, sunny and cool today. We'll see a few Q clouds develop in inland areas. Look for a high temperature right around 57. Tonight, increasing clouds by daybreak. Low temperature right around 38. And for Tuesday, mostly cloudy and breezy. Chance of showers and a high temperature right around 62. And throughout the rest of the week, a nice little warming trend should be in the 70s by Friday. I'm Storm Team 8 meteorologist Matt Kirkwood, tracking southwest Michigan's weather.
0: Frost advisory in areas north of Kalamazoo for the most part, 43 degrees under a partly to mostly clear sky. Sunrise, by the way, is about 15 minutes away from right now. Winds very light this morning, northeast 3 miles an hour. A few light sprinkles in parts of the region, mostly near the lakeshore, but otherwise we're clear and dry for the Monday morning commute. And so far things are still pretty quiet, starting to see some company picking up along Michigan Avenue in downtown Kalamazoo and the major arteries heading into downtown, starting to get a little bit busy, but so far so good. No reported problems. We do have a crash that has blocked both directions of US 12 in Berrien County this morning. Road closed at Bond Street along US 12 due to a crash this morning. An early look at WKZO weather and traffic. And at 6:20, well, the Tigers may be calming down those on social media who were ripping the Tigers over the weekend, but they finally snapped their losing streak at 5 and avoiding a sweep in Kansas City with a 6-3 win over the Royals last night. Matt Beerling and newly added Gage Workman each had 2 runs batted in to lead the Tigers, and Emmanuel DeJesus picked up the win in relief, and Kenley Jansen got back on track, earning his 7th save last night. Tigers, after a day off, continue their road trip tomorrow against the New York Mets. The Detroit Pistons continue their second-round playoff series tonight as they take on the Cleveland Cavaliers in Game 4 on the road. The Pistons lead Cleveland 2-1, with the home team winning in each of the first 3 games. Winner of that series, by the way, will get the New York Knicks in the Eastern Conference Finals. The Knicks beating the Philadelphia 76ers yesterday in Game 4 to complete a 4-game sweep, and it's going to be their 7th straight playoff victory and their 2nd straight appearance in the Eastern Conference Finals. And those are the top stories in the world of sports for this Monday morning. Kim Komando is coming up in a moment. Your morning tech update is right around the corner with the latest on AI's presence in the music world. WKZO, time is 6:22.
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11: 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The song was tweaked to sound exactly like Drake in The Weeknd. 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
0: 625 at WKZO. Monday morning, May 11th, starts off clear. 44 degrees now in Kalamazoo. Highs today will be in the upper 50s. We'll keep sunny skies at least another day longer after a beautiful wrap-up to our weekend yesterday. And Storm teammates Matt Kirkwood ahead with a complete first-of-the-week forecast. Also on the way, a Raptor Recovery Center in mid-Michigan is always in need of donated venison. It's our all-outdoors update this morning. It's next on WKZO.
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14: 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I'm Jim Mishler.
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20: In the newsroom, I'm Michael Arney. Coming up, Kalamazoo Public Schools student leaders talking to the school board about what they've been up to for this year. And tomorrow's going to be a long day for the Portage City Council. Those and more coming up.
0: And at 6:30, it's 44 degrees in Kalamazoo. A little frost off to the north of the Kalamazoo area under those clear skies. And a beautiful sunny day ahead. A little cool, though, as Storm Team 8's Matt Kirkwood will tell us. Forecast update next. And we'll check on early traffic coming up on 590 and 106.9 FM WKZO.
21: Michigan Ag Now. This is your morning report, and I'm Rusty Halverson.
22: The farm bill that recently passed the full House accomplishes several new things for agriculture. The legislation modernizes the farm credit title, permanently transfers the Food for Peace program to USDA, integrates the Supplemental Agricultural Trade Promotion Program into USDA's Market Access Program, and the Foreign Market Development Program to boost markets. Foreign adversaries are also blocked from buying U.S. farmland under a deal added to the House-passed farm bill. That amendment, passed by voice vote, was offered by Florida Republican Greg Stube.
23: Right now, federal law does not have a forceful provision that strictly denies entities and persons affiliated with foreign adversaries and state sponsors of terrorism from buying up American farmland. The same governments that hack our critical infrastructure, poison our communities with fentanyl, and dare to surpass the United States on the world stage are slowly acquiring American farmland.
22: House Agriculture Committee Chair G.T. Thompson argued an ounce of prevention is worth a pound of cure, especially when it comes to food.
24: Agricultural land is a strategic asset tied directly to food supply, and restricting foreign ownership help ensures that adversarial nations or entities, whoever those adversaries may be in the future, cannot gain control over land near sensitive site, or quite frankly, cannot control our food supply.
22: The farm bill now has to go through the Senate, where it could still face problems. Jonathan Kappas at the University of Illinois.
25: Remember, this is just the House. The Senate hasn't even started. And in fact, the Senate hasn't started on a farm bill legislation since the 18 bill expired in 23. They've never produced, the committee's never produced anything. So I don't know. The steps to get into law are going to require all sorts of challenges in the Senate.
22: Senate Agriculture Committee Chair John Bozeman of Arkansas is said to be targeting the end of May or early June for a full farm bill markup. That's this hour's Michigan Ag Now report, and I'm Rusty Halverson.
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2: As the school year is winding down toward summer vacation, student leaders taking center stage at the most recent Kalamazoo Public Schools board meeting as they updated trustees on what they've been up to this year. The Youth Advisory Council at Loy Norix High School had a mission to promote their new school-based student health facility, which provides free access to medical and mental health professionals for students area-wide. Michael Harrison and Gertrude Herman Wilmarth say they promoted its access to the students locally and traveled to Lansing to lobby for funding for the creation of additional cliques around the entire state.
3: $7 million to plant 21 more student-based health centers.
4: So many students face barriers to receiving adequate health care.
2: Kalamazoo County Administrator Kevin Catlin says their Health and Community Services Department has been mentoring and working with the students.
5: You would have been wildly impressed with the poise, confidence, and eloquence of these students. They represented Loy Norix exceptionally well.
2: Student leaders from Kalamazoo Central High School talked about their diversity programs, and YAC representatives from Phoenix High, the Innovative Learning Program, and the Virtual Learning Program also talked about what they have done to improve things, their uniquely designed programs to meet different student needs and requirements. Almost everything done at the school board meetings is focused on improving the educational opportunities for students, but actually getting to hear directly from them on how it's working out is a relatively rare experience for the trustees. Well, Tuesday is going to be a long day for the Portage City Council, but it could have been longer. The failure of last week's ballot initiative to toss out their new single-hauler trash system will mean that the current contract and several other city programs will be able to continue unabated. Now, if it had passed, there would have been a number of potential legal ramifications and program changes that would have required council attention. Waste Management spent $68,000 campaigning to defeat the challenge to their successful bid. Best Way spent more than twice that much to try to disrupt it. The election results also mean that the city council will be moving ahead with their proposed 2026-2027 budget as planned. A work session will be held Tuesday afternoon, followed by a public hearing during the regular meeting tomorrow evening. Now, final approval is expected to be set for their next meeting in 2 weeks. Final budget workshop will begin at 4:15 p.m. Regular meeting starts at 6 p.m. at Portage City Hall. Well, higher gas prices only have Americans looking at electric vehicles. It's a different story in Europe.
6: Now, gas prices were much higher in Europe to begin with, and the war has pushed them up nearly 20%. Automotive News says that's increased EV sales in Europe 43% in March and 37% in April. A new breakdown says in Europe, home charging costs 53% less on average than a fill-up with gasoline. Meanwhile, a European company that operates public chargers reports a 52% increase in its revenues. Jeff Gilbert for the Michigan News Network.
2: Actor and comedian Bill Murray delivering the final commencement address for Siena Heights University in Adrian this past weekend. He was also awarded an honorary degree by the university. It's now closed after operating for 105 years. Murray asked a relative who attended Siena Heights University for the past few years what he needed to know before his speech. He says she told him that everyone there feels like family. Everyone knows everybody, and they're always saying hi. Now, Murray's sister, Nancy Murray, also lives in Adrian as part of the Adrian Dominican Sisters. That's the latest from the WKZO Newsroom. I'm Michael Arney. More news is at WKZO.com.
7: CBS News Brief. A plane carrying 17 Americans who were on the cruise ship infected with hantavirus arrived in Nebraska this morning, where they will be under quarantine. One of them's tested positive. Another shows symptoms. They're not alone. CBS's Remy Innocencio from Tenerife, Spain.
8: One French passenger started showing symptoms on the flight home. All five of its nationals are now in isolation.
7: President Trump says Iran's response to the latest peace proposal is unacceptable. The U.S. ambassador to the U.N., Mike Waltz, tells ABC.
27: We don't expect a regime that's been obsessed with a nuclear weapon to just give it up freely. It's going to take this type of pressure.
7: A new treat for Beatles fans.
28: Don't let me.
7: The London townhouse, where they gave their final rooftop performance and recorded Let It Be, will be open to the public as a museum next year. CBS News Brief. I'm Deborah Rodriguez.
9: Scattered frost this morning, especially north of Kalamazoo. Otherwise, sunny and cool today. We'll see a few Q clouds develop in inland areas. Look for a high temperature right around 57. Tonight, increasing clouds by daybreak. Low temperature right around 38. And for Tuesday, mostly cloudy and breezy. Chance of showers and a high temperature right around 62. And throughout the rest of the week, a nice little warming trend should be in the 70s by Friday. I'm Storm Team 8 meteorologist Matt Kirkwood, tracking southwest Michigan's weather.
0: And the advisory for that frost that Matt Kirkwood spoke of is in effect until 8 o'clock tonight. Most of that, again, north of the Kalamazoo area. We are at 44 right now in Kalamazoo on the thermometer. The sun is up this morning, and the winds are very light out of the northeast. And checking on your early travel conditions, again, we have a crash that has closed US 12 in Berrien County. If you're heading in that area, and that is at Bond Street in Berrien County. Both directions of US 12 closed right now, a little closer to home. Things starting to pick up as the morning commute gets rolling in downtown Kalamazoo. Some early slowdowns westage at Michigan Avenue right now as the business loop comes into downtown Kalamazoo. And a Stadium Drive, Oakland Drive traffic starting to pick up coming in toward downtown Kalamazoo. You're moving pretty well and pretty clear coming in from the east side right now. And altogether, no reported issues as far as delays or crashes, and no issues to report on 94-131 right now. A little construction activity, of course, going on 131, but no major problems been reported. Update brought to you by the Air Zoo on Portage Road, inviting you and your family to come imagine, explore, and discover. 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

0: Don't be frightened. It's only the theme to the TV series The Twilight Zone from many years ago. Today is National Twilight Zone Day. Believe it or not, the TV show has its own day. It's observed on May 11th every year. It's an annual, kind of an unofficial type holiday, honoring Rod Serling's classic mind-bending television series, The Twilight Zone, which first aired in 1959, celebrating its legacy of science fiction, horror, and unexpected twists. And I'm sure in the maze of cable TV these days, you can find an episode somewhere on some channel on your television set. 6:43, Monday morning, May 11, 2026. Ken Lanfear with you on 590 and 106.9 FM WKZO. No mystery on our weather today. It's going to be sunny, but cool. Temperatures in the upper 50s, little frost in some of the northern areas this morning, 44 degrees currently. An update of the forecast and traffic coming up shortly here on WKZO. Well, we hope everybody had a great weekend, especially those moms who were celebrated on Mother's Day yesterday. A Houston woman was able to celebrate another Mother's Day yesterday due to modern medical technology.
1: NASA engineer Jody Graff traveled from Houston to Chicago, where she has undergone a double lung transplant at Northwestern Medicine to treat terminal lung cancer. Graff says before the procedure, she was pretty much trapped in her house.
2: I had 5 liters of oxygen, and I needed that to even, like, get up to use the restroom.
1: She underwent the rare procedure on Thanksgiving Day, is still being monitored, and says she's grateful to celebrate Mother's Day with her 2 sons.
2: They're grown up, but they still need their mom.
1: Jennifer Kuiper, CBS News, Chicago.
0: Are you still counting your steps every single day? Well, there's a new study that may want you to rethink your step count.
3: New research out of Europe finds that walking 8,500 steps a day can help people keep the weight off after dieting. The scientists who conducted the study say it's best for dieters to increase their daily step count during the dieting phase and maintain that count after in order to prevent regaining weight. Research suggests reducing caloric intake played a greater role in weight loss during the diet.
0: And on the subject, well, first of all, that study will tell you was published in the International Journal of Environmental Research and Public Health, if you want to look it up. But as far as caloric intake goes, a heads up for some upscale chocolate lovers.
4: Spring and Mulberry has expanded its recall to all of its date-sweetened chocolate leaf bars. The company says it zeroed in on a single lot of the date ingredient as the likely source of possible salmonella contamination. There haven't been any confirmed cases of illness. The bars come in flavors ranging from blood orange to lavender rose, Earl Grey, mint leaf coffee, and mango chili. They've been available for sale online and in store since last August. Customers can get refunds by sending a picture of the bars, including the batch code, to Spring and Mulberry. Deborah Rodriguez, CBS News.
0: But on the subject of food, all is good because today's National Day gives everybody a pass on food.
5: In a world where no is the word when it comes to snacks and treats, today you get a pass, as it's National Eat What You Want Day. 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So today the word can be yes to pizza, donuts, burgers, even ice cream. But remember, permission doesn't burn calories. I'm Bree Tennis.
0: Well, one day out of 365 happening in our world. It's Monday, May 11, 2026, WKZO, and a cool, chilly start to our morning, but a sunny day ahead. Storm teammates Matt Kirkwood tells us more next, and we'll check on early traffic in a few moments as well. On Kalamazoo Mornings with Ken Lanfear on 590 and 106.9 FM, WKZO, it is 6:46.
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7: I'm Beth Fisher. It could be 2 weeks before water pressure is restored in Orion Township and other communities in northern Oakland County affected by a 42-inch water main break. The Great Lakes Water Authority had been monitoring the situation in Riverwoods Park in Auburn Hills for several days before it ruptured yesterday morning. Authority CEO Sue Coffey said there wasn't much they could do before the line broke. A wildfire is burning in northern Michigan's Presque Isle County near the southeast end of the Tomahawk Mohawk Creek flooding. The Michigan DNR says the fire covered about 180 acres last night. It's about 60 to 75% contained. No evacuations have been made and no homes or structures are considered at risk. Weather has been windy and dry for the past several days, contributing to the fire risk. Gas prices in Michigan are down 14 cents from last week. Michigan drivers are now paying an average of $4.73 a gallon. I'm Beth Fisher for the Michigan News Network.
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9: Scattered frost this morning, especially north of Kalamazoo. Otherwise, sunny and cool today. We'll see a few Q clouds develop in inland areas. Look for a high temperature right around 57. Tonight, increasing clouds by daybreak. Low temperature right around 38. And for Tuesday, mostly cloudy and breezy. Chance of showers and a high temperature right around 62. And throughout the rest of the week, a nice little warming trend should be in the 70s by Friday. I'm Storm Team 8 meteorologist Matt Kirkwood, tracking southwest Michigan's weather.
0: And it is 44 right now in Kalamazoo, light wind out of the northeast. And for those impacted, the frost advisory is in effect until 8 o'clock this morning. And checking on road conditions, we're clear and dry across the Kalamazoo Portage area. And off we go to our various destinations this morning. Some early slowdowns in downtown Kalamazoo, West Main Hill traffic catching up to Stadium Drive and Oakland Drive and heading into Michigan Avenue. A little bit busy right now, but not too bad. Kalamazoo Avenue starting to slow down a little bit near the Arena Project. Downtown Kalamazoo's business loop heading into the downtown sector starting to pick up traffic, but we're okay on the highways right now. Watch for construction, 131 and I-94, of course, and the highways right now pretty much at posted speeds and moving without any further delays. And the update on WKZO weather and traffic for a Monday morning. Checking sports news now at 6:50. The Tigers snapped a five-game losing streak and avoided getting swept in Kansas City with a 6-3 win over the Royals last night. Matt Vierling drove in a couple of runs. So did rookie Gage Workman, just recalled from Toledo. That led the Tigers to the victory. On the mound, Emmanuel DeJesus picked up the win in relief, and Kenley Jansen got back on track, earning a seventh save last night. Tigers off today as they continue their road trip tomorrow against the New York Mets. The Detroit Pistons continue their second-round NBA playoff series tonight. It's 2-1 Detroit heading into Game 4 in Cleveland tonight after the Cavaliers scored a victory over the Pistons Saturday afternoon. Pistons again up 2-1. The home team has won each of the first three games. And on the PGA Tour over the weekend, Christopher Wrighton celebrating his first tour victory, winning the Truist Championship at Quail Hollow at Charlotte with a 15-under-par score to win by 2 strokes. And those are the top stories in the world of sports for this Monday morning, WKZO at 6:51.
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11: 6:55 at WKZO, and from the business desk, semiconductor firms lifted the stock market to fresh records at the end of last week.
12: A rally in semiconductor stocks powered the NASDAQ and S&P 500 to all-time highs with big gains for Micron, Intel, and AMD. There was also better-than-expected news on the labor market, with the government reporting a gain of 115,000 jobs in April, nearly doubling estimates. Consumer sentiment, however, declined to a record low in the University of Michigan's May survey due to high gas prices. The Dow gained 12 points to 49,609, but the NASDAQ jumped 440 points to 26,247, and the S&P rose 61 points to 7,399. Jason Brooks, CBS News.
11: And at this hour in futures trading, ahead of the first session of the brand new week, stocks are down as investors monitor the latest Iran war negotiations. Dow futures are off 19, S&P futures are off 6.25, and NASDAQ futures down 34. Oil is up on the markets this morning.
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18: Nintendo is hiking the price of its latest console. Details from Lisa Carton.
19: The video game giant announced Friday that its Switch 2 will now sell for around $500 in the U.S. That's about $50 more than the current price. The company also forecasts a decline in sales of the system within its next fiscal year. Nintendo is pointing at the rising cost of memory chips and tariffs as reasons for the financial impact.
18: During the ongoing federal trial in Oakland, a former OpenAI employee said the company is starting to focus more on the product and less on safety. It comes as Elon Musk is suing OpenAI, claiming they reversed their commitment to the common good. OpenAI's lawyers say that Musk is just bitter because he left the company and failed to take it over. And Mozilla says they've tested out Anthropic's Mythos and found it to be incredibly advanced. They say the AI system was able to detect some dangerous bugs that had sat dormant for 10 years. Mozilla Firefox, one of a handful of private and government entities that are allowed to test out Mythos. Tech Report, I'm Mark Mayfield.
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22: I'm Deborah Rodriguez. A plane filled with passengers from a ship infected with hantavirus arrived in Nebraska this morning. One of them, who tested positive, another showing symptoms, correspondent Bradley Blackburn.
23: On board, the cruise passengers were under the careful watch of medical crews, and now they'll be kept in mandatory isolation at the U.S. National Quarantine Unit in Omaha. The cruise ship remains docked near Spain's Canary Islands, and the hantavirus strain that spread on board is now a global concern.
24: We can handle it, and it can be handled.
23: In Germany, evacuated citizens are quarantined at a Frankfurt hospital. In the Netherlands, evacuees were escorted home. Spain shared video inside a plane outfitted with containment pods for passengers.
22: President Trump is dismissing Iran's response to the U.S. latest peace proposal as totally unacceptable. Israeli Prime Minister Benjamin Netanyahu weighed in on CBS's 60 Minutes.
25: There's still nuclear material, enriched uranium, that has to be taken out of Iran. There's still enrichment sites that have to be dismantled.
26: I'm Vicky Barker at the Foreign Desk in London. Oil prices are heading back up again. U.S. benchmark West Texas Intermediate futures rose 2% to $97 a barrel in early trading, while international benchmark Brent crude futures rose 2.5%, approaching $104. Both benchmarks up around 40% since the war began 11 weeks ago.
22: U.S. gas prices holding steady at an average $4.52 a gallon today. A retired police officer not surprised after a Frontier jet hit and killed someone who jumped the runway fence at Denver Airport.
27: It's too bad that something like this has to happen before, you know, the heat get put on them before they do something that should have been done years ago.
22: New images show the moment the plane slammed a trespasser standing directly in its path as the jet readied for takeoff. The impact sparked an engine fire that filled the cabin with smoke. A horrifying discovery near the Mexican border. Police in Laredo, Texas, say a Union Pacific Railroad worker found the remains of six people inside a boxcar. Temps at the time were above 90. The hero principal in Oklahoma who tackled a man who entered his high school with a gun has spoken exclusively to CBS News.
28: About the time I hit the door, he was 6 foot maybe from me, 8 foot tops. There wasn't any time to think or anything. I was already moving forward.
22: Kirk Moore, who rushed the former student and held him down until first responders got there, shot in the leg. No other students or faculty were hurt. This is CBS News.
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22: Who says you have to go for 10,000 steps to stay lean and mean? CBS's Jared Hill.
2: New research out of Europe finds that walking 8,500 steps a day can help people keep the weight off after dieting. The scientists who conducted the study say it's best for dieters to increase their daily step count during the dieting phase and maintain that count after in order to prevent regaining weight. Research suggests reducing caloric intake played a greater role in weight loss during the diet.
22: Frank Gallivari will be eating crow, or at least cheesesteak, on Long Island after the Knicks swept the Sixers in four to move on to the Eastern Conference Finals. The descendant of the brothers, credited with creating the Philly staple, will also suffer the indignity of dressing in head-to-toe orange and blue as he slings sandwiches at Dario's Pizzeria, all because he lost a bet with the co-owner that the loser would have to travel to the other's restaurant and cook for a day. Deborah Rodriguez, CBS News.
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9: The new child care millage request on the August ballot in Kalamazoo County will not be the only funding issue that's before voters countywide. Metro Transit also seeking renewal later this summer of their millage to support the services that Director Sean McBride says provide rides for out-county residents.
29: This millage is for our countywide millage that funds Metro Connect and Metro Share. It is for 7 years, and it will be for 0.36 mils.
9: The mass transit system continues to recover and grow from the pandemic years as cars have become more expensive to own and to maintain.
29: Last year, we did almost 2 million rides. We're seeing a nice increase so far this year since 1967. Then as the department of the city of Kalamazoo, over 127 million rides have been provided to our community.
9: Now, McBride says the number of people who don't have cars may be a surprise.
29: Urban population, about 30%. A more rural population, about 15%, do not have access to vehicles and must rely on other sources of transportation.
9: For many of them, Metro Transit has become an essential service, making it possible to reliably get to jobs, schools, grocery stores, and healthcare appointments. Four people were shot at a post-prom party at the Fruitport Township VFW Hall Saturday night, and two people were hit by vehicles. Now, one of the two hit by a vehicle suffered critical injuries. The four shooting victims suffered non-life-threatening injuries. Police have not said if anyone yet has been arrested. A woman who lives around 50 feet north of the VFW post says she heard about 30 to 40 shots just before midnight, and she saw teens running for their lives. A Grand Rapids man is in the Kent County Jail for allegedly firing a gun inside the Meyer Distribution Center in Walker. It happened just before 8:30 Saturday morning. Police say there is no threat to the public. 33-year-old suspect was arrested without incident. Police have also not said if anyone was injured. Now, women are at the center of the Alzheimer's crisis.
7: Of the more than 6 million people with Alzheimer's over the age of 65, nearly 4 million of them are women. Attorney Danielle Mayores specializes in elder law at her practice in Troy and says Alzheimer's hits women harder.
10: We're not only more likely to be diagnosed with the disease, but we're also more likely to serve in the role as a caregiver for someone who has the disease. And as we know, when we're a caregiver, it really takes a toll. In fact, 66% of caregivers have chronic health issues.
7: Which is why she says women need to support others going through this. And there's a charity event called Women Conquer Alzheimer's. It benefits the Alzheimer's Association. A ticketed event happens this Thursday at the Knollwood Country Club in West Bloomfield, where Mayores will be the MC. Ryan Recker for the Michigan News Network.
9: It could be 2 weeks before water pressure is restored.

0: Auburn Hills, and Pontiac are asked to not use any water unless it's absolutely necessary. Water trucks are available in Orion Township and Lake Orion. That's the latest from the WKZO Newsroom. I'm Mike Alarney. 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
1: Scattered frost this morning, especially north of Kalamazoo. Otherwise, sunny and cool today. We'll see a few Q clouds develop in inland areas. Look for a high temperature right around 57. Tonight, increasing clouds by daybreak. Low temperature right around 38. And for Tuesday, mostly cloudy and breezy. Chance of showers and a high temperature right around 62. And throughout the rest of the week, a nice little warming trend should be in the 70s by Friday. I'm Storm Team 8 meteorologist Matt Kirkwood, tracking southwest Michigan's weather.
2: 44 right now in Kalamazoo, and a light northeasterly wind, about 5 or 6 miles an hour, and we're off and running on the first morning commute of the brand new work week, and so far so good, at least in the Kalamazoo Portage area. We do have a road closing in Berrien County. The U.S. 12 highway in both directions is closed at Bond Street in Berrien County because of an early morning crash. But no such issues reported in and around the Kalamazoo Portage area as things start to pick up, particularly on the west end of downtown Kalamazoo. Stadium Drive, Oakland Drive, West Main traffic picking up into Michigan Avenue. Around the arena project on the business loop, a slow go trying to make it past Kalamazoo Avenue to Michigan Avenue on West Edge. Kalamazoo Avenue and Michigan Avenue themselves are moving fine. Riverview starting to get a little busy approaching Gull Road, soon to be headed to the viaduct, and that'll pick up as the morning wears along. But so far, although busy in some of the usual spots for this time of morning, we have no major issues or delays or crashes to report. 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
2: 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Hoping everybody had a positive weekend and are all ready for another brand new and busy week. It starts off with temperatures in the low to mid 40s. Some frosty areas are well north of the Kalamazoo area. That frost advisory in effect until 8 o'clock this morning, if that impacts you. And we're expecting some warmer temperatures by the end of the week, as you've been hearing this morning from Storm Team 8 meteorologist Matt Kirkwood. And he'll update the forecast again shortly. Another check of Kalamazoo area traffic on the way as well. But it should be great weather to start the week and maybe get out on the bicycle. It's Kalamazoo Area Bike Week this week during this National Bike Month. Portage Mayor Patricia Randall will be our Bike Week guest to talk about biking in her city after the 9:30 news this morning. But just a quick reminder that there's an open roads bike repair workshop coming up tomorrow. If you need to get your bike in shape for your bicycling fun this spring and summer, it's happening tomorrow between 4 and 6 at the Parchment Community Library in Parchment. Open Roads will help you get it ready to ride for the summer. Tomorrow, 4 until 6, an Open Roads bike repair workshop. A little bit later on in this hour, we will get a legislative update. State Representative Julie Rogers of Kalamazoo will be

0: joining us, and she'll talk a little bit about her party coming up at the end of this week. Well, we wrapped up over the weekend a wonderful Gilmore International Music Festival, some absolutely marvelous performances at many venues all across Southwest Michigan once again this year. And we've got another big music event coming up at the end of this week. We talked a little bit about this last week here on the show. It's the Stolberg International String Competition, which is based here in Kalamazoo and is an internationally recognized competition promoting excellence in string instrumental performances by gifted young artists under the age of 20. And there will be 12 of those extremely talented musicians under the age of 20 for this 51st competition that will be May 15th, 16th, and 17th. And this will take place at Western Michigan University's Dalton Recital Hall. And you can learn more about the Stolberg and even witness some of these wonderful performances. Stolberg.org on the web is the website with more information on that big event coming up at the end of this week and this weekend here in the Kalamazoo area. So another busy week ahead. We'll talk about some more events, of course, as the week rolls along. If your group or organization has something going on, be sure to let us know so we can let everybody else know. 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Coming up, a look at a Storm Team-Aid weather picture that includes some sunshine for the start of our brand new week, and a look at traffic and the latest in the world of sports right around the corner on Kalamazoo Mornings with Ken Lanphier on 590 and 106.9 FM WKZO. 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
7: Scattered frost this morning, especially north of Kalamazoo. Otherwise, sunny and cool today. We'll see a few Q clouds develop in inland areas. Look for a high temperature right around 57. Tonight, increasing clouds by daybreak. Low temperature right around 38. And for Tuesday, mostly cloudy and breezy. Chance of showers and a high temperature right around 62. And throughout the rest of the week, a nice little warming trend should be in the 70s by Friday. I'm Storm Team 8 meteorologist Matt Kirkwood, tracking southwest Michigan's weather.
0: 44 degrees in Kalamazoo, a mix of sun and clouds, a light northeasterly wind. A few light sprinkles have popped up in some places in southwest Michigan, but no major organized rainfall right now. Pleasant start to our morning, a little frosty still off to the north, and a frost advisory in effect until 8 o'clock this morning. And checking on roads as things start to cook out there on the morning commute. Starting to see some busy conditions develop, particularly West Main traffic coming into downtown Kalamazoo on Michigan Avenue and up through the Park Street area and on toward the Radisson. Very busy right now. Coming in from the east side, Riverview Drive traffic starting to pick up into the viaduct, but no major problems near the Kalamazoo-Michigan Avenue interchange. And our highways, 131 and 94, are rolling right along. So far, so good. Drive conditions are good and no reported problems as far as crashes or delays. Still have that issue, though, in Berrien County, east and westbound U.S. 12 closed at Bond Street due to a crash. Update on WKZO weather and traffic brought to you by Leister Exteriors, which reminds you spring storm season is here. And if your home suffers storm damage, contact your local exterior contractor at 855-LEISTERS. And at 7:20 in sports, a day after being called up from the Toledo Farm Club by the Tigers, rookie third baseman Gage Workman hit his first major league home run in Kansas City last night, and it helped the Tigers break a five-game losing streak as Detroit avoids the sweep with a 6-3 win over the Royals. Matt Vierling also drove in a pair of runs last night. Kenley Jansen entered in relief and picked up his seventh save. Tigers off today and will continue their road trip in New York against the Mets tomorrow night. The Detroit Pistons are on the road tonight for Game 4 of their second-round NBA playoff series. They'll take on the Cleveland Cavaliers, who beat the Pistons in Game 3 Saturday afternoon to cut the Pistons' lead in the best-of-seven series to 2-1. Winner of that series, by the way, will get the New York Knicks in the Eastern Conference Finals, the Knicks dispatching the Philadelphia 76ers in a four-game sweep with a win yesterday for their seventh straight playoff victory. And those are the top stories in the world of sports of this hour, brought to you by Sanderson and DeHaan Lawn Sprinkling. 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On this day, which is Monday, May 11, 2026, 7:21 at WKZO.
4: Now, this day. Here's Chris Connolly.
8: 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He was hiding in plain sight until this day, May 11th.
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8: This Nazi war criminal was captured by U.S. forces in Austria when the war ended in 1945. But he was living under a fake name. He had his papers changed just before the war ended. He was assigned to a work detail in Germany and escaped by walking away. He pretended to be a civilian and worked in the lumber industry for 5 years under the fake name Otto Eckmann. When that ID was compromised, he changed his name again to Ricardo Clement and moved to Argentina. Assured that he was safe, he even sat for tape-recorded interviews that appeared in Life magazine. He was working as a construction contractor. Adolf Eichmann was caught by Israeli Nazi hunters on this day, May 11th, 1960. He was the architect of Hitler's final solution. And on this day, remember, the guilty are almost always brought to justice. I'm Chris Connolly.

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1: Energy Secretary Chris Wright says President Trump is open to all ideas to help lower gas prices. Wright was asked about possible measures, including suspending the federal gas tax, during an interview with NBC's Meet the Press.
2: All measures that can be taken to lower the price of at the pump and lower the prices for Americans, this administration is in support of.
1: His comments came as gas prices hit a national average of $4.52 on Sunday, according to AAA. That's an increase of more than 50% since the start of the Iran war. Drivers in California are still paying the most in the nation at over $6 a gallon on average. Ozempic and Wegovy pills are now available for same-day delivery on Amazon. The Ozempic pill launched last week after the January launch of the Wegovy pill. The GLP-1s were originally made as weekly injectables for type 2 diabetes and obesity treatment. The pill versions are taken once daily. Nike is facing a new class action lawsuit accusing the company of failing to refund tariff-related costs. Lisa Carton explains.
3: In the proposed lawsuit, consumers claim Nike should not be allowed to keep significant refunds it may receive. This comes after the U.S. Supreme Court ruled in February that the president lacked authority under the International Emergency Economic Powers Act to impose certain tariffs. Nike has said it paid roughly $1 billion in tariffs on imported goods as a result of those actions. Plaintiffs allege the company raised prices on some footwear by $5 to $10 and on apparel by $2 to $10.
1: And new data from the Federal Reserve reveals that older Americans hold most of the country's wealth. According to a recent report, baby boomers hold 51% of American wealth through real estate, stocks, pension benefits, private businesses, and other assets, collectively valued at $90 trillion. Meanwhile, Gen X owns 26% of the wealth, worth $46 trillion. Americans over 80 hold 12%, worth $21 trillion. The remaining $19 trillion belongs to millennials and the older members of Gen Z. Consumer and Business News, I'm Mark Mayfield.
4: And on Wall Street back on Friday, stocks on the Dow gained 12 points. The S&P was up 61. The NASDAQ had a big jump on Friday, up 440 points. The NASDAQ futures are up 5, the only index in positive territory at this hour in futures trading. Dow futures down 66, S&P futures off 5.5. The latest from the business desk in Kalamazoo right now, headed for an afternoon high in the upper 50s, 44 degrees now, with an update of the forecast and traffic coming up shortly on WKZO, where it's 726.
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12: In the newsroom, I'm Michael Arnie. Coming up, Kalamazoo City Commission will be voting to accept $3.2 million in state and federal transportation grants tonight, and it could help people who have to wait a long time for trains.
4: 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Some are even seeing frost well north of the Kalamazoo area. Current temperatures 44. An update of the Storm Team 8 weather picture and traffic coming up on 590 and 106.9 FM WKZO. 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
13: Michigan Ag Now. This is your morning report, and I'm Rusty Halverson. Even during a busy spring season, potato growers have a lot to think about. Mike Winkle, the chief operating officer of the National Potato Council, says some of the industry's biggest concerns mirror other segments of the ag economy.
14: So I think if you look across the board, the issues that are there for specialty crops as a whole really varies, whether it's import pressure that's driving the issues, whether it's simply the increase in input costs that's a part of it, the cost of ag labor continues to increase, as well as simply oversupply in different sectors. In potatoes, it's believed that the current price is considerably below the cost of production, anywhere from $8 to $10 a hundredweight loss that growers are going to see in some sectors of the U.S. potato industry.
13: Potato growers are also looking to open up market demand overseas.
14: Fortunately, we now have Mexico open for fresh potatoes to move into Mexico. That's generating about $135 million a year in additional sales of U.S. potatoes into Mexico. Beyond that, we're continuing to try to get Japan open for fresh table stock, as well as this last couple of weeks, we've seen South Korea open 11 additional states for fresh potatoes to move into there, including Wisconsin and several of the Midwestern states.
13: Meanwhile, the potato industry is also watching the upcoming review of the U.S.-Mexico-Canada trade agreement scheduled for this summer.
14: We are seeking to get a better understanding of that with having the Trump administration look into doing a Section 332 investigation just to help us truly understand those potential impacts that are there so that as we move into any needs of changes, we have the facts versus what people are hearing on the street to help us make those decisions.
13: The mandatory joint review of the USMCA requires the three countries to decide by July 1st whether to extend the agreement for another 16 years. That's this hour's Michigan Ag Now Report, and I'm Rusty Halverson.
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12: It can be frustrating to get stuck at a train crossing in downtown Kalamazoo, watching a freight train go back and forth as it drops off cars, while you waste gas, time, and miss appointments. A long-term plan to eliminate those downtown disruptions will be going before the Kalamazoo City Commission tonight, as they're expected to accept more than $3.2 million in state and federal transportation grants. City Manager Malcolm Hankins says delays for drivers can be up to 30 minutes because freight trains headed south from Grand Rapids all come through the downtown to get to the switchyards on the east side of the city. He says it was designed in the 1800s when there were a lot fewer roads and trains were a lot shorter. The new money is just planning grants to figure out how to accomplish rerouting the rails and eliminating crossings. Actual implementation could take years and millions more to accomplish, and that is if it's even possible. The Kalamazoo County Sheriff's Office says a 49-year-old woman is in critical condition after she was hit by a motorcycle just before 12:30 Friday afternoon in Charleston Township. She was on a bicycle on East Michigan Avenue near South 46th Street when the crash happened. The woman was rushed to Bronson Methodist Hospital for treatment. Deputies have not released any information about the motorcyclist who was involved. Could the visit by President Trump to China this week lay the groundwork for a Chinese-owned auto plant in the United States?
16: The idea of new jobs and lower-cost Chinese vehicles made in America could be appealing. But Scott Paul, who heads the Alliance for American Manufacturing, says many in Congress and his own administration have lobbied President Trump, saying the risks aren't worth it.
17: I hope that he understands that Chinese investment is categorically different than investment from Mexico, Canada, Europe, Japan, Korea, other countries that we would consider trade partners and allies.
16: U.S. carmakers have raised concerns about the subsidies that Chinese carmakers receive from their government and the impact it could have on jobs at American manufacturers. Jeff Gilbert, the Michigan News Network.
12: Governor Gretchen Whitmer has declared a state of emergency in Orion Township. That's due to a 42-inch water main break. Township Supervisor Chris Barnett says he's been impressed by the reaction of residents and of businesses.
18: Residents have absolutely stepped up. Our businesses have absolutely stepped up. They've gotten kicked right in square in the teeth.
12: The Great Lakes Water Authority says residents of Orion Township, the village of Lake Orion, Rochester Hills, and Auburn Hills are being ordered to restrict their water usage during the emergency. Lake Orion Community Schools are closed today and tomorrow. Barnett says that might need to be extended.
18: So that's a real possibility. I mean, we want to, part of this whole process is we want to be very honest with people.
12: In addition, employees of Chrysler Technology Center, Lapeer Road Marshalling Center, Chrysler Office Building, Featherstone Road Engineering Center, and other facilities are being told that they need to work remotely today. A South Haven mother and daughter have graduated from Central Michigan University over Mother's Day weekend. Sheena Northern Espinoza was awarded her master's degree in Human Resource Administration Friday, and on Saturday, her daughter, Alondra Northern, was awarded her bachelor's degree in psychology. Alondra attended courses on campus in Mount Pleasant. Sheena used CMU online to earn her master's degree from home. Younger women said finishing their degrees together made their relationship, quote, a lot stronger, unquote. That's the latest from the WKZO Newsroom. I'm Michael Arney. More news at WKZO.com.
19: CBS News Brief. That's the sound of a plane landing in Omaha with 17 Americans from the Hanta-infected ship aboard. One case confirmed among them. Another passenger has symptoms. They'll all be monitored at a federally funded quarantine facility. President Trump's labeled Iran's response to the U.S. latest peace proposal totally unacceptable. The ambassador to the U.N., Mike Waltz, tells ABC.
20: He is giving diplomacy every chance we possibly can before going back to hostilities, but he's absolutely prepared to do that.
19: New images show the moment a plane slammed into a trespasser on the runway at Denver International. This retired city police officer says he's been raising safety concerns for years.
21: We've actually had some people get over the perimeter fence. It didn't really surprise me. I was thinking, well, I guess they still haven't beefed it up enough to keep people off of that airfield.
19: CBS News Brief. I'm Deborah Rodriguez.
22: Scattered frost this morning, especially north of Kalamazoo. Otherwise, sunny and cool today. We'll see a few Q clouds develop in inland areas. Look for a high temperature right around 57. Tonight, increasing clouds by daybreak. Low temperature right around 38. And for Tuesday, mostly cloudy and breezy. Chance of showers and a high temperature right around 62. And throughout the rest of the week, a nice little warming trend should be in the 70s by Friday. I'm Storm Team 8 meteorologist Matt Kirkwood, tracking southwest Michigan's weather.
4: And it's 44 degrees in Kalamazoo currently, a mix of sun and clouds. Don't be surprised if you see a brief sprinkle or two in parts of southern lower Michigan. Winds out of the northeast at 7 right now, and checking on traffic. We first of all still have that crash being worked in Berrien County if you're headed or in that area. Both directions of US 12 at Bond Street in Berrien County closed right now because of a crash. A little closer to home, getting busy in and around downtown Kalamazoo from the Kalamazoo Avenue, Michigan Avenue split and down toward the arena project on Kalamazoo Avenue, Michigan Avenue, funneling in from West Main, Stadium Drive and Oakland Drive, getting busy through the heart of downtown. And the business loop, a little bit busy, especially heading north out of the Kalamazoo area on Park Street. But right now, we're in pretty good shape on the highways. They're moving pretty much at posted speeds right now, and no reported issues as far as delays or crashes go. 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

0: House of the Rising Sun, big hit song from the mid-60s by a group who would follow the Beatles and the Rolling Stones and many others in the much-heralded British invasion of music in the mid-60s. The Animals lead singer Eric Burdon is celebrating a birthday today, turns 85 on this Monday, May 11, 2026. And by the way, speaking of birthdays, further future generation superstar in the music world is also celebrating a birthday today. That's Sabrina Carpenter, and she is turning 27 today. So there you go, celebrity birthdays today. But our locals are celebrating as well. We have Justin Beach on our birthday list this morning. Happy birthday to Justin and to Sophia Barth, who is turning 19 today. We salute Colonel Scott G. Bradley on his birthday today. And one more celebrity with a local tie, of course, that being our favorite American idol, Matt Gerard, celebrating a birthday today. Happy birthday to Matt indeed. Best wishes to everybody celebrating today, be it a birthday or anniversary or just a start of a brand new week, from all of us here on the show. And we do this exercise each weekday morning, as many of you know at this time. So let us know who needs to be on that list anytime this week. And you can do that via our birthday wish link that you'll find on our website at WKZO.com. Coming up, State Representative Julie Rogers will be visiting with us, and she'll bring a legislative update on a number of important topics. And after the 8 o'clock news this morning, joining us to help kick off the business week, James White from Alpha Taurus Consulting will be with us as well. On Kalamazoo Mornings with Ken Lanphier on 590 and 106.9 FM, WKZO, 744.
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6: I'm Beth Fisher. And after prom party in West Michigan's Fruitport Township, southeast of Muskegon, turned violent Saturday night, police say multiple people fired shots, hitting four people. All four were taken to the hospital with non-life-threatening injuries. Two others were hit by vehicles, and one has serious injuries. A Michigan State police trooper is recovering after being hit by a car in a construction zone. Police and MDOT road workers were prepping for the Restore I-94 construction project this weekend. While doing that yesterday, some troopers were assigned to close the freeway to allow for an early morning cable crossing along eastbound I-94. While the patrol cars were blocking the right and center lanes with their lights on, a semi-truck driver rear-ended one of the cars. The trooper was taken to the hospital. It could be 2 weeks before water pressure is restored to Orion Township and other communities in northern Oakland County affected by a 42-inch water main break. I'm Beth Fisher for the Michigan News Network.
7: Scattered frost this morning, especially north of Kalamazoo. Otherwise, sunny and cool today. We'll see a few Q clouds develop in inland areas. Look for a high temperature right around 57. Tonight, increasing clouds by daybreak. Low temperature right around 38. And for Tuesday, mostly cloudy and breezy. Chance of showers and a high temperature right around 62. And throughout the rest of the week, a nice little warming trend should be in the 70s by Friday. I'm Storm Team 8 meteorologist Matt Kirkwood, tracking southwest Michigan's weather.
0: And a mix of sun and clouds. Any frosty areas well north of the Kalamazoo area. and in effect for just a few more minutes. That frost advisory, winds northeast at 8 with 45 degrees now in Kalamazoo at WKZO. We have good conditions for travel, whether it's a work day or play day for you. Checking in downtown Kalamazoo, we see it's kind of busy along Kalamazoo Avenue, approaching the Arena Project and Michigan Avenue. With all that traffic filling in from West Main, Oakland Drive, and Stadium Drive, busy pretty much up to the Radisson and around the Arena Project. The business loops are a little bit busy, but other than that, no major problems to report on Kalamazoo area roads. And watch for highway construction along US 131, particularly at the I-94 interchange. But other than that, 131 and 94 are pretty much at or near posted speeds and no particular issues to report on there. We do still have that crash being worked in Berrien County, which has blocked both directions of US 12 at Bond Street. But for now, that's an update on WKZO weather and traffic.
8: Good morning. I'm Steve Kathan. Ahead on the World News Roundup, 17 Americans back from a deadly cruise.
9: Now they'll be kept in mandatory isolation.
8: Someone on the runway in Denver.
10: Boom, this huge orange fireball out the right side of the plane.
8: And oil prices surge again.
11: We're going to do anything. We're going to be on a bus, a shuttle, a train, or a plane because the gas prices are so high.
8: Those stories and more coming up right here.
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0: WKZO at 7:50 on Monday morning. It's May 11. State Representative Julie Rogers of Kalamazoo is joining us in the studio with a legislative update for us. Good morning.
15: Good morning and happy Bike Week. It's one of my favorites. We've got lots of things going this week, and I know you have a lot of special guests.
0: Indeed, I do. And you have a very busy week ahead, and yes, we'll get to the big party and your coffee hour in a few moments. But first off, the House and Senate have passed their versions of the state budget. What's next?
15: Yes, I just wanted to give a couple of highlights since I'm on appropriations this term. I have a couple of roles in the appropriations process. So I'm the vice chair, ranking Democrat of Medicaid and Behavioral Health, which is the biggest portion of the budget. And so the House and the Senate have now passed their versions of the budget. Of course, the governor's got her executive recommendation out. And so the next step will be that all three will kind of arm wrestle over a final budget. The House version, I just wanted to do a little bit of highlights on it. Overall, the top line is that it has $5 billion, with a B, $5 billion less than the current state budget, and it includes some major reductions on some things that people really rely on every day, like healthcare, education, veteran services, and some local community investments. The plan really is concerning to me for one of the major reasons, and that's healthcare. You know, that's my focus. And it is balancing the budget based on a $300 million negative, if you will, assuming that people are going to fall off the rolls when work requirements go into effect in January. And so I think it's problematic to base the budget on that negative assumption. I think we need to have all hands on deck and be doing everything we can to make sure we're getting the word out about these new Medicaid work requirements that the federal government is requiring come January 1st. So that's a major concern for me. I also am the vice chair ranking Democrat on military and veterans affairs. And you've heard me talk a number of times over the years, Ken, about veterans. And we have 15,000 veterans in Kalamazoo County. And so I'm always looking out for our veterans. And I'm concerned that that portion of the budget had a $33 million overall cut, including reductions to veteran nursing homes and veterans service grants. I offered an amendment to restore that funding that was not taken up. It failed on, a party line vote. In terms of education, while the proposal includes a foundational allowance increase, which was a positive, school groups have raised concerns that the budget doesn't fully meet the needs of our students. And one of the things I continue to be worried about, especially with Kalamazoo Public Schools, is our at-risk. We've had, under the trifecta, Democrats increased the at-risk funding pool, which is like special education, disadvantaged students, and that is not included in this budget. And of course, it's been widely publicized on higher ed that the House Republicans cut Michigan State and University of Michigan funding by 62%. And a lot of us are actually impacted by U of M and Michigan State, even though they may not be in Kalamazoo. There's a lot of research dollars that flows through those universities. There's also a fair amount of Kalamazoo students that are going over to those universities. So 62% cut is pretty problematic. And then as the Arts and Culture Caucus co-chair, I can't let this part go by. The House Republicans completely zeroed out no funding for arts and humanities. So again, that's very problematic for me. Kalamazoo has a lot of arts nonprofits and cultural historic things that go on, from festivals to, the symphony to Kalamazoo Institute of Arts, and a lot of them get grants from the state.
0: State Representative Julie Rogers of Kalamazoo is visiting with us in the studio this morning, bringing a legislative update. And you recently gave testimony on a topic that is always of concern to those of us who are seniors or approaching that age. And that's the possibility of a slip and fall that could change your life forever.
15: Yes, I was very excited. I've got a bipartisan package with Representative Luke Meerman. So it went before the House Families and Veterans Committee for a hearing on April 28. The bills are 5678 and 5679. And it aims to reduce falls and injury-related deaths amongst our seniors and our nursing homes. And so right now, skilled professionals like myself, so physical therapists, nurses, those kinds of professions are already getting fall prevention training in our regular course curriculum. But unlicensed people, think of the janitor that mops the floor or dietary that forgets and sets the tray across the room instead of next to grandma. Those are easy things that we can teach our support staff in nursing homes to do a little bit of prevention, and it could save hundreds of thousands of dollars in hip fractures that need surgery or could result in, you know, serious complications. And so my bill would require that the nursing homes provide this kind of fall prevention training. And then the other bill in the package says that training must be on paid time. So we had a really positive hearing. Lots of good questions were asked, and we look forward to movement of that bill soon.
0: Well, Friday night is party night in downtown Kalamazoo. Your annual get-togethers on the schedule?
15: Yes, this Friday will be a very busy day, and I hope to see a lot of smiling faces, including children. So it's our annual Burdick Street Block Party. We're located at 315 North Burdick Street for the 41st District Service Office. That is kitty corner from the train and bus station downtown Kalamazoo. And it will happen from 4 to 6 p.m. We have a permit from the city, and the block will be shut down. We've got food trucks and DJ. Over 25 community organizations will be tabling with free resources. Of course, we'll have our own government table with free resources. But it's a really fun way to give back to the community. I find that there's not really enough free things for families and children to do in Kalamazoo. And so we continue to put this annual party on. Please come and join us this Friday.
0: All right. And before that, you have a legislative coffee hour as well.
15: Yes. My monthly coffee hour, we're moving it back a little bit. I believe it's the Westwood Garage, neighborhood garage sales going on too. And
0: yes,
15: so
0: indeed.
15: We will be on the lawn of the Westwood Fire Station located at 1310 Nichols Road in Kalamazoo Township. If for some reason, I don't think it's going to, but if for some reason it's pouring rain, our rain location will be Big Apple Bagel on West Main. But we hope to see people there. It will be noon to 1 for my coffee hour, so you can come have some free coffee and join us for conversation, and then come on down to the block party after.
0: All right, very good. All that happening on Friday. Meantime, State Representative Julie Rogers of Kalamazoo has been with us in the studio, bringing us an update on legislative happenings in Lansing. As always, thank you so much.
15: Thank you.
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16: The U.S. economy added 115,000 jobs in April, blowing past economists' predictions of about 65,000 jobs. The unemployment rate also held steady at 4.3%. The biggest gains were in the healthcare and transportation and warehousing sectors. In a battle of the sequels, The Devil Wears Prada 2 came out on top at the weekend box office with an estimated $43 million in North America. Mortal Kombat 2 debuted at the second spot, kicking up $40 million. That's your CBS News Money Watch report. 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
0: Stocks are mixed in futures trading ahead of the first session of the week on Wall Street. Dow futures are off 56. S&P futures are off 4.5. And NASDAQ futures up 10.75 at this hour.
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0: And at the tone, it's 8 o'clock.
8: 17 Americans back from a deadly cruise.
9: Now they'll be kept in mandatory isolation.
8: Someone on the runway in Denver.
10: Boom, this huge orange fireball out the right side of the plane.
8: Oil prices shoot higher.
11: If we're going to do anything, we're going to be on a bus, a shuttle, a train, or a plane because the gas prices are so high.
8: Good morning. I'm Steve Kathan. With the CBS World News Roundup, U.S. health officials say at least one of the 17 American passengers on board a cruise ship hit by the hantavirus has tested positive. Another has mild symptoms. A French passenger has also tested positive. There have been at least 9 confirmed or suspected cases on the MV Hondius. including three fatalities. CBS News correspondent Ramy Innocencio begins our coverage in Tenerife, off the coast of North Africa.
1: Passengers from the United States were the last to be taken off the hantavirus-stricken cruise ship on the first day of evacuations, wearing masks and PPE, echoing COVID times. The end of more than 16 hours of evacuations after the Hondius dropped anchor.
2: Train Rachel, loud and clear, over.
1: Passengers from 14 different countries in planes prepped for containment. Negative pressure biocontainment pods used for Ebola and the plague, in which two Americans traveled to the United States. Health officials here in the Canary Islands re-stressed this is not a new pandemic. We asked the chief of the World Health Organization, Tedros Ghebreyesus.
3: What is your message to Americans who are still scared?
23: This is not another COVID, and the risk to the public is low.
3: Over to my colleague, Ian Lee. He is in Nebraska, and he has been tracking those American passengers who just landed there this morning.
24: Those 17 Americans are now back in the United States. Their convoy arriving at the hospital. They're being monitored at the National Quarantine Unit here in Nebraska, the only federally funded unit of its kind in the U.S. An aircraft carrying the passengers touched down overnight in Omaha. One passenger has tested positive and another is showing symptoms. Officials said both were moved into the Nebraska biocontainment unit built to handle highly infectious diseases.
8: Transportation correspondent Chris Van Cleve has the latest this morning on the stunning security breach at the airport in Denver over the weekend. A person on the runway hit and killed by a Frontier jet.
25: The investigation into how this happened is still ongoing, but the head of the Denver airport is now calling this a preventable tragedy. The airport believes this trespasser was hit and killed within about 2 minutes of scaling an airport perimeter fence, a fence ringed in barbed wire.
8: The U.S. and Iran are at an impasse over how to end the war. There's a shaky ceasefire and disagreement over the key points for peace talks.
26: I'm Vicky Barker at the Foreign Desk in London. Hopes fading for an early end to the Iran conflict. Israeli Prime Minister Benjamin Netanyahu telling CBS's 60 Minutes.
27: It's not over because there's still nuclear material, enriched uranium that has to be taken out of Iran.
26: And after President Trump rejected Iran's response to the latest ceasefire plan as totally unacceptable. Iran's foreign ministry has just insisted its only demands were for an end to the war, an end to the U.S. naval blockade, and the unfreezing of Iranian assets abroad. Tehran has threatened to retaliate against Britain and France, sending warships to the Strait of Hormuz, which remains blocked. With the conflict now in its 11th week, oil prices are surging on this latest setback. With more on that, here's CBS News White House correspondent Nancy Cordes.
28: With no agreement in sight and gas topping an average of $4.52 a gallon, Trump officials for the first time this weekend floated the idea of pausing the national gas tax.
29: We're open to all ideas. Everything has trade-offs.
28: Georgia, Indiana, and Utah have already reduced or suspended state gas taxes. Putting the brakes on the federal tax would save drivers roughly 18 cents a gallon, but it would cost the federal government about $500 million each week. Critical funds for highway construction and repairs and other transit projects. Still, it could be a bit of relief for Americans who are spending 52% more to fill up the tank.
30: It's ridiculous. It's like $70 at least.
28: It comes 2 months after administration officials first promised gas prices would soon plummet.
31: They shouldn't go much higher than they are here.
28: That was Energy Secretary Chris Wright on Face the Nation 1 week after the war began. He was back this Sunday with Margaret Brennan.
32: But gas prices have not peaked at this point.
31: I don't know the future of gas prices.
32: Well, they climbed over the past week.
8: 5 minutes after the hour.
33: What is going on?
34: What's going on here?
35: How is this possible?
36: Great storytelling starts here.
33: Oh, come on.
34: Why?
36: It's time for 60 Minutes.
37: Wouldn't it be great if life came with a remote control? 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
8: A Mother's Day video from Savannah Guthrie.
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8: The Today Show co-host posted a video tribute to her missing mother, along with a message saying the family will, quote, never stop looking for her. 84-year-old Nancy Guthrie disappeared from her Tucson home back in February. Now to Mexico City. With thousands of people led by mothers of those who have disappeared during decades of drug violence marched as the country prepares to host the FIFA World Cup. The mothers called on soccer fans to join them, saying in a statement, there is nothing to celebrate because the mothers of Mexico are playing the most difficult match, the one for justice. An investigation's underway in Texas after six people were found dead inside a Union Pacific boxcar. KHOU-TV's Trayson Bragg.
5: Laredo police say the bodies were found during an inspection at the rail yard. Authorities say no one else was found alive inside the car. Right now, no names have been released, and investigators haven't said how they believe these people died.
8: Well, CBS's Michael Wallace tells us a new survey finds many businesses are in a tight spot.
6: Companies surveyed by the National Association for Business Economics say their sales remain resilient, but
7: costs have risen amidst the Middle East conflict, and that kind of has an effect of constraining profits and dampening plans for hiring and investment.
6: The association's Lester Jones says only half the businesses surveyed are passing their cost increases onto their customers.
7: As we see general levels of inflation grow and we see profit margins have pressure put upon them, then, you know, the ability to pass on price becomes a little bit less.
8: Time on the roundup, 8 past the hour.
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8: Matt Damon and Ben Affleck are being sued by 2 Miami police officers over a hit Netflix film.
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15: The suit says that Affleck and Damon's movie The Rip caused reputational harm because of the film's depiction of law enforcement, defaming the real officers who allegedly inspired it, causing substantial harm to their personal and professional reputations. The Rip follows 2 cops caught up in a drug raid. They find a huge amount of cash and try to figure out what to do with it. No comment yet from Damon and Affleck's Artist Equity Production Company. Matt Wolf, CBS News.
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8: The Devil Wears

0: Student Health Facility, which provides free access to medical and mental health professionals for students area-wide. Michael Harrison and Gertrude Herman Wilmarth say they promoted its access to the students locally and traveled to Lansing to lobby for funding for the creation of additional clinics around the entire state.
1: $7 million to plant 21 more student-based health centers.
2: So many students face barriers to receiving adequate health care.
0: Kalamazoo County Administrator Kevin Catlin says their Health and Community Services Department has been mentoring and working with the students.
3: You would have been wildly impressed with the poise, confidence, and eloquence of these students. They represented Lloyd Norix exceptionally well.
0: Student leaders from Kalamazoo Central High School talked about their diversity programs, and YAC representatives from Phoenix High, the Innovative Learning Program, and the Virtual Learning Program also talked about what they have done to improve things, their uniquely designed programs to meet different student needs and requirements. Almost everything done at the school board meetings is focused on improving the educational opportunities for students, but actually getting to hear directly from them on how it's working out is a relatively rare experience for the trustees. Well, Tuesday is going to be a long day for the Portage City Council, but it could have been longer. The failure of last week's ballot initiative to toss out their new single hauler trash system will mean that the current contract and several other city programs will be able to continue unabated. Now, if it had passed, there would have been a number of potential legal ramifications and program changes that would have required council attention. Waste Management spent $68,000 campaigning to defeat the challenge to their successful bid. Best Way spent more than twice that much to try to disrupt it. The election results also mean that the city council will be moving ahead with their proposed 2026-2027 budget as planned. A work session will be held Tuesday afternoon, followed by a public hearing during the regular meeting tomorrow evening. Now, final approval is expected to be set for their next meeting in 2 weeks. Final budget workshop will begin at 4:15 p.m. Regular meeting starts at 6 p.m. at Portage City Hall. Well, higher gas prices only have Americans looking at electric vehicles. It's a different story in Europe.
4: Now, gas prices were much higher in Europe to begin with, and the war has pushed them up nearly 20%. Automotive News says that's increased EV sales in Europe 43% in March and 37% in April. A new breakdown says in Europe, home charging costs 53% less on average than a fill-up with gasoline. Meanwhile, a European company that operates public chargers reports a 52% increase in its revenues. Jeff Gilbert for the Michigan News Network.
0: Actor and comedian Bill Murray delivering the final commencement address for Siena Heights University in Adrian this past weekend. He was also awarded an honorary degree by the university. It's now closed after operating for 105 years. Murray asked a relative who attended Siena Heights University for the past few years what he needed to know before his speech. He says she told him that everyone there feels like family. Everyone knows everybody, and they're always saying hi. Now, Murray's sister, Nancy Murray, also lives in Adrian as part of the Adrian Dominican Sisters. That's the latest from the WKZO Newsroom. I'm Michael Arney. More news is at WKZO.com.
5: Scattered frost this morning, especially north of Kalamazoo. Otherwise, sunny and cool today. We'll see a few Q clouds develop in inland areas. Look for a high temperature right around 57. Tonight, increasing clouds by daybreak. Low temperature right around 38. And for Tuesday, mostly cloudy and breezy. Chance of showers and a high temperature right around 62. And throughout the rest of the week, a nice little warming trend should be in the 70s by Friday. I'm Storm Team 8 meteorologist Matt Kirkwood, tracking southwest Michigan's weather.
6: And some of those clouds have come overhead here in the Kalamazoo area. Partly sunny skies right now. 45 degrees. Winds are northeast at 7. A few sprinkles of precipitation have been popping up here and there. Nothing organized or major as far as rainfall goes. So we're clear and dry on the area roadways as we make the turn for the home stretch of the Monday morning commute. And find things are pretty busy in and around downtown Kalamazoo as per usual. Michigan Avenue, Kalamazoo Avenue split. Both streets are in relatively heavy traffic. Kalamazoo Avenue approaching the arena project and fitting in from the east side. Traffic coming along Riverview through the viaduct into the downtown area. Pretty slow go right there on the MDOT My Drive map. And Stadium Drive starting to pick up traffic, funneling more commuters into downtown Kalamazoo.

0: But everything may be moving just a bit slower than you want it to be, but there are no major issues as far as delays or crashes to report on. And same for our area highways, no problems on 94 or 131. And we still have the issue in Berrien County. MDOT reporting that U.S. 12 at Bond Street in Calhoun County remains closed at this hour due to an earlier crash. This update brought to you by Kalamazoo Valley Community College, which reminds you that summer semester registration at KVCC is going on right now. Check out the class schedule, deadlines, and more at kvcc.edu.
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0: Monday morning, and hopefully coming off a good weekend for you and yours, especially moms on Mother's Day yesterday. Ken Lanfear with you. It is 8:17, the 11th day of May already, 2026 at WKZO. And a number of other things happening over this past weekend, wrapping up the Tulip Festival in Holland and the Gilmore Music Festival in Kalamazoo had a fine closing over the past weekend. Lots and lots of great music at many venues in and around Southwest Michigan for this year's Gilmore event. And, of course, another big music event is happening this weekend. It's the Stolberg Competition at Western Michigan University. You can learn more about that at Stolberg.com. 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So on we go to this week and Kalamazoo Area Bike Week during this National Bike Month. So hope your bike is tuned up and ready to go. If not, tomorrow there is a special bike repair event, a workshop happening at the Parchment Community Library tomorrow. And you can take your bicycle over there, and the Open Roads people will help you get it ready to go during this upcoming biking season. And that's from 4 until 6 tomorrow. And that's at the Parchment Community Library in Parchment. And many, many other activities are taking place. There's a ride going on this morning. There's a couple of more going on tonight. Lots happening this Kalamazoo Area Bike Week. And we'll talk with the mayor of the city of Portage about Bike Week, because biking is a big part of what happens in Portage, because they've got a lot of great bike trails. If you haven't checked them out, it's a good week to do that. Mayor Patricia Randall will be our guest after the 9:30 news this morning here on WKZO. And speaking of great outdoor sports, teeing it up for a good cause in June, it's the Milestone Senior Services annual golf event. And Cassandra Stewart from Milestone will be joining us in a few minutes to give us more details on that event. On Kalamazoo Mornings with Ken Lanfear on 590 and 106.9 FM WKZO.
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2: Scattered frost this morning, especially north of Kalamazoo. Otherwise, sunny and cool today. We'll see a few Q clouds develop in inland areas. Look for a high temperature right around 57. Tonight, increasing clouds by daybreak. Low temperature right around 38. And for Tuesday, mostly cloudy and breezy. Chance of showers and a high temperature right around 62. And throughout the rest of the week, a nice little warming trend should be in the 70s by Friday. I'm Storm Team 8 meteorologist Matt Kirkwood, tracking southwest Michigan's weather.
3: And a mix of sun and clouds and 46 degrees now. Temperature inching upward in the right direction. And a northeast wind right now at about 8 miles an hour. And we're still busy in some of the usual spots for this time of the morning commute. No major issues or surprises out there. Starting to see a little work going on along Douglas Avenue. A little bit of a slowdown there. Coming in off the business loop and heading down toward North Street. But other than that, busy in the usual spots, highways in good shape, no major problems there through Kalamazoo and Portage. Update on WKZO weather and traffic.
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3: Now on WKZO Sports, Detroit Pistons back on the court tonight for Game 4 of their second-round NBA playoff series with the Cleveland Cavaliers in Cleveland tonight, where on Saturday afternoon, the Cavaliers got back in the series with a hard-earned victory over the Pistons. So the Pistons still hold a 2-1 edge in the best-of-seven series as they visit Cleveland for Game 4 tonight. The home team has won each of the first three games. Winner of that series, by the way, gets the New York Knicks in the Eastern Conference Finals. That's after the Knicks beat the Philadelphia 76ers to complete a four-game sweep and make it to a seventh straight playoff victory and a second straight appearance in the conference finals. Tigers off today. They're in New York against the Mets for a series starting tomorrow night after breaking a five-game losing streak last night with a 6-3 win before a national TV audience over the Kansas City Royals. Gage Workman just called up from Toledo to fill in a spot in the infield the day before, hit his first major league home run, a two-run shot to help the Tigers to the victory. 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
2: In the newsroom, I'm Michael Arney. Coming up, the new child care millage request on the August ballot in Kalamazoo County is not the only item that's going to be before voters countywide. The other, a Metro Transit renewal of a millage.
3: Looking forward to a warm-up? Well, it looks like we'll get that by the end of this week. But for now, a chilly day ahead, although we're expecting mostly sunshine. Few clouds have moved in early this morning, though. We'll see what Storm Team 8 Matt Kirkwood has to say about the forecast. Updates it for you in just a few moments, and we'll check on traffic shortly as well. 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
4: Now, the rest of the story.
5: He was not always a master chef. In fact, he first became interested in cooking as a schoolboy. A brother was stricken with scarlet fever. Mother was thus preoccupied. So he, the healthy boy, began cooking the family meals. That's how it all began. Mother would call out recipes from the sick room upstairs, and he would follow them as best he could. Simple dishes at first, then more involved ones. Eventually, he was improvising with most extraordinary success. His vegetable soup was spectacularly seasoned. In its preparation, he employed a number of tricks. The subtle inclusion of chicken stock, for example, the precise sequence in which the vegetables were added, and the whole thing was gently laced with boiled nasturtium stems. His peach and apple and cherry pies, he called it satisfactory. Everybody else said they were sumptuous. Before long, even the young boy's school friends respected his destiny as a master chef. He always said the best food is no better than the manner in which it's prepared. While still a young man, he attended a cooks and bakers school. But by then, he might have taught the courses he took. His revolutionary concepts, such as the addition of flour parts to certain recipes, created quite a stir among his peers, eventually in the newspapers. But this is the rest of the story. When the master chef got married, his bride had no idea of his culinary prowess. She had warned him, in fact, that her own cooking ability began and ended with fudge. "That's as much as I know how to make," she said, "fudge." And she'd wondered why he had seemed so unconcerned. During their first months of marriage, dutifully she enrolled herself in a basic cooking class at a local YWCA. She did learn how to mix mayonnaise, but then promptly dropped out. Well, that was when her new husband smiled, stepped into the kitchen, and astonished his bride with a flurry of delicious chicken, pork, and lamb, seafood dishes. He amazed her with a baked bean recipe for which he later became famous. He demonstrated for her how adding melted butter to pancake mix allowed one to cook the pancakes on a dry griddle. He proudly showed her how throwing a sirloin tip directly onto a bed of coals would bring out the flavor as nothing else could. And he grilled, and he fried, and he chilled, and he boiled, and he broiled, and he sliced, and he diced his way right into his bride's heart. Now, you have forgotten, if you ever knew, that this master chef was a master chef. And yet among chefs, his recipes are followed to this day And forgotten also is his skill at sewing. Oh, yes, it was he who altered his wife's dresses and expertly cooked her meals before he marched off to Europe and to war and into history. The master chef became a general and ultimately president of the United States. Dwight Eisenhower. And now you know the rest of the story.
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2: The new child care millage request on the August ballot in Kalamazoo County will not be the only funding issue that's before voters countywide. Metro Transit also seeking renewal later this summer of their millage to support the services that Director Sean McBride says provide rides for out-county residents.
9: This millage is for our countywide millage that funds Metro Connect and Metro Share. It is for 7 years, and it will be for 0.36 mils.
2: The mass transit system continues to recover and grow from the pandemic years as cars have become more expensive to own and to maintain.
9: Last year we did almost 2 million rides. We're seeing a nice increase so far this year since 1967. Then as the department of the city of Kalamazoo, over 127 million rides have been provided to our community.
2: Now, McBride says the number of people who don't have cars may be a surprise.
9: Urban population, about 30%. A more rural population, about 15%, do not have access to vehicles and must rely on other sources of transportation.
2: For many of them, Metro Transit has become an essential service, making it possible to reliably get to jobs, schools, grocery stores, and healthcare appointments. Four people were shot at a post-prom party at the Fruitport Township VFW Hall Saturday night, and two people were hit by vehicles. Now, one of the two hit by a vehicle suffered critical injuries. The four shooting victims suffered non-life-threatening injuries. Police have not said if anyone yet has been arrested. A woman who lives around 50 feet north of the VFW post says she heard about 30 to 40 shots just before midnight, and she saw teens running for their lives. A Grand Rapids man is in the Kent County Jail for allegedly firing a gun inside the Meyer Distribution Center in Walker. It happened just before 8:30 Saturday morning. Police say there is no threat to the public. 33-year-old suspect was arrested without incident. Police have also not said if anyone was injured. Now, women are at the center of the Alzheimer's crisis.
10: Of the more than 6 million people with Alzheimer's over the age of 65, nearly 4 million of them are women. Attorney Danielle Mayores specializes in elder law at her practice in Troy and says Alzheimer's hits women harder.
11: We're not only more likely to be diagnosed with the disease, but we're also more likely to serve in the role as a caregiver for someone who has the disease. And as we know, when we're a caregiver, it really takes a toll. In fact, 66% of caregivers have chronic health issues.
10: Which is why she says women need to support others going through this. And there's a charity event called Women Conquer Alzheimer's. It benefits the Alzheimer's Association. A ticketed event happens this Thursday at the Knollwood Country Club in West Bloomfield, where Mayores will be the MC. Ryan Recker for the Michigan News Network.
2: It could be 2 weeks before water pressure is restored to Orion Township and other communities in northern Oakland County that have been affected by a 42-inch water main break. The Great Lakes Water Authority has been monitoring the situation in Riverwoods Park in Auburn Hills for several days before it ruptured yesterday morning. Authority CEO Sue Coffey says there wasn't much they could do before the line broke.
12: Had we went to fix it earlier, it would have created this emergency earlier. We really wanted to see if we could, if that leak would stay stable enough for us to make it so, you know, we had a plan where you weren't out of water at all.
2: Now, Coffey says the pipe had been in the ground for more than 50 years. Crews be working today to replace the damaged pipe. Residents in Orion Township, Lake Orion, Rochester Hills, Auburn Hills, and Pontiac are asked to not use any water unless it's absolutely necessary. Water trucks are available in Orion Township and Lake Orion. That's the latest from the WKZO Newsroom. I'm Mike Alarney. More news, WKZO.com.
13: CBS News Brief. We're hearing from the captain of the ship hit with a hantavirus outbreak after a plane carrying 17 American passengers landed in Nebraska today.
14: I could not imagine sailing through these circumstances with a better group of people, guests and crew alike.
13: One American has tested positive, another symptomatic. President Trump says Tehran's response to the latest U.S. peace proposal is totally unacceptable. CBS's Aaron Navarro.
8: What the U.S. proposed was just setting the terms for 30 days of talks to go over Iran's nuclear enrichment program, the lifting of restrictions on the Strait of Hormuz, and the lifting of economic sanctions.
13: Trump administration's floating the idea of suspending the 18-cent federal gas tax with a gallon of regular at an average $4.52 a gallon. CBS's Nancy Cordes.
14: It would cost the federal government about $500 million each week. Still, it could be a bit of relief for Americans who are spending 52% more to fill up the tank.
13: CBS News Brief. I'm Deborah Rodriguez.
15: Scattered frost this morning, especially north of Kalamazoo. Otherwise, sunny and cool today. We'll see a few Q clouds develop in inland areas. Look for a high temperature right around 57. Tonight, increasing clouds by daybreak. Low temperature right around 38. And for Tuesday, mostly cloudy and breezy. Chance of showers and a high temperature right around 62. And throughout the rest of the week, a nice little warming trend should be in the 70s by Friday. I'm Storm Team 8 meteorologist Matt Kirkwood, tracking southwest Michigan's weather.
3: It's 46 and partly sunny in Kalamazoo right now. A little breezy. Winds out of the northeast, about 8 to 10 miles an hour. And just a few widely scattered sprinkles. Might not see any at all over the course of your morning. And the frost advisory for areas north of Kalamazoo has now expired as the temperatures have gone up. And so let's check out the home stretch of the morning commute. Still kind of busy in and around parts of downtown Kalamazoo, as you might expect, particularly along Michigan Avenue in that stretch from Park Street to the Radisson, and coming in on the other side at the Michigan Avenue, Kalamazoo Avenue split. Kalamazoo Avenue a little bit busy there, headed toward the arena project construction activity. Things are settling down a little bit. Stadium Drive and Oakland Drive traffic coming in to downtown Kalamazoo from that direction, but still busy coming down West Main Hill into downtown Kalamazoo. And our highways are moving pretty well. We're seeing an early slowdown along I-94 on the eastbound side as it approaches the Portage area.

0: But no major issues have been reported and no crashes around the Kalamazoo Portage area to report on. So that's the latest WKZO weather and traffic update.
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0: At 8:40. Monday, May 11, 2025, 2026, make that. Turn the calendar page quickly. Don't want to go back to 2025, do we? Ken Lanfear with you on 590 and 106.9 FM WKZO. Well, hey, it's Monday, right? And we're expecting some warmer temperatures a little bit later on this week, but a sunny, cool day ahead for us today. Another update of that forecast coming up in the next few minutes here on WKZO. But still, not a bad day to get out if you can and tee it up on the golf course. If you can buy yourself a free time in the afternoon. And a very important golf event is coming up on the calendar when we make the turn into June. And we're going to talk about that right now with our special guest joining us in the studio. She is the Director of Development and Marketing with Milestone Senior Services. Cassandra Stewart is back with us here on WKZO. Good morning.
2: Good morning.
0: Thank you so much for joining us.
2: Well, thank you for
0: having
2: me.
0: Are you a golfer?
2: I do a little bit, not very much.
0: Well, Milestone is sponsoring a very important fundraising golf outing coming up in June. Tell us a little bit about some of the details.
2: Well, the annual golf fundraiser for Milestone is June 8th, 2026. And we always have it out at Pine View Golf Club out in Three Rivers. They're great hosts. The individuals, it's $150 per individual, $600 for a team of four. And this is one of our annual fundraisers that we have to help raise funds for all of our programs. So, and we say get out there and swing into action for seniors in our community.
0: Indeed. And your contributions to this event, what are some of the things that this does support?
2: It supports our home delivered meals. 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
0: Well, that's a wide range of activities at Milestone Senior Services and very dependent on volunteers, too.
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0: We're visiting with Cassandra Stewart from Milestone Senior Services this morning about their big golf event coming up at Pine View Golf Club, which is a wonderful place to play golf. It's a great golf course south of Kalamazoo near the Three Rivers area. And that's coming up on June 8th. Now, for those who are interested, where can they find details and get signed up?
2: Well, they can go right to our website, and that's MilestoneSeniorServices.org. That is the best place. You can get all the information you need, and you can register right there online. 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Please feel free to do so.
0: All right, Cassandra will take care of you for the golf outing at Pine View coming up on the 8th of June. 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Always good to see you, and thanks for coming by to see us this morning.
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2: 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Military recruiting numbers are up since 2025, but Navy veteran Jenna Carlton, a popular social media influencer and founder of the Millennial Veterans Group, describes a recent exchange with VA officials and why many younger veterans of the global war on terrorism are not exactly quick to recommend military service.
3: How can I feel comfortable recommending service when I know so many people who are hurting and not getting the care, not able to receive their benefits? And I was kind of met with the response of, just keep letting us know. If that's happening, we're trying our best. Let us know. So that's what I did. I wrote that all up and I let them know.
4: It's one of the most successful law and justice programs in television history that continues to uncover the truth and investigate true crime cases. 48 Hours, CBS Saturday, and streaming on Paramount Plus.
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7: I'm Beth Fisher. Water woes in northern Oakland County after a 42-inch water transmission line ruptured early yesterday. Orion Township is expected to not have any water after its water tower was drained following the break. Supervisor Chris Barnett says assisted living centers and nursing homes were evacuated yesterday and businesses will be closed. Great Lakes Water Authority CEO Sue Coffey says it could be 2 weeks until full water pressure is restored. As we begin the week, some gas prices. Analysts are suggesting you fill up. AAA says gas prices decreased by 14 cents from last week. The average price for a gallon of regular is now $4.73. Gas Buddy analysts say many states are expected to start hiking or cycling regular gas prices today. The most expensive averages are being seen in Ann Arbor, Metro Detroit, and Benton Harbor. Tonight's Powerball jackpot is $57 million. I'm Beth Fisher for the Michigan News Network.
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9: Scattered frost this morning, especially north of Kalamazoo. Otherwise, sunny and cool today. We'll see a few Q clouds develop in inland areas. Look for a high temperature right around 57. Tonight, increasing clouds by daybreak. Low temperature right around 38. And for Tuesday, mostly cloudy and breezy. Chance of showers and a high temperature right around 62. And throughout the rest of the week, a nice little warming trend should be in the 70s by Friday. I'm Storm Team 8 meteorologist Matt Kirkwood, tracking southwest Michigan's weather.
0: Temperature inching upward in Kalamazoo, and it's 47 now at WKZO with a northeast wind about 9 miles an hour. A little breezy out there, and we have no precipitation interfering with your travels at this hour. And checking on the MDOT My Drive map, still seeing some slowdowns along Douglas Avenue. And now from the 131 interchange down through about North Street, if you're coming in to down on that direction. And in downtown Kalamazoo itself, Kalamazoo Avenue and Michigan Avenue have settled down a bit, but still pretty busy right around the arena project construction. Stadium Drive and Oakland Drive traffic merging with West Main traffic. That's a little bit busy right now, but that's per usual. And seeing some early slowdowns along a Nichols Road in Westwood near the King Westwood School, where school is about to get in session. So watch for kids in that area and all school zones, by the way. And no other major problems to report on the roads at this time. And this update brought to you by DeYoung Landscape, which reminds you that spring is a great time to spruce up your home's lawn and landscape. So get it started at DeYoungLandscape.com.
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0: That's right. Memorial Day weekend is a little over a week away. Not this weekend, but the following weekend. Coming in a little earlier this year. And it is 8:52. Ken Lanphier on 590 and 106.9 FM WKZO. Thanks for sharing part of the morning with us. It's 47 degrees right now with a mix of sun and clouds in the Kalamazoo area, headed for highs in the upper 50s. An update of that forecast and traffic coming up after CBS News updates us on the nation and the world in about 7 minutes from right now. And Michael Larney has the latest from the WKZO newsroom coming up, including the Kalamazoo City Commission meeting, a big meeting coming up tonight. Michael Smith from the city of Kalamazoo will join us during this segment tomorrow to go down the roster of happenings on the agenda. Let you know what's going on in your city tomorrow following tonight's meeting. And, of course, this is Kalamazoo Area Bike Week, part of National Bike Month. And coming up after the 9:30 news this morning, Portage Mayor Patricia Randall scheduled to join us to talk a little bit about Bike Week in her community. But in the meantime, there's a heads up for upscale chocolate lovers this morning.
13: Spring and Mulberry has expanded its recall to all of its date-sweetened chocolate leaf bars. The company says it zeroed in on a single lot of the date ingredient as the likely source of possible salmonella contamination. There haven't been any confirmed cases of illness. The bars come in flavors ranging from blood orange to lavender rose, Earl Grey, mint leaf coffee, and mango chili. They've been available for sale online and in store since last August. Customers can get refunds by sending a picture of the bars, including the batch code, to Spring and Mulberry. Deborah Rodriguez, CBS News.
0: But wait, there's more. More snacks linked to contaminated seasonings have been recalled as well.
14: Giant Eagle is recalling some bags of baked pita chips with Parmesan, garlic, and herb. Williams-Sonoma and Fireworks Popcorn white cheddar seasoning products have also been voluntarily recalled. It's all linked to the recall of dry milk powder from California dairies due to possible salmonella contamination. No illnesses have been reported so far. Customers can return the recalled products to the place of purchase for a full refund.
0: Sounds like an attack on our snacks, right? Well, if you're looking for something a little different to snack on, beets are the new it food among health-conscious consumers. Hear me out on this. This is real. Several studies suggest that beets may help lower blood pressure, increase blood flow, and protect arteries. The Penn State Extension report says beet acreage has more than doubled since the 2007 census. Dedicated beet farming now spans over 17,000 acres, over 7,500 operations across the nation. The report also found that 49% of baby boomers said they tried and liked beets, but only 36% of Gen Z had tried and liked that vegetable. Well, stocks are down as we head toward the final half hour of the pre-market trading session. Dow futures are off 41, S&P futures down 10, and NASDAQ futures off 56.5. The market ended last week on the plus side. The Dow and the S&P had modest gains, but the NASDAQ soared 440 points in trading back on Friday. And for the week, the S&P was up 2%, the NASDAQ up 4%, both indexes recording their sixth straight winning weeks, a first since 2024. The Dow was up 0.2% for the week. That was its fifth week of gains out of the last six. Coming up in the business week ahead, the spotlight falls on the Consumer Price Index. That'll be out tomorrow. It's the key inflation gauge that is closely watched by the Federal Reserve, which sets interest rates, of course. Also closely watched by the Fed is the Producer Price Index. That will be out on Wednesday. The last major reports of the week come Thursday with retail sales data and weekly jobless claims. And traders will also be monitoring earnings reports this week from companies such as Under Armour and Cisco. And that's a look at happenings in the business world. Again, in a little over half an hour, the bell will ring and off we go for another week of trading on Wall Street. And again, Dow futures are down 31, S&P and NASDAQ futures off heading into that final half hour. And that's the latest.
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13: I'm Deborah Rodriguez. 17 18 Americans who were on board the cruise ship hit with a deadly hantavirus outbreak are back home this morning. Correspondent Ian Lee is in Omaha.
1: They're being monitored at the National Quarantine Unit here in Nebraska, the only federally funded unit of its kind in the U.S. An aircraft carrying the passengers touched down overnight in Omaha. One passenger has tested positive and another is showing symptoms.
13: Chief Medical Correspondent Dr. John LaPook.
2: The bad thing that would have happened here is the person who tested positive this morning, this is really important news. That person, if they just went home, they would have been walking around and then suddenly you become sick. Symptomatic, and you spread it.
13: A French woman who tested positive has returned to Paris. Newly released video shows a trespasser getting hit by a Frontier flight taking off from a runway at the airport in Denver. The collision sparked an engine fire, filling the cabin with smoke. Transportation correspondent Chris Van Cleve.
3: The investigation into how this happened is still ongoing, but the head of the Denver airport is now calling this a preventable tragedy. The airport believes this trespasser was hit and killed within about 2 minutes of scaling an airport perimeter fence, a fence ringed in barbed wire.
13: Passengers evacuated down the plane's emergency slides. 12 people suffered minor injuries. President Trump calls Iran's response to the U.S. latest proposal to end the war totally unacceptable. Iran's foreign minister insists it's responsible and generous. Esmail Baghaghis through an interpreter.
23: I leave the judgment to you and to our people as to whether Iran's demand for ending the war in the region, Iran's demand for stopping maritime piracy against Iranian ships, what they have labeled a naval blockade, are these excessive demands.
13: The president is expected to address the war and relations with Taiwan when he meets with Chinese President Xi Jinping. CBS's Anna Corrin is in Taipei.
24: Well, the U.S. approved an $11 billion arms sale late last year, angering the Chinese. A new $14 billion package is still sitting on the president's desk, yet to be approved.
13: The latest argument for a four-day week? It'll help you keep excess weight off. CBS's Vicki Barker is at the foreign desk.
25: The 33-nation study found countries like the U.S., which have longer average working hours than those in Northern Europe, also have higher obesity rates. This, even though Northern Europeans actually consume more energy and fat.
13: Gas prices holding steady at an average $4.52 a gallon this morning. Dow futures down 34. This is CBS News.
26: It's one of the most successful law and justice programs in television history that continues to uncover the truth 48 hours Saturday on CBS and streaming on Paramount Plus.
27: Carpal tunnel syndrome, heart failure that doesn't improve with common medicines. 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
13: AAA is projecting 45 million of us are planning to get away for the Memorial Day weekend.
28: The Auto Club says that's how many of us will travel at least 50 miles from home between Thursday, May 21st and Monday, May 25th. A record 39.1 million people will travel by car and more than 3.5 million will fly. AAA says average plane ticket prices are lower than they were last year for those who booked early. Christopher Cruz, CBS News.
13: Savannah Guthrie is getting a new side hustle. The New York Times says the Today Show anchor will host a new game show based on Wordle that'll air during prime time on NBC next year. The Times will serve as a production partner for the show alongside Jimmy Fallon. It'll be based on the new site's mobile app game. Filming was delayed after Guthrie's 84-year-old mother, Nancy, disappeared from her home in Tucson more than 3 months ago. Deborah Rodriguez, CBS News.
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9: It can be frustrating to get stuck at a train crossing in downtown Kalamazoo, watching a freight train go back and forth as it drops off cars, while you waste gas, time, and miss appointments. A long-term plan to eliminate those downtown disruptions will be going before the Kalamazoo City Commission tonight, as they're expected to accept more than $3.2 million in state and federal transportation grants. City Manager Malcolm Hankins says delays for drivers can be up to 30 minutes because freight trains headed south from Grand Rapids all come through the downtown to get to the switch yards on the east side of the city. He says it was designed in the 1800s when there were a lot fewer roads and trains were a lot shorter. The new money is just planning grants to figure out how to accomplish rerouting the rails and eliminating crossings. Actual implementation could take years and millions more to accomplish, and that is if it's even possible. The Kalamazoo County Sheriff's Office says a 49-year-old woman is in critical condition after she was hit by a motorcycle just before 12:30 Friday afternoon in Charleston Township. She was on a bicycle on East Michigan Avenue near South 46th Street when the crash happened. The woman was rushed to Bronson Methodist Hospital for treatment. Deputies have not released any information about the motorcyclist who was involved. Could the visit by President Trump to China this week lay the groundwork for a Chinese-owned auto plant in the United States?
10: The idea of new jobs and lower-cost Chinese vehicles made in America could be appealing. But Scott Paul, who heads the Alliance for American Manufacturing, says many in Congress and his own administration have lobbied President Trump, saying the risks aren't worth it.
11: I hope that he understands that Chinese investment is categorically different than investment from Mexico, Canada, Europe, Japan, Korea, other countries that we would consider trade partners and allies.
10: U.S. carmakers have raised concerns about the subsidies that Chinese carmakers receive from their government and the impact it could have on jobs at American manufacturers. Jeff Gilbert, the Michigan News Network.
9: Governor Gretchen Whitmer has declared a state of emergency in Orion Township. That's due to a 42-inch water main break. Township Supervisor Chris Barnett says he's been impressed by the reaction of residents and of businesses.
12: Residents have absolutely stepped up. Our businesses have absolutely stepped up. They've gotten kicked right in square in the teeth.
9: The Great Lakes Water Authority says residents of Orion Township, the village of Lake Orion, Rochester Hills, and Auburn Hills are being ordered to restrict their water usage during the emergency. Lake Orion Community Schools are closed today and tomorrow. Barnett says that might need to be extended.
12: So that's a real possibility. I mean, we want to, part of this whole process is we want to be very honest with people.
9: In addition, employees of Chrysler Technology Center, Lapeer Road Marshalling Center, Chrysler Office Building, Featherstone Road Engineering Center, and other facilities are being told that they need to work remotely today. A South Haven mother and daughter have graduated from Central Michigan University over Mother's Day weekend. Sheena Northern Espinoza was awarded her master's degree in Human Resource Administration Friday, and on Saturday, her daughter, Alondra Northern, was awarded her bachelor's degree in psychology. Alondra attended courses on campus in Mount Pleasant. Sheena used CMU online to earn her master's degree from home. Younger women said finishing their degrees together made their relationship, quote, a lot stronger, unquote. That's the latest from the WKZO Newsroom. I'm Michael Arney. More news at WKZO.com.
0: Cool start to the work week, but we'll end it with temperatures in the 70s by next weekend. It looks like today, cool sunshine, pleasant with a high temperature up around 57. Tonight, increasing clouds late, low temperature right around 38. For Tuesday, mostly cloudy and breezy. Chance of rain showers and a high temperature of 62. And it looks like after Wednesday in particular, that's when the warming trend will kick in. Again, it looks like 70s for next weekend. I'm Storm Team 8 meteorologist Matt Kirkwood tracking southwest Michigan's weather.
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0: Michigan Avenue, but no major holdups and no crashes to report on. Still a little busy around the arena project and on Stadium and Oakland Drive in West Main coming into downtown Kalamazoo. No issues there. Checking on I-94, just a little bit of a slow go near 131. 131, of course, has the construction activity going on and the closing of the ramp from northbound 131 to westbound 94. Just a reminder about that. But otherwise, pretty much moving at or near posted speeds and no major problems to report across the region. And this update on WKZO weather and traffic brought to you by the Arts Council of Greater Kalamazoo. 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
0: With a song in your heart, you get the brand new week off to a great start, we hope, Monday morning, May 11, 2026. 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Thanks for sharing part of your morning with us. Always appreciate the company. It's sunshine right now, 48 degrees, headed for a high in the upper 50s. An update of that forecast and traffic coming up in this hour. We'll also hear from Kim Commando with your morning tech update. You've heard about AI taking hold in the music world. Kim will have the latest on that coming up at the bottom of the hour here on WKZO. We also have some other news in the entertainment world to share with you. And Portage Mayor Patricia Randall will be our guest after the 9:30 news this morning here on WKZO. She's going to talk with us about Bike Week. This is Kalamazoo Area Bike Week. May is National Bike Month. Got a beautiful day to be out on your bike, and many will be out on their bikes. There's a ride going on, I believe, right about now. And there's a couple of them scheduled for tonight. And there's bike events all week long. We'll be filling you in on the details. We've got special guests on the show right on through Friday morning here on WKZO with more information about the celebration of bicycling. Very big in our area. We've got many, many great trails to take advantage of as the weather gets nicer. And we'll hear from the mayor of Portage, Patricia Randall, later on in this hour here on WKZO. The American Red Cross is offering incentives to get blood and platelet donors in the door this month. The organization says it's important to get donors in this month so they can also give again later in the summer. That's when donations start to run low due to vacations and the like. Through May 17th, you can receive a $20 Amazon gift card, and from May 18th through the 31st, you can get an oversized Red Cross beach towel for your donation. And today, there will be a Red Cross blood drive here on the west side at Hope Reformed Church. The address is 910 Jenks Boulevard, and that blood drive will run from noon until 6. If you can't make that one, the American Red Cross will have a blood drive at their 5640 Venture Court in Kalamazoo location tomorrow between noon and 6. There'll be other blood drives going on in our communities over the course of this week. Again, the need is there, and if you'd like to help fill that need, RedCrossBlood.org has information on upcoming blood drives and information on giving blood for you. The Occupational Therapy Department at Western Michigan University had their big field day over the weekend at WMU. Those in wheelchairs or with limb loss in their families had an opportunity to visit the Student Rec Center and participate in modified activities like volleyball.

0: and adaptive golf. That was at Western this past weekend. Now, this coming Friday, the therapy department at Western Michigan University is going to be helping to give away refurbished wheelchairs, walkers, canes, cushions, and bath equipment for free. Renew mobility technicians will be on hand to help with free repairs and maintenance if someone needs to bring in their mobility equipment for work on it. Now, this will be taking place at the Western Michigan University campus parking lot in Grand Rapids. The address is 200 Ionia Avenue Southwest, and that will be coming up on Friday the 15th from 9:30 a.m. until 12:30 p.m. And you can visit the Occupational Therapy Department website at Western Michigan University on the web for more details on this special event and pass the word along to those who may need to take advantage of it for free equipment and free repairs and maintenance on mobility equipment that's already in use. Kalamazoo Mornings with Ken Lanfear on 590 and 106.9 FM WKZO, letting you know that the first Powerball lottery drawing of the brand new week is tonight. No grand prize winner over the weekend. $57 million is in tonight's jackpot Powerball tonight. And then Mega Millions tomorrow night. That jackpot turned over the weekend as well. Now at an estimated $232 million with the next drawing coming up tomorrow night.
1: Hey, it's Joe Pags. Are you ready for the latest news of the day? We're talking about local, state, international. We're going to be all over it. 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You don't get that from a lot of outlets, but on the Joe Pags Show, we promise to always bring the truth before we give you any commentary. Plus, we open the phone lines to hear from you as well. Doesn't matter what the topic is. We're going to be all over it. 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Don't miss even 1 second of the Joe Pags Show right here. 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
5: The Tigers salvaged a win in their series against the Royals with a 6-3 victory last night, snapping a five-game losing skid in the process. Detroit took a nearly 3-0 lead in the game thanks to an RBI triple from Hao-Yu Lee and a two-run double from Matt Vierling in the second inning. The Royals eventually came back to tie the game with two runs in the third and another in the fourth. Then in the sixth, third baseman Gage Workman, who was just called up from Toledo, pinch hit for Zach Short in his first at-bat as a Tiger. With a runner on, Workman skied a ball around the foul pole in right field for a two-run homer and the first deep shot of his career. That gave the Tigers a 5-3 lead, which they built on with an RBI single in the seventh from Wenzel Perez. Kenley Jansen then earned his seventh save of the year with a 1-2-3 inning and a pair of strikeouts in the ninth. The Tigers are now off today as they head to New York to face the Mets for three games starting tomorrow. The Pistons will tip off tonight in Game 4 against the Cavs at 8 o'clock down in Cleveland. They are 3.5-point underdogs tonight after losing Game 3. I'm Brendan Shabath for the Michigan News Network.
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0: Elsewhere on the entertainment scene, the most prestigious annual international cinema event kicks off tomorrow in the French Riviera and runs until May 23rd. This year, the Cannes Film Festival will have 22 films competing for the Palme d'Or Prize, including several works that are somewhat familiar to audiences, because a lot of people think this is kind of a stuffy event. But if you think that that crowd is a bit over your head, just know that The Fast and the Furious will be screened at the Big Bash to celebrate the film's 25th anniversary this year. Pan's Labyrinth, which turns 20 this year, was selected for the pre-opening screening tomorrow. Its director, Guillermo del Toro, will be in the house for the event. Speaking of movies, The Devil Wears Prada is scoring a first-round knockout win over Mortal Kombat 2 at the weekend box office. The Anne Hathaway and Meryl Streep-led sequel took in $43 million this weekend, earning just under $300 million in its 2 weeks at the worldwide box office. Mortal Kombat 2 came in a close second at $40 million, with Michael still going strong in third place at just over $46 million. And Michael Jackson, by the way, is surpassing his personal best domestic streaming record. The singer's catalog has generated a combined 137.5 million official on-demand streams in the United States during the week of April 24th through the 30th. The number marks a 146% increase and is more than double his previous career high. Before setting the new nine-digit streaming record, Jackson's solo catalog had reached a personal best the previous week with 55.9 million song streams. The singer's streams, of course, boosted by the release of the new Michael biopic. If you're a fan of Broadway, there's a new residency offstage.
16: The Paramount Times Square, a generator hotel in Manhattan's Theater District, is hosting a residency with Broadway stars in the hotel's lobby every other Tuesday. Douglas Diaz oversees the program.
17: We gather performers from Broadway, current shows, or also retired performers, and they come and they get to sing the original songs from them.
16: Broadway-inspired cocktails are on the menu, including the Wicked Negroni, Old Fashioned Times, and Espresso State of Mind. Wendy Gillette, CBS News, New York.
0: Stephen Colbert has about 2 weeks left until his show leaves CBS. His plan is to go out with a bang. Tonight, his fellow Late Show hosts will join him, Jimmy Fallon, Jimmy Kimmel, Seth Meyers, and John Oliver. It's sort of a reunion of the Strike Force 5 podcast crew. Then Thursday night, that is, expect an emotionally loaded night with David Letterman. He's the man who created the Late Show that Colbert inherited. Other guests stopping in for the final stretch include Tom Hanks, Julia Louis-Dreyfus, Pedro Pascal, and John Krasinski. The very last guest for the final episode, still to be announced. Celebrity birthdays today include Rock and Roll Hall of Famer Eric Burdon, frontman for the group The Animals, and actress and singer Sabrina Carpenter celebrating a birthday today. And by the way, yes, this is National Twilight Zone Day, observed every May 11th. This annual unofficial holiday honors the Rod Serling classic mind-bending television series The Twilight Zone, which first aired in 1959, celebrating its legacy of science fiction, horror, and unexpected twists. And if you scan all your cable channels and things that you've downloaded for your TV set, you might find an episode of The Twilight Zone somewhere in there. Those are stories headlining the entertainment news this morning on 590 and 106.9 FM WKZO.
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19: There's a place where I go. I bet you've heard of it. Kalamazoo County Schools. I never have to worry who will meet me at the door. When I'm inside, I feel cared for, included, and heard. Oh, and my friends go here too.
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19: Here, we're free to learn. To be curious. To fill up. To stretch and grow. What happens here makes a big impact out there. That's why, while I'm here, I work hard and dream big. Because this place tells me I can. Kalamazoo County Schools. Doesn't everyone deserve a place like this?
21: In the newsroom, I'm Michael Arney. Coming up, Kalamazoo Public Schools student leaders talking to the school board about what they've been up to for this year. And tomorrow's going to be a long day for the Portage City Council. Those and more coming up.
22: 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The song was tweaked to sound exactly like Drake in The Weeknd. And before it was removed by Drake's copyright attorneys, it was streamed more than 600,000 times. 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But Spotify and Apple aren't subject to FCC regulations, and they do. So who's right? And who's wrong? And that answer's still to come. 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
25: As the school year is winding down toward summer vacation, student leaders taking center stage at the most recent Kalamazoo Public Schools board meeting as they updated trustees on what they've been up to this year. The Youth Advisory Council at Loy Norricks High School had a mission to promote their new school-based student health facility, which provides free access to medical and mental health professionals for students area-wide. Michael Harrison and Gertrude Herman Wilmarth say they promoted its access to the students locally and traveled to Lansing to lobby for funding for the creation of additional clinics around the entire state.
26: $7 million to plant 21 more student-based health centers.
27: So many students face barriers to receiving adequate health care.
25: Kalamazoo County Administrator Kevin Catlin says their Health and Community Services Department has been mentoring and working with the students.
28: You would have been wildly impressed with the poise, confidence, and eloquence of these students. They represented Loy Norricks exceptionally well.
25: Student leaders from Kalamazoo Central High School talked about their diversity programs, and YAC representatives from Phoenix High, the Innovative Learning Program, and the Virtual Learning Program also talked about what they have done to improve things, their uniquely designed programs to meet different student needs and requirements. Almost everything done at the school board meetings is focused on improving the educational opportunities for students, but actually getting to hear directly from them on how it's working out is a relatively rare experience for the trustees. Well, Tuesday is going to be a long day for the Portage City Council, but it could have been longer. The failure of last week's ballot initiative to toss out their new single-hauler trash system will mean that the current contract and several other city programs will be able to continue unabated. Now, if it had passed, there would have been a number of potential legal ramifications and program changes that would have required council attention. Waste Management spent $68,000 campaigning to defeat the challenge to their successful bid. Best Way spent more than twice that much to try to disrupt it. The election results also mean that the city council will be moving ahead with their proposed 2026-2027 budget as planned. A work session will be held Tuesday afternoon, followed by a public hearing during the regular meeting tomorrow evening. Now, final approval is expected to be set for their next meeting in 2 weeks. Final budget workshop will begin at 4:15 p.m. Regular meeting starts at 6 p.m. at Portage City Hall. Well, higher gas prices only have Americans looking at electric vehicles. It's a different story in Europe.
29: Now, gas prices were much higher in Europe to begin with, and the war has pushed them up nearly 20%. Automotive News says that's increased EV sales in Europe 43% in March and 37% in April. A new breakdown says in Europe, home charging costs 53% less on average than a fill-up with gasoline. Meanwhile, a European company that operates public chargers reports a 52% increase in its revenues. Jeff Gilbert for the Michigan News Network.
25: Actor and comedian Bill Murray delivering the final commencement address for Siena Heights University in Adrian this past weekend. He was also awarded an honorary degree by the university. It's now closed after operating for 105 years. Murray asked a relative who attended Siena Heights University for the past few years what he needed to know before his speech. He says she told him that everyone there feels like family. Everyone knows everybody, and they're always saying hi. Now, Murray's sister, Nancy Murray, also lives in Adrian as part of the Adrian Dominican Sisters. That's the latest from the WKZO Newsroom. I'm Michael Arney. More news is at WKZO.com.
2: CBS News Brief. The captain of the luxury cruise ship hit with a deadly outbreak of hantavirus has posted a video message.
4: Most importantly, our thoughts are with the ones that are no longer with us. And whatever I say will not ease this loss.
2: 17 American passengers arrived at a quarantine facility in Omaha today. New video shows a plane hitting and killing a trespasser who jumped a fence to get onto the runway at the airport in Denver. CBS's Chris Van Cleve.
5: Frontier Flight 4345 was racing down the runway to take off for Los Angeles with 231 on board. The Airbus A321 strikes that person.
2: Israeli Prime Minister Netanyahu's weighed in on the Iran war on CBS's 60 Minutes.
6: I think it accomplished a great deal, but it's not over because there's still nuclear material. Enriched uranium that has to be taken out of Iran.
2: President Trump had hoped to have the conflict settled before leaving for China tomorrow. CBS News Brief. I'm Deborah Rodriguez.
7: Cool start to the work week, but we'll end it with temperatures in the 70s by next weekend. It looks like today, cool sunshine, pleasant with a high temperature up around 57. Tonight, increasing clouds late, low temperature right around 38. For Tuesday, mostly cloudy and breezy. Chance of rain showers and a high temperature of 62. And it looks like after Wednesday in particular, that's when the warming trend will kick in. Again, it looks like 70s for next weekend. I'm Storm Team 8 meteorologist Matt Kirkwood tracking southwest Michigan's weather.
0: Now 49 degrees in Kalamazoo with a northeast wind at 8. And checking on the MDOT My Drive map, we're winding down the busy first morning commute of the brand new work week. Still a bit busy coming through the viaduct and heading down Kalamazoo Avenue toward the Arena Project. Traffic settles down a little bit once you get past that area. Michigan Avenue's moving a little bit better. Still funneling traffic in from West Main and Stadium and Oakland Drive, but no major problems there. And our highways continue to move smoothly across the region. No major issues. No crashes to report. Latest WKZO weather and traffic.
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0: Monday morning, May 11, 2026, Wall Street's trading week is underway. Stocks are mixed. In the opening few minutes of today's session, the Dow is down 74. The S&P is up a fraction. The NASDAQ down 23. More on the markets coming up here on WKZO. I'm Ken Lanphier. Monday, May 11, 2026, part of Kalamazoo Area Bike Week, National Bike Month here in this month of May. And the long-running Kalamazoo Area Bike Week actually got started this past Saturday. Several events over the weekend, and it runs through this coming Saturday. Bike Week, of course, known for its many riding events. There are a couple on the agenda for tonight, and one I believe that's underway right now. Information sessions, kids bike rodeo, tire and inner tube recycling, safety tips, lots more. All of this you can find at KalamazooBikeWeek.org. And with the warming weather and the growing hours of daylight, many people are getting those bikes out and rolling around the neighborhood. Families with children, especially when school is out, will be out there. So drivers, be on the lookout, especially at intersections. And when passing, slow down, keep alert, and leave plenty of room to pass safely among those who are riding their bikes on our area roadways and trails. Well, our special guest on this update on Kalamazoo Bike Week is the mayor of the city of Portage and a bicycling enthusiast herself. Mayor Patricia Randall's with us this morning on WKZO. Good morning.
12: Good morning, Ken. So nice to be here.
0: Well, thanks so much for your time this morning. And, of course, you're mayor of a city that actually has a bicycle on its logo. So that tells me something about the city of Portage, that and, of course, all those trails you have there.
12: Oh, exactly. The city of Portage has prioritized biking for a long time. I had nothing to do with the logo, but as you said, I am a bicyclist. We started in the early 80s building our trail system, and we have increased it almost every year. This year we're focusing on the Austin Lake District, where we have 3 miles connecting the city of Portage to the village of Vicksburg. So anyway, lots of great things happening, and you're right, true to our logo, a natural place to move, our community really celebrates biking.
0: Well, Portage has some great things lined up to make itself even more bicycle-friendly. As you mentioned, there are also some economic benefits, I'm sure, that the city will enjoy because of their bicycling enthusiasm.
12: Yeah, I don't know if it's direct economic benefits to the city, but to our city businesses, for sure. When we connect our trails to outlying communities, it brings people into our city. And when we have trails along businesses connecting to our parks, you know, it allows people to stop and support those local businesses along the ride. Environmentally, it's lower gas emissions. We all know with the high price of gasoline right now, the economic benefits to our own personal budget can be benefited by cycling to different destinations versus getting in the car. We have tried to connect our community so that every neighborhood and every part of our city has access to either our bike lanes or our bike trails, leading to different places. And then the economic benefit of being able to bike to work safely, whether you live in Portage and your job is in Kalamazoo, regionally we are connecting our trails to allow that. And also, you know, kids are biking to school, and there's just so many benefits.
0: Portage Mayor Patricia Randall is visiting with us this morning on WKZO during this Kalamazoo Area Bike Week. And Portage's enthusiasm for bicycling, it just seems to fit in with what Portage is all about, the lifestyle that people live in the city of Portage and just the community as a whole. It just fits like a glove, doesn't it?
12: I would agree with that. It's a very family-friendly activity. It's affordable. We have a rent-a-bike program we're currently offering. I think it's our fourth year at Celery Flats. You see them in larger communities where you can rent a bike and for a certain amount of time and return it to its location. So we're excited about continuing that program. It has been successful. The city itself has sponsored bike programs and free bikes to area elementary schools so that the very smallest of our students can learn bike safety and how to ride a bike. The benefits are physical, they're mental. It's always nice to have the wind at your back, which hasn't always been the case in spring. But the benefits to the quality of life allow people to move around our community, get to our 21 parks, and just enjoy the benefits of the region.
0: So, Mayor, what do you think, what would you hope people would take away from the events coming up this week from Kalamazoo Area Bike Week?
12: Well, I think anytime you hold up a certain activity or something of that sort, you just call attention to the importance of it in our community and our way of life. And I think it affords the attention to, if you're in a car driving, to recognize that bike has a right to be there, and our 5-foot passing law is very important. I think it's an educational avenue for cyclists as well, you know, to stay as far to the right side of the road as you can.
1: I just think that, you know, we have to recognize that as the weather gets warmer, people are going to start biking more, whether it's recreational, whether it's commuting to work, or the little ones going safely to school. Our goal is that everyone can do this and enjoy it and return home at the end of a ride.
0: Well, Mayor Randall mentioned the drivers, the 5-foot buffer between the right side of a vehicle and the bicyclists is the law in many places, helps keep bicyclists safe. So be aware of that, especially as more bicyclists get out on the roadways, and there'll be a number of them out tonight. There's a Monday night bike ride with the Kalamazoo Bicycle Club that starts at the Texas Drive Park, and the Mountain Bike Monday ride with pedal bicycle at the Maple Hill Trail. And bicyclists, be sure to wear your helmet. We want to thank the mayor of Portage, Patricia Randall, for joining us here this morning on WKZO to share a few thoughts on Kalamazoo Area Bike Week, which runs through Saturday at KalamazooBikeWeek.org. There's complete information on what's going on this week. Mayor, thanks for joining us. Good to talk with you again.
1: Thank you. You too, Ken, and thank you for promoting this week in our community.
0: It is my pleasure. On Kalamazoo Mornings with Ken Lanfear on 590 and 106.9 FM WKZO.
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13: I'm Beth Fisher, and after a prom party in West Michigan's Fruitport Township, southeast of Muskegon, turned violent Saturday night, police say multiple people fired shots, hitting four people. All four were taken to the hospital with non-life-threatening injuries. Two others were hit by vehicles. One has serious injuries. Water woes in northern Oakland County after a 42-inch water transmission line ruptured yesterday. Orion Township is expected to not have any water after its water tower was drained. Supervisor Chris Barnett says assisted living centers and nursing homes were evacuated and businesses will be closed. Great Lakes Water Authority CEO Sue Coffey says it could be 2 weeks until full water pressure is restored. Firefighters are battling a wildfire in northern Michigan's Presqu'ile County, about 15 miles north of Atlanta. It's burned about 180 acres and is 60% to 75% contained. I'm Beth Fisher for the Michigan News Network.
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0: Now sports headlines on WKZO, and the Detroit Pistons and the Cleveland Cavaliers hook up tonight in Cleveland in Game 4 of their NBA second-round playoff series. The Cavaliers got back in the series with a victory on their home court on Saturday afternoon and will look to even the series with a win tonight. The Pistons will look to go up 3-1 in the best-of-seven series. The home team so far has won each of the first three games. And the winner of that series will move on to meet the New York Knicks in the Eastern Conference Finals as the Knicks completed a sweep of the Philadelphia 76ers yesterday and have made their second straight appearance now in the Conference Finals. The Detroit Tigers have a day off today after breaking a five-game losing streak last night with a 6-3 victory over the Kansas City Royals in a game that featured the first Major League home run by Gage Workman, just called up from the Toledo Farm Club on Saturday. He played third base last night, and his two-run homer helped pave the way to the Tigers' victory. Tigers open a series against the New York Mets on the road tomorrow night. 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
19: Job seekers are increasingly facing AI interviews, and they hate it. I'm Jeff Colvin of Fortune Magazine with the Fortune Business Update. It had to happen. Job seekers now have AI write their cover letters and resumes and then send their applications to hundreds of companies that have posted openings on job boards like Indeed, LinkedIn, and Glassdoor. Companies can't handle the deluge, so they have AI read the applications. Little wonder that companies now have AI conduct interviews, sometimes using fake humans on the screen. But a recent survey finds that if an AI interview is required, half of job candidates say they would drop out of the running or have already dropped out when facing that requirement. They don't feel they're being considered. They feel they're being processed. It's a problem with no obvious solution and a great opportunity for an entrepreneur. I'm Jeff Colvin.
0: Wall Street is opening slightly lower as oil prices rise again. Stocks slipped after the president rejected Iran's response to the latest U.S. proposal to end the war. The markets are coming off a positive week as investors await new data on inflation and retail sales in the days to come. All three major averages were slightly lower to start today's session. And right now, the Dow has popped back into positive territory, up 52.5 at 49,671. The S&P 500 is up 7. The NASDAQ, which gained 440 points back on Friday, down 23 in the first half hour of today's trading session. Elsewhere on the business scene, despite inflation and rising costs, 4 out of 5 consumers say they've made an impulse buy this year.
2: A new survey from marketing agency Partner Centric found that more than half of shoppers say their budget is tighter this year. Gen Z and millennial consumers are the most likely to have made an impulse buy, with food being the top category. Clothes came in a close second, followed by electronics. The head of partner-centric credits the desire for a small reward when things get expensive and stressful. I'm Tammy Trujillo.
0: And we get two major reports on inflation this week. As we mentioned, the first comes out tomorrow. That's the Consumer Price Index, or CPI. It measures what we pay for almost everything month to month and year over year. And Wednesday, it'll be the Producer Price Index, a look at prices at the wholesale level before they reach consumers. Again, the stock market is mixed. The Dow is up 52. The S&P is up. The NASDAQ is down. And that's the latest from the business desk. And that's our Monday get-together here on WKZO. Appreciate the company this morning. More on Kalamazoo Area Bike Week and more tomorrow morning starting at 6 on WKZO.
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11: I'm Deborah Rodriguez. The 17 American passengers stuck on a cruise ship infected with Hantavirus returned to Nebraska this morning. Now they're under quarantine at a facility in Omaha. Correspondent Ian Lee is there.
1: One passenger has tested positive and another is showing symptoms. Officials said both were moved into the Nebraska biocontainment unit built to handle highly infectious diseases.
11: We're just in from Washington. Cole Thomas Allen, the suspect in the shooting at the White House Correspondents' Dinner, has just pleaded not guilty to attempting to assassinate President Trump, as well as to two firearms charges. CBS's Katrina Kaufman.
9: His lawyers are trying to argue that Acting Attorney General Todd Blanche, U.S. Attorney for D.C. Jeanine Pirro, and potentially the entire D.C. office should be disqualified from this case. Because of the way they've been presenting in the media, they have said that they are potentially alleged targets of this attack.
11: Wartime pricing still hitting drivers hard at the gas pump. The average for a gallon of regular in the U.S. today, $4.52. Now, Trump administration officials are floating the idea of pausing the national gas tax. Correspondent Nancy Cordes is at the White House.
10: Georgia, Indiana, and Utah have already reduced or suspended state gas taxes. Putting the brakes on the federal tax would save drivers roughly 18 cents a gallon. But it would cost the federal government about $500 million each week.
11: We're learning more about a horrific discovery at a rail yard near the southern border.
12: Six people were found dead in a boxcar on a Union Pacific freight train in Laredo, Texas, just across the Rio Grande River from Mexico. Joe Baza is with the Laredo Police Department.
13: An autopsy will probably take place as to determine the cause and manner of the death of the victims in this case.
12: It's unclear if other people were found alive in the train car. Jim Crisula, CBS News.
11: Two Miami police officers are suing Matt Damon and Ben Affleck over their hit Netflix movie The Rip, about a couple of cops who cash in on a drug raid. CBS's Carter Evans from L.A.
15: The plaintiffs, Jason Smith and Jonathan Santana, are never named in the film. They claim their portrayal in the movie implies, quote, misconduct, poor judgment, and unethical behavior in connection with a real law enforcement operation, including an insinuation they pocketed money from seized funds.
11: It's not only about fun and games. New guidance from the American Academy of Pediatrics says playground time is crucial for the health and good grades for kids of all ages. Comes after years of shrinking recess periods and a rise in childhood obesity rates. This is CBS News.
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38: It's 14 cents a gallon cheaper to buy gas in Michigan than it was last week. AAA Michigan says the average price statewide is now $4.73. That's 70 cents more than what we paid last month, and it's $1.66 more than what we were paying last year. A 15-gallon fill-up, on average, costs $71 in the state. Michigan's highest price is in Ann Arbor, $4.79. Marquette has the lowest price at $4.50. In southwest Michigan, Calhoun County has the lowest price at $4.79. That's followed by Allegan County at $4.82. Van Buren County, $4.85. Berrien, Cass, and St. Joseph counties are at $4.86. Kalamazoo County is at $4.89. Berry County is the highest at $4.92. That's the latest from the WKZO Newsroom. I'm Michael Arnett.
0: Cool start to the work week, but we'll end it with temperatures in the 70s by next weekend. It looks like today, cool sunshine, pleasant with a high temperature up around 57. Tonight, increasing clouds late, low temperature right around 38. For Tuesday, mostly cloudy and breezy. Chance of rain showers and a high temperature of 62. And it looks like after Wednesday in particular, that's when the warming trend will kick in. Again, it looks like 70s for next weekend. I'm Storm Team 8 meteorologist Matt Kirkwood tracking southwest Michigan's weather.
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18: 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Well, it is another one. One bite, everyone knows the rules, and a very pleasant Monday to you from the end of the road at the top of the world with a tale well calculated to keep you in suspense. We get your Monday Turkey on the Road with Michael Patrick Shields. Politics is our family business. 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Tony Cuthbert in the orchestra off today. Alex Heward at the helm. And Dave Duleo will be with us coming up, the director of the Center for Civic Engagement at Oakland University. He's looking ahead to the Detroit Regional Chamber Mackinac Policy Conference, and the Michigan Debate Commission is planning the first debate at Mackinac. And so we'll be broadcasting live from Blue Cross Blue Shield of Michigan Media Row. Alex Heward will be at the helm for those as well. And that's all coming up. So he's going to tell us the skinny on, you know, what is a formal debate? What is a forum? And, you know, who will show up? Because the guy who makes more noise by not showing up is John James, who wants the Republican nomination for governor. So stay tuned for that. Also, there is a significant birthday on this date in history, and it resulted in a quite infamous interview gone wrong. And we'll revisit that with the late, great J.P. McCarthy coming up a little bit later, too. Brenda Price will be here from AARP, the Associate State Director in Detroit. You can go to the Metro Parks, thanks to AARP, on a trail challenge. The weather's good enough now, isn't it? How was Mother's Day, by the way? Did you speak to your mother? Did you call her? Did you visit her? Send her a card? Think of her. Pray for her. I suppose maybe the governor is praying that she comes out okay in the wash. Chad Livengood, he'll give us some clues onto whether that's likely to happen. The politics editor at the Detroit News coming up. There's a lot of smoke surrounding the governor and Faye Baydoun's $20 million grant. Who was duped? That's what Chad Livengood endeavors to find out, and he'll share the answers with us on these airwaves, and we appreciate that very much. Saul Anuzis, you know him by now after all these years. He's the former chair of the Michigan Republican Party. He's going to be here, and he's going to sort of advise about who is really running the Democrat Party and Congress. And let's put it this way. It's a former president. See if you can guess who he thinks it is. Slot machine strategy from Firekeepers Casino. How should you play to win? And then Jonathan Williams will be here, the co-author of Rich States, Poor States. And he'll be speaking this very day at the West Michigan Policy Forum luncheon on state tax and fiscal policy and where Michigan stands on all of that. In other words, how are we doing? And how much are we being taxed? And are we getting a return on investment? Well, the Michigan DNR, the Department of Natural Resources, has invested in two

is the DNR aviation manager, and he says the planes can get quickly to a fire scene and make a big difference to contain the fire and protect people and property and natural resources. Huh. They use gas, too, and it's 14 cents a gallon cheaper to buy gas in Michigan this week. Statewide average is $4.73. It's up 70 cents from last month. It's $1.66 higher than last year. And if you want to fill up 15 gallons, $71 on average in the state. Highest price is Ann Arbor, $4.79. All the way up in Marquette, they have the lowest price at $4.50 a gallon. And speaking of water and lakes and the rest of it, the danger of the Sheboygan Lock and Dam failing is reducing. The water level receded up to 18 inches below the top of the structure. At one point, remember, it was less than 8. The Michigan State Police Emergency Management says boating access sites around there are still closed in Sheboygan. No wake rules are in effect because it's still an unsafe condition. But the state DNR is going to start demobilizing the high-volume pumps, and they've been helping to move that water through the spillway this week. I mentioned Mother's Day a minute ago. A South Haven mother and daughter graduated from CMU over Mother's Day weekend. Sheena Northern Espinoza was awarded her master's degree in human resource administration on Friday. And on Saturday, her daughter, Alondra Northern, got the bachelor's degree in psychology. Alondra went to courses on the campus at Mount Pleasant, and Sheena used CMU online. And they say they've become a lot stronger in their relationship because they've been studying together. And it's an interesting time for commencement speeches. Bill Murray, the actor and comedian, delivered the final commencement address for Siena Heights in Adrian, and he got an honorary degree there, too. It's now closed its doors after operating for 105 years. How about that? Also, at Hillsdale, they had an interesting commencement speech. Erica Kirk, the widow, Charlie Kirk, was the spokesperson there who gave the commencement address. Four people were shot at a post-prom party in Fruitport at the VFW Hall Saturday night. Two people hit by vehicles. Jeez. 30 to 40 shots before midnight and people running for their lives at a post-prom party. And Grand Rapids man is in Kent County Jail for firing a gun inside a Meijer distribution center in Walker 8:30 Saturday morning. No threat to the public, but arrested without incident. It's Michael Patrick Shields. Our incident is Monday morning.

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0: 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In the morning, O Lord, you hear my voice. In the morning, I lay my request before you, and I wait in expectation. And there's something that we can anticipate and we can expect, but we try not to focus too much on it, and that is our demise, our own doom. There's no way around it for any of us. And last week, Ted Turner, the man who created CNN, the man who was an America racer, the man who was a business mogul, and an entertaining fella, passed away. And Larry King, who's also gone beyond now, too, the great talk show host, once asked him straight up, what about your own death?
1: You think about dying?
2: Once in a while, but not too often. I know it's going to happen.
1: I mean, when you have a father die tragically and your father dies of a suicide, that has to be, I would gather, life-lasting.
2: Sure.
1: That's not like...
2: But there are lots of people. I mean, everybody dies. I mean, it's something that everybody's going to do. What I try and do is, you know... Most people, I think, are very fearful of it, very fearful, scared to death of death. And I've tried to not be afraid of it as much as I could, to try and play it down so I don't live in fear all the time. And one thing I kind of came up with that was that life is like a grade B movie. You don't want to get up and walk out in the middle of it, but you wouldn't want to sit through it again.
0: Plucky comment about dying there he gave. Most of the time, he lived out in the West, Montana, I think it was, and he has a resort up there, too, Ted Turner does. Now, another talk show host who is still clinging to his program that will be going dark on CBS after around Memorial Day is Stephen Colbert. Stephen Colbert succeeded David Letterman, and David Letterman's show is going away. Because they're going to do something with Byron Allen called Comedians Unleashed or something like that. It's like a syndicated show. And I worked on that program once, and I said, I'm never working on that show again. It was too banal. It's like, you know, Pablum TV, where comedians sit around and in a panel, and he throws out topics, and they laugh, and everybody says, ha, ha, ha. Anyway, you'll see. It's nothing like David Letterman. And nothing like Stephen Colbert, although, see, Stephen Colbert started being somewhat funny and then got highly political, and only for one side, by the way, to the point that he became a, you know, political advocate. And here he is. Now, you just listen closely to this, okay? You know the FBI director, the former James Comey, well, he's always been controversial. And he has been charged with threatening the president because he posted an Instagram picture of seashells on a beach that spelled out 8647. As a guy in the FBI, he probably should have known better than to do that, because someone might see that and say, oh, he's telling us to kill the president, or he wants the president to be killed. And so there was a lot of spinning going on, because he took down the Instagram post, must have thought better of it, or somebody said, hey, dude, come on. But Stephen Colbert with the FBI director, James Comey, the two of them did the best they could, and you can listen to both of them trying so hard to explain away any guilt James Comey might have over 8647 in this exchange.
3: Is this Instagram?
4: Instagram.
3: You
4: yeah.
3: Grammed this. You were walking down the beach. What happened? You were walking down the beach and you saw this on the beach?
4: Yeah, my wife and I, Patrice, were walking on the beach and saw those numbers in shells on the beach. And
3: you didn't do this. Somebody else did this.
4: Yeah, somebody else did it. We were on a walk preparing for this week,
3: right,
4: the rollout of my book.
3: Yep.
4: She looked at it and said, why'd someone put their address in the sand?
3: All right.
4: And then we stood at it, trying to figure, looked at it, trying to figure out what it was. And she'd long been a server in restaurants. And she said, you know what I think it is?
3: Yeah.
4: I think it's a reference to restaurants when you would 86 something in a restaurant.
3: Right, it's off the menu.
4: Yeah. I said, no, I remember when I was a kid, you'd say 86 to get out of a place. This place stinks, let's 86 it.
3: I was a bartender. You would 86 a customer if they were getting drunk. Like, let's 86 them. Let's like give him a low proof alcohol or something like that. Yeah.
4: And so I said, I think it's a clever political message. And she said, you should take a picture of it. I said, sure. And then she said, you should Instagram that. And boom.
0: So not only do they first play dumb, then he blames it all on his wife. Nice guy. Because at the end, he does say, I think this is a clever, he calls it, political message. And the two of them just falling all over each other, trying to find his way out of it. It's kind of embarrassing, actually, isn't it? I'm not picking a side. I'm just saying that is embarrassing. And surely they talked about it ahead of time. Okay, you say it was restaurants, and I'll say it was something about bartenders. Yeah. Stanley Tucci was in The Devil Wears Prada 2, which is out now, and there was some reference to the fact that he has a talk show about food called Stanley Tucci in Search of Italy. And, you know, he goes around all these places and eats and talks about it. Somebody once asked him about a certain Italian restaurant that is not exactly hot cuisine Italiana.
5: Have you ever been to an Olive Garden in your life?
6: Yes. I was making a movie years ago in Salt Lake City. I didn't know where to eat. I went to that place. And I still bear the scars.
5: Yeah.
6: It was, yeah, I mean, not to, I'm not one, look, in the books I've written, if I go to a restaurant and I don't like it, I never name it, I never anything. But, come on, really, right?
5: I mean, they do offer as many breadsticks as you can possibly want.
6: Yep. Yep.
5: Lost one endorsement deal.
6: Yes, I know, yeah.
0: Let's not be snobby about it. But MPS's favorites, Da Evo in Venezia, Ido Baldi in Beverly Hills, La Familia in London, and Torno Subito in Miami if you're looking for Italian.
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0: Detroit, you say? 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
10: food tourism is a big thing, and it's growing more and more popular. And so now we'll be able to validate our fantastic restaurants with that ability to have a Michelin star. I think that really shows that in the Great Lakes region and throughout the world, that Detroit and Southeast Michigan is a food mecca.
0: I will be emceeing the wine and fudge pairing program at Mission Point Resort on Mackinac Island on Wednesday during the Detroit Regional Chamber Policy Conference. 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
12: Kalamazoo County Sheriff's Office says a 49-year-old woman is in critical condition after she was hit by a motorcycle just before 12:30 Friday afternoon in Charleston Township. She was on a bicycle on East Michigan Avenue near South 46th Street when the crash happened. She was rushed to Bronson Methodist Hospital for treatment. Deputies have not released any information about the motorcyclist who was involved. Four people were shot at a post-prom party at the Fruitport Township VFW Hall Saturday night, and two other people were hit by vehicles. One of the two hit by a vehicle suffered critical injuries. Four shooting victims suffered non-life-threatening injuries. Police have not said if anyone has yet been arrested. A woman who lives around 50 feet north of the VFW post says she heard between 30 and 40 shots just before midnight, and she says she saw teens running for their lives. That's the latest from the WKZO Newsroom. I'm Michael Arney.
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13: I'm Beth Fisher. A water emergency continues for a portion of northern Oakland County where residents are urged not to use any water except for what is absolutely necessary. Crews with the Great Lakes Water Authority are working round the clock to replace the damaged 42-inch transmission line that ruptured early Sunday in Auburn Hills. Orion Township's expected to not have any water after its water tower was drained following the break. Township Supervisor Chris Barnett provided the latest update.
14: The pipe repair is well underway. Way the pipe is coming out of the ground, the damaged pipe, and the new pipe will be going in later today, but we're still several days, if not a week, away from clean running water back in our homes. So we're kind of in the same situation we were where we left off last night.
13: Water trucks will be available at a couple sites today. Water levels continue to recede at the Sheboygan Dam. It's now more than 18 inches below the top. While the decrease in water levels along the inland waterway is encouraging, officials say boating access along most of the areas remain closed and no wake rules are in effect. Until the gates and safety chain are put back in place at the dam, the DNR says conditions are still unsafe. Water levels are still above normal with docks and other debris submerged. Midwives becoming more popular when it comes to women's health care, labor and delivery. Corewell Health certified nurse midwife Renee Sokolowski says there are a lot of misconceptions about what they do.
15: We are advanced practice nurses who specialize in women's health and pregnancy care. We are trained to care for women throughout their entire lifespan, from adolescence to pregnancy, postpartum, and even into menopause.
13: Sokolowski says midwives can help with labor and delivery if it's a low-risk pregnancy. She says they'd work with an obstetrician if it's high-risk. Tonight's Powerball, $57 million. I'm Beth Fisher for the Michigan News Network.
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19: Cool start to the work week, but we'll end it with temperatures in the 70s by next weekend. It looks like today, cool sunshine, pleasant with a high temperature up around 57. Tonight, increasing clouds late, low temperature right around 38. And for Tuesday, mostly cloudy and breezy, chance of rain showers and a high temperature of 62. And it looks like after Wednesday in particular, that's when the warming trend will kick in. Again, it looks like 70s for next weekend. I'm starting to make meteorologist Matt Kirkwood tracking southwest Michigan's weather.
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0: The Michigan Debate Commission is offering a solution to getting access to candidates and having them be questioned in regular and frequent debates for the statewide offices. The first effort is going to be to hold a debate between the candidates seeking the Democrat Party's nomination for the open U.S. Senate seat. Dr. Abdul Al-Sayed, Michigan State Senator Mallory McMorrow, and U.S. Congresswoman Haley Stevens. And it's going to take place during the Detroit Regional Chamber Mackinac Policy Conference at the end of May. And the commission is also going to host a moderated conversation at the conference with Mike Rogers, who has real no primary challenge. So he's the presumptive Republican nominee. 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Politics is our family business. In medias et virtus, the truth is in the middle. And I'm Michael Patrick Shields. The Tulip Time Festival in Holland has come to an end already for 2026. Volunteers picked tulip blooms to take home at the end of the event on Sunday at 5 o'clock yesterday. One volunteer said they didn't think the organizers were serious when they said, take as many tulips as you want. And they said it felt like Black Friday shopping. Grab all you want and go. And so plenty of tulips around. In Traverse City, where we're heard on WMKT, a 26-year-old man is in the Ottawa County Jail. He stole a pickup truck in Chester Township and crashed into several vehicles when he was being chased. And the sheriff's office called off the chase in Spring Lake Village for safety reasons. And then the truck crashed into a vehicle at North Fruitport Road and East Savage Street and then hit a sheriff's patrol vehicle. And also hit several other patrol vehicles before hitting a tree and an under-construction bridge in Crockery Township. Jeez, oh man, had he ever driven before? No one was hurt, but he's from Traverse City, and now he's in jail. WKZO Kalamazoo, the Kalamazoo County Sheriff's Office, says a 49-year-old woman's in critical condition. She was hit by a motorcycle just before 12:30 Friday afternoon in Charleston Township. She was on a bike on East Michigan Avenue near South 46th Street when the crash happened. She was rushed to Bronson Methodist Hospital for treatment, and they haven't said anything yet about the motorcyclist. So I hope she's all right, and I hope people will take it easy on the roads a little bit and look out for each other, maybe a little bit more than we do. 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So a lot of people ride bikes on Mackinac Island. There are no cars. And then there's always the debate about the e-bikes. And we don't want drones up there either because they scare the horses. So, you know, let's be sensitive, I guess. McNeely.com, the Sunday Reads are out. They come out every Sunday. A voluminous list curated by Greg McNeely of articles you might find interesting. McNeely.com is where you can get it. His quote of the week usually, Euripides, the hand that rocks the cradle rules the world. I said, I've heard this before, but what does it mean? Guess what? It's referring to the immense power and influence of women, typically mothers, on the future of society, nurturing, teaching, and shaping the character of children and caregivers have an impact on the world. The hand that rocks the cradle. I don't even know if we have cradles anymore, and sometimes the dad might do it too, but nevertheless, there it is. Okay? Lots of other interesting articles, too, and you can just go through there and say, oh, but you're going to be stuck for a long time because they sound very appealing. For instance, you ever think about this? The debate over benches in the public domain. You ever see a bench and maybe someone sleeping on it? Maybe someone who doesn't have a home? Maybe someone's camped out there? someone sitting on one end but not the other because they don't want to sit next to a person. And do you ever notice at airports they have seats but they don't really want you to sit there, so they make them terribly uncomfortable or they have bumps on them? Psychology. Interesting. And there's data, too, at McNeely.com on the personal traits that hurt Donald Trump's perception, not his personality. What's a personal trait that's not personality? Oh, and are we going to talk about hurricane season already? It's not quite here yet, but they've already come up with a list of names, in case you want to peek ahead. See what the names are going to be. Also, reflecting on the great American novel. Has it already been written, or is it in production right now? I have two novels in production right now. And should I say the names or not? I don't know. It doesn't matter. When they come out, they'll come out. I'm working on them, two at a time. One's kind of a novella, and they're fun to write, but yeah, I have to have time to do it, you know, so I get all the other travel writing done first, and then I get to that. Okay, we are curious about Sean Duffy, speaking of travel writing, the transportation secretary's new reality show that he filmed with his family over the last 7 months is sparking criticism. It's called The Great American Road Trip, and it's going to air for free on YouTube. It's a 5-part series celebrating the 250th birthday of America, paid for by a nonprofit group, so there wasn't any taxpayer money involved. But some people are saying, how could he be making a reality show like that for 7 months on the road when he's the transportation secretary? This because everybody's going to gripe about something all the time. Anyway, we have a lot of TV people, Cash Patel and the Secretary of War and this fella, all involved in the administration these days. Interesting. Speaking of the Secretary of War, several injured in a post-prom shooting in Muskegon County, according to a VFW official. I didn't think a VFW was a place where things would get wild, but in that case, it was. Caitlin Clark, the basketball player, is drawing the ire of those who can't do anything but inject politics into everything, because apparently she walked out Morgan Wallen for a concert. She's the WNBA player, and she's had a back issue, but I guess she was able to walk out Wallen at one of his shows. And the thing is that Morgan Wallen has a celebrity walk him out on stage when he does the shows, and he picked her, and she did it. And people didn't like it because Morgan Wallen apparently has some controversial political comments, maybe foot and mouth kind of thing. Who knows? I don't know. People are squawking, and you're hearing about it here, and that was their purpose, wasn't it? It's Michael Patrick Shields through the AT&T microphones. 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

0: you can sing. 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We wouldn't have that beautiful song if it weren't for composer Irving Berlin. And Irving Berlin was born on this date in history in 1888. We never let the birthday of a beautiful person pass without taking note. Salvador Dali was born on this date in 1904. And also the gone beyond comedian Mort Saul was born on this date in 1927. Now, he was one of the original political philosophers, and he was actually funny long before, let's say, Stephen Colbert became acerbic but not funny. And he did all the talk shows, he did all the circuits, and even the politicians became his fans. John F. Kennedy asked him to write jokes for his campaign speeches, and what happened after the Kennedy assassination, Mort Saul became focused on the Warren Report, who killed Kennedy, and its inaccuracies and its conclusions, and he talked about it quite a bit on his shows. Now, speaking of Mort Saul, we might remember the late, great J.P. McCarthy, who was number one in Michigan and in Detroit for decades. And he encountered Mort Saul. This is long before podcasting. This was on the Focus Show, and they came face-to-face in the studio. My mentor and guide and boss, J.P. McCarthy and Mort Saul.
1: Let's hold the commercial for just a second and meet Mort Saul, who is currently at the Capistrano here in Detroit. And we gave the business to yesterday because he wasn't here. I wasn't upset about that.
2: I don't understand that. Could you explain that remark to me?
1: No, I was just I just assumed not. You were supposed, you were due yesterday.
2: No kidding.
1: And I kidded you about it on the air.
2: Even though I informed the press agent and the owner of the club that I tape a show in California on Sunday, and with the time change, I would be flying during Monday. So who scheduled me?
1: I don't know.
2: They knew that 2 weeks before I opened.
1: I don't know. There's no need to apologize or
2: well,
1: even
2: I'm
1: explain.
2: I'm not apologizing.
1: Oh. Oh.
2: I've been in this business 13 years, and I've never missed a performance, sickness or otherwise. So nobody informed me I was supposed to be here yesterday.
1: Okay, an explanation really wasn't necessary.
2: Well, since I got wrapped, I guess maybe I ought to know about it, huh?
1: You didn't get wrapped that bad. It was all in, you know, it was all in humor. Yes.
2: Yeah.
1: Hopefully. Wait, listen, you really are an angry young man, aren't you?
2: No,
1: What upsets you? Tell us some of the things that upset you.
2: What upsets me?
1: Yeah.
2: Well, I think America was a good idea, and I'd like to see it go on and not come to an end.
1: You think it's in danger of coming to an end?
2: You bet.
1: Why?
2: Why?
1: Yeah.
2: Mediocrity and greed. Now, which end of the spectrum do you want to go to?
1: Talking to Mort Saul. Mort, in your nightclub act, do you take an unpleasant situation and make it funny with cynicism?
2: Living? No, not cynicism. I'm going to give you a blitz education here.
1: Okay.
2: Cynicism is the classmate of inexperience. I think you're talking about being embittered. I am not a cynic.
1: Are you embittered?
2: If I was a cynic, I wouldn't get out of bed in the morning and go to work and try to talk to people.
1: Do you remember
2: Did you ever
1: so
2: read
1: funny?
2: Thomas Wolfe?
1: Nope.
2: Try it sometime. You might find out where we live. Just a normal guy who'd like to know who killed the president.
1: You don't think it was Harvey Oswald?
2: No, I don't. They didn't just bury a guy. They buried their justice. Hey, you don't avenge the president's death by electing his brother. These are all things people should be thinking about.
1: You think they're going to elect the president's brother?
2: Of course.
1: In 1968?
2: Of course. No, maybe. If he can quell his ambition that long, they might elect him in 1972. They probably will. It won't make any difference by then anyway.
1: Well, tell us about your show, then.
2: Isn't it true
1: He's a happy guy, isn't he?
2: Okay. What's a happy guy? Someone who agrees with you?
1: Not necessarily. How long has it been since you smiled?
2: How long has it been since you've seen me work?
1: 2 years.
2: You're flying blind, aren't you?
1: No, 2 years.
2: The fact of the matter is, it's not a matter of being a happy guy. It's a matter of talking sense. When you ask me a question, I pay you the courtesy of answering you straight. I don't use you as a springboard to be funny for the audience. Now, I'll talk to you about anything you want. But if you question me about that was the week that was, or political matters, or the death of the president, it's hard to be funny about that. There's nothing worse in America than a loser. In fact, all the German people, I was there last year, all they have against Hitler is that he lost. That's all anybody has against the candidate here. You can do anything except lose. You can steal and kill, but don't lose.
1: Who do you think would be a...
2: What do you mean? Who would I back for president?
1: The president. If somebody came up to you and said, Mort Saul, we'd like to have a candidate for the Mort Saul party.
2: Anyone who would end the war in Vietnam, and you know what? He'd be elected if he had the sense to say it. If Romney got up to speak locally and said he'd end the war, he'd be elected in a landslide. Ronald Reagan could be president if he'd end the war. The American
0: Ronald
2: people have
0: Reagan
2: not been
0: ended up
2: choice.
0: Being the president, and of course George Romney did not. And Mort Saul probably never came on the J.P. McCarthy show again after that battle. Be fun to hear what Mort Saul would do with Andrew Abood on the Abood Law podcast. I wonder if Andrew's had any fights yet. You know what I mean? Probably not. 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And even I went under the cross-examination of Andrew Abood. 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
0: Speaking of who killed the president and Mort Saul, as we did earlier in this program, we're talking about Kennedy, of course. I'm going to visit Daley Plaza for the first time in Dallas this weekend and head to the George W. Bush Museum and Library. and I'll have a report for you. As you know, I've been to a number of presidential libraries, including, of course, the Ford Library in Grand Rapids, and the 41st President, George Herbert Walker Bush's library in College Station, Texas. And you can read my book, I Call Him Mr. President, Stories of Golf, Fishing, and Life with my friend George Herbert Walker Bush, written by Ken Rayner, his golf pro and fishing buddy, and me. The Pistons continue their second-round playoff series tonight, taking on the Cavaliers. It's Game 4. They'll be on the road. Pistons are up 2-1 over Dan Gilbert's team. The home team won each of the first three games, and they're going to get the Knicks, whoever survives. So the Pistons beat the DeVosses and the Orlando Magic, and now trying to beat, well, the Cleveland Cavaliers, and a man who was very, very important for Detroit. Tigers snapped their 5-game losing streak and avoided a sweep 6-3 win over the Kansas City Royals. They're on the road against the New York Mets, and we're hearing that Tarek Skubal could be back sooner than expected. That's his agent saying that. The Wolverine football team added a 3-star edge rusher named Jace Brewer from Indianapolis. He and Michigan beat Indiana, Purdue, and Tennessee, among others. Stanley Cup playoffs had a couple of games yesterday. The Canadiens, Les Habs, beat the Sabres 6-2. They have a 2-1 lead in the second round. And out west, the Ducks of Anaheim knotted their series with the Vegas Golden Knights 2-2 with a 4-3 home win. What would the original six think of the Ducks and the Knights? Also, the action continues. The Wild hosting the Avalanche. Well, those are two teams with nicknames that don't have S's on the end. In Game 4 of their series, Colorado leads 2-1. We're speaking sports right now thanks to Kelly Dean and Dean Transportation and Dean Trailways. Shane Van Gisbergen won the NASCAR event at Watkins Glen, and Christopher Wrighton, first PGA Tour win, and it came at Quail Hollow Golf Club, 15 under par, winning by 2 strokes. Congratulations to him. Thank you for listening to this program. It's Michael Patrick Shields. You can hear it all over again for the rest of the day at MIBigShow.com. My name is Michael Patrick Shields. Let's keep talking.
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12: I'm Steve Kathan. 17 Americans who were on board that cruise ship that was hit with a deadly hantavirus outbreak are now in quarantine in Nebraska. Governor Jim Pillen.
13: The passengers who are here at UNMC are going to receive nothing but world-class care. It's a guarantee. You can take it to the bank.
12: CBS's Dr. Celine Gounder says one is tested positive for the virus, another is showing symptoms.
14: They first triage them into high risk versus low risk. The low risk people will be sent back home to quarantine at home with the supervision of a local health department, or if there's a facility locally where they would like to be quarantined. High risk people will either quarantine in Nebraska or at home or at a local facility. And then during that period of time for the 42 days, minimum of 42 days. That may change. They will be monitored for their temperatures, their symptoms.
12: The man charged with trying to assassinate President Trump last month was in court this morning.
15: Cole Thomas Allen was handcuffed and shackled and wearing an orange jail uniform for his arraignment in federal court. The 31-year-old didn't speak during the hearing, but one of his attorneys spoke for him, pleading not guilty to charges that he tried to kill President Trump and fired a shotgun at a Secret Service officer who tried to stop him. Allen's lawyers are asking the judge to bar at least two top justices Justice Department officials from the prosecution because they could be considered victims or witnesses in the case, creating, the lawyers argue, a potential conflict of interest. Vicki Barker, CBS News.
12: A trial opened today in Atlanta.
16: How does the defendant plead?
12: Not guilty. A not guilty plea from Kelvin Evans, who's accused of stealing unreleased music belonging to Beyonce. It was on a laptop used by one of her employees. CBS's Jim Krasula has the latest look today at the job market.
17: A new poll from Gallup has found that younger Americans are more pessimistic than older people about the job market. It's a sudden reversal from just 3 years ago when older Americans were more pessimistic. The gap between young and older Americans' views of the job market is now greater than any other country among the 141 surveyed by Gallup.
12: For the first time in more than a decade, a top pediatricians group has put out new guidance about recess at school, saying it's crucial for good health and good grades and should be part of the school day for students of all ages. The policy statement by the American Academy of Pediatrics cites new research on why those breaks are essential for academic success and mental, physical, and social growth. Wall Street. Right now the Dow is up 32 points. The S&P is up 16. This is CBS News.
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26: It'll be a long day Tuesday for the Portage City Council, but it could have been longer. The failure of last week's ballot initiative to toss out their new single-hauler trash system will mean that the current contract and several other city programs will continue unabated. Now, if it had passed, there would have been several potential legal ramifications and program changes that would have required council attention. Waste Management spent $68,000 campaigning to defeat the challenge to their successful bid for the contract. Best Way spent more than twice that to try to disrupt it. The election results also mean that the city council will be moving ahead with their proposed 2026-27 budget as planned. A work session will be held at 4:15 Tuesday afternoon. That will be followed by a public hearing during their regular meeting, which begins at 6 p.m. at Portage City Hall. Final approval expected to be set for their next meeting in 2 weeks. That's the latest from the WKZO Newsroom. I'm Michael Arney.
27: Cool start to the work week, but we'll end it with temperatures in the 70s by next weekend. It looks like today, cool sunshine, pleasant with a high temperature up around 57. Tonight, increasing clouds late, low temperature right around 38. For Tuesday, mostly cloudy and breezy. Chance of rain showers and a high temperature of 62. And it looks like after Wednesday in particular, that's when the warming trend will kick in. Again, it looks like 70s for next weekend. I'm Storm Team 8 meteorologist Matt Kirkwood tracking southwest Michigan's weather.
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0: We recruit you in lots of different ways. Ambassador certainly is a proper title for you, Michael Patrick. So good morning. It's great to be on your show.
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5: Business leaders from Michigan wants more jobs, higher personal income, and a healthy economy. And Jeff Donofrio, the CEO of Business Leaders for Michigan, says whatever the next governor focuses on has got to be focused, because especially at the beginning of their tenure, that can really define what the next 4 to 8 years of activity will do for the state of Michigan. So the members of that organization, the heads of Michigan's largest companies and universities, were polled, and they gave a roadmap for the next governor, Republican or Democrat, offering strategies. And they are urging focus on education, the workforce, and business fundamentals. And those candidates still running for governor, you know, it's a healthy list right now. And there is quite a race on the Republican side. You've got the independent, the former mayor of Detroit, Mike Duggan. You know all this by now because you listen to the program and you pay attention. And, of course, Jocelyn Benson, the Secretary of State for the last almost 8 years, is the Democrat nominee. But it's a wide open.

0: former Attorney General Mike Cox, Perry Johnson, the businessman. If I'm forgiving anyone, excuse me, but it's a pretty big field. And on May 8th, in Hudsonville, Michigan, where we're heard in West Michigan on the radio, on WTKG in Grand Rapids, in the Great Southwest, WSJM, there was a Michigan Republican gubernatorial debate. And here's a chance to listen to a guy who shows up on the program from time to time and has been in our political awareness for years because he was once Attorney General of the state of Michigan. It's Mike Cox you're going to hear here in his closing statement. And, you know, you don't get to go to these forums, I understand. So if you want to hear more than just a, you know, a 7-minute interview, you want to hear just a couple of minutes of what they present like when they can speak about what they want, here's a slice of Mike Cox for you.
1: Who here thinks President Trump is a fighter? Let me hear you. And who here thinks that President Trump is a winner? Let me hear you. Why do I say that? Because we're not in a debating society. Political parties are meaningless unless we win. Everything everyone's talked about here is because we've been losing governor's races. We've been losing the Democrats. So let me tell you this. I grew up rich. My old man was a union carpenter. Why did I grow up rich? Because he gave me everything I needed to succeed in life. My mom was a maid. I grew up rich. Why? Because they taught me. If you fight hard and you try to do what was right, you are a success.
2: That's right.
1: And you are a rich man. And that's why I joined the Marine Corps. I took an oath to defend our nation. I didn't just talk about it. I literally put my life on the line if the Marine Corps told me to. I was a 13-year homicide prosecutor. You don't think that doesn't take tenacity in the city of Detroit? Of course it does. And those skills helped me win the closest statewide race in 100 years. I became your Attorney General with your help, but because I was tough, tenacious, and willing to fight, and you know what? I became a winner, just like our president. And you know, when the president was looking at Jocelyn Benson running the elections here in 2024, worried about that she might try to steal his election, who did he hire for his attorney? Me, another fighter and another winner. I won when I got out of office. I stood up for Unlock Michigan and won. I beat Gretchen Whitmer, and I will beat Jocelyn Benson and Mike Duggan, the fake independent. Do you want a winner this year? Absolutely you do. If you're concerned about what utility companies are doing, I fought them and saved ratepayers over $3 billion. That means lower bills for you, but that also means more jobs as manufacturers can stay here instead of going down to Indiana. I fought Blue Cross on behalf of independents, Democrats, and Republicans and saved hundreds of millions of dollars. I will take on big insurance. I will take on big pharma. And if you're worried about the cost of living, you're worried about your children staying here, and you need a fighter, you need someone to get up and beat the hell out of the Democrats, I'm your guy. Go to Mike Cox 2026. You will see the plan that they've all taken. I was the first guy to talk about eliminating income.

goes in the modern era. There's a fella called Jay Murray who's writing in Michigan Enjoyer at enjoyer.com about the other side. And at a Livonia Chamber event, he says that Jocelyn Benson could not separate herself from Gretchen Whitmer. A status quo state, Michigan isn't known for interjecting new ideas in the national bloodstream. So he went to the Livonia Westland Chamber of Commerce, and the Secretary of State, Jocelyn Benson, was there. He wanted to see what new ideas she might have. And he says Benson is running a basement campaign with mainstream media at arm's length and for good reason. And that's because she has an association with the Southern Poverty Law Center, which has accusations of racial discrimination. And her association with Governor Whitmer have made her unpopular with conservatives and the far left. So what interesting ideas does Jocelyn Benson have to share with the business community? He writes her speech was well-articulated, well-delivered, radically moderate, none of the buzzwords that ignite populist rage, and the policies she talked about were the schlock of the 1990s liberalism that get repackaged every election cycle. And he said he's trying to be fair. She gave a nice speech, approving crowd, talked about cradle-to-career perfection, affordable housing, attainable housing, better pay for medical professionals and teachers and all that sort of stuff. And he said she endorsed the utopian fantasy of all liberals, mass transit, high-speed rail. She mentioned that three times. And, you know, she envisions that someone could live in Detroit and work in Kalamazoo and take the train to work. Oh, she took questions, but they were pre-written audience questions. And so there were a broad range of policy solutions about unemployment and college graduates and all that sort of thing. So, did she separate herself from Gretchen Whitmer enough for people to say she's got something new to offer us? What policies will she unveil? What would she do differently? And he says there was a lack of ideas. There was an adherence to, well, the bureaucracy. Jocelyn Benson, Democrat candidate for governor, and you heard from Mike Cox, a Republican candidate, just a minute ago, because politics is our family business. It's Michael Patrick.

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0: ready to do some dancing outside under the stars, ready to attend a commencement address and get some fresh air, ready to feel good about yourself, ready to get out of the heat and out of the air conditioning, out into Mother Nature, we have a solution for you. If you'll stay right there, we'll share it with you in just a moment. And a reminder, too, speaking of air conditioning, that every day across Michigan, about 75 cents of every energy dollar is at work securing the grid, from upgrading equipment to preparing for storms. 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And I mentioned health, I mentioned getting fresh air, being out in nature, and I said there would be an idea. And Brenda Price has one. She's AARP's Associate State Director in Detroit and on our radio stage right now. Welcome to the program, and thank you for being here.
1: Good morning. How are you?
0: Well, you not only have an option for us, you've got a challenge for us, too. And as I understand it, it's free.
1: It is free to get out and get fresh air, but there is a registration fee. This is a walk series from May to October at the Metro Parks called the Metro Parks Trail Challenge. It's a great way to challenge yourself and get out to all 13 Metro Parks between May and October 1st.
0: You are in partnership with the Huron-Clinton Metro Parks, and for those of you who've never been to one, they're like a real blessing to our state for people who want to go out there and enjoy themselves. It could be a frisbee, it could be a blanket, it could be a hike like you're talking about. What is the 2026 Metro Parks Trail Challenge?
1: The Trails Challenge is an opportunity to walk the trails during that time period. It's a challenge to yourself. You get out, you visit the park, you get to the park. They have various kiosks and opportunities along the trails with information. You can bring your dog, you can bring your family. And mm-hmm. if you complete the Trail Challenge, you can earn a custom charm for that park that goes on your keychain. And if you earn all 13 badges, one from each park, you will earn a 2027 annual Metro Parks vehicle pass. So you can keep exploring the trails in 2027 in the next year.
0: Oh, so yeah, it's something nice and free that comes in. And what a gift that is to be able to get the free pass for the year. And that's if you make it and you take the time to visit all of the 13 incredible parks and you have all the way till Halloween to do it. Give us an example of what one of the parks is like, one that maybe you like.
1: Well, I think the best thing I like is just being outdoors. It doesn't matter if it's spring, summer, or fall. There's an opportunity to see the greenery. If you like birds, there's an opportunity to do bird watching, to look for animals along the trail. It's a family opportunity. If you have young people in your family that like to go out and be curious about nature, it's an opportunity to explore. So being outdoors is just a feat in itself, but also it's the mobility in it. You know, we have to keep moving. The more steps we take, the more mobile we are, the more agile we are, particularly for older adults. We think it's very important to get out and stay healthy and keep moving. And parks are the best place to do that.
0: So AARP Michigan is giving away 5 free trail challenge registrations through that statewide sweepstakes, and it runs until May 22nd, so act quickly. And it's open to residents 18 or older. There's no purchase necessary or anything like that. And how do we find the information about the sweepstakes and enter for the free pass into the Metro Parks Trail Challenge?
1: Well, to enter into the Trails Challenge, you need to go to metroparks.com/trail challenge or to the Huron-Clinton Metro Parks page. But it is mm-hmm. metroparks.com/trail challenge to be able to register. There is a $35 registration fee for the series for the up until October 1st and $10 registration fee if you want to register your fur buddy.
0: Okay. Very sweet. And if you're going to get your steps in, you might as well do it in under God's beautiful trees and grass and sky and forests. And the trails are all well marked and they are suitable. There's good parking and all the rest of it there. And what a great idea. Well, thank you very much for that. And we sure appreciate what AARP does to keep people mobile, give them the opportunity to be mobile, and give them an opportunity to stay vital and healthy. Thank you very much, Brenda Price, AARP Associate State Director in Michigan. What a cool idea.
1: Thank you. Thank you for having us this morning. Have a good day.
0: Indeed. And, you know, the you can take a walk anywhere. I mean, it's something that you can do. And Andrew Abboud has always been an advocate. Everybody who can should one time walk to work. Well, maybe it's not practical if you work far away from your home, but yeah, I'm always surprised at the things you see when you're walking that you never see when you're busy buzzing around in the world. That was his theory anyway. Get your steps in. 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
0: Hey, you heard me mention Blue Cross Blue Shield of Michigan a minute ago. 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
4: The top five brand name specialty drugs, they accounted for more than $90 billion in U.S. sales in 2024. 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And so at Blue Cross, we're taking a strategic approach to making sure that these drugs are available for our members who need them to manage these very severe health conditions, but that also we try our best to manage the cost of these drugs as they hit the market.
0: Thank you very much. 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Right, David?
5: I can't tell you over my 30 years how many times I've had people call me after the fact and said, hey, I ended up dealing with ABC lender, And my payment's $200 more now than I thought it was going to be. And I said, well, they didn't walk you through the homeowner's insurance and the taxes very clearly. 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We stay in touch with our clients.
0: 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Everybody wants to know what Governor Gretchen Whitmer knew about the $20 million grant that one of her appointees and donors used to enrich herself. Chad Livengood might have the answer for us yet and next from the Detroit News.
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7: Student leaders took center stage at the most recent meeting of the Kalamazoo Public Schools Board to update trustees on what they've been up to this year. The Youth Advisory Council at Lloyd Norris High School had a mission to promote their new school-based student health facility, which provides free access to medical and mental health professionals for students area-wide. Michael Harrison and Gertrude Herman-Wilmarth say they promoted its access to the students locally. They traveled to Lansing as well to lobby for money for the creation of additional clinics around the state.
8: $7 million to plant 21 more student-based health centers.
9: So many students face barriers to receiving adequate health care.
7: Kalamazoo County Administrator Kevin Catlin says their Health and Community Services Department mentored and worked with the students.
10: You would have been wildly impressed with the poise, confidence, and eloquence of these students. They represented Lloyd Norris exceptionally well.
7: That's the latest from the WKZO Newsroom. I'm Mike Alarney.
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12: I'm Beth Fisher. More than 1.3 million people are expected to travel at least 50 miles from home for Memorial Day weekend, according to AAA. Most Michigan travelers will take road trips, with nearly 1.2 million expected to drive. Another 70,000 will fly, while more than 68,000 will travel by other modes, such as bus, train, or cruise. AAA Michigan's Adrian Woodland says Memorial Day travel is still reaching record levels, but with the smallest year-over-year increase in more than a decade. A Southwest Michigan auto plant will vote to go on strike. Today, UAW members at American Axle and Three Rivers will hold a strike authorization vote. Results will be counted tomorrow. Workers could walk out of the plant as early as May 31st. If a strike is authorized, the contract expires then. The union says workers are fighting for better wages, profit sharing, better health care, stronger retirement, and job security. Could President Trump's visit to China this week lay the groundwork for a Chinese-owned auto plant in the U.S.? AutoBeat reporter Jeff Gilbert.
13: The idea of new jobs and lower-cost Chinese vehicles made in America could be appealing. But Scott Paul, who heads the Alliance for American Manufacturing, says many in Congress and his own administration have lobbied President Trump, saying the risks aren't worth it.
14: I hope that he understands that Chinese investment is categorically different than investment from Mexico, Canada, Europe, Japan, Korea, other countries that we would consider trade partners and allies.
13: U.S. carmakers have raised concerns about the subsidies that Chinese carmakers receive from their government and the impact it could have on jobs at American manufacturers. Jeff Gilbert, the Michigan News Network.
12: Gas prices down 14 cents to a statewide average of $4.73 a gallon. I'm Beth Fisher for the Michigan News Network.
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19: Cool start to the work week, but we'll end it with temperatures in the 70s by next weekend. It looks like today, cool sunshine, pleasant with a high temperature up around 57. Tonight, increasing clouds late, low temperature right around 38. And for Tuesday, mostly cloudy and breezy. Chance of rain showers and a high temperature of 62. And it looks like after Wednesday in particular, that's when the warming trend will kick in. Again, it looks like 70s for next weekend. I'm starting to make meteorologist Matt Kirkwood tracking southwest Michigan's weather.
20: 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Are you ready for the latest news of the day? 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We're going to be all over it. Plus, we're going to give you the proper spin, which means we're going to tell you the truth. You don't get that from a lot of outlets, but on the Joe Pags Show, we promise to always bring the truth before we give you any commentary. Plus, we open the phone lines to hear from you as well. Doesn't matter what the topic is. 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

0: Morning has broken, and Chad Livengood breaks the stories. He's done it again in the Detroit News. He's the politics editor there, and on our radio stage right now to talk about it. We appreciate that very much. The AT&T lines, and oh boy, the way your column reads right now about the early morning of March 20th, 2023, when you were simply driving to a Macomb County Chamber of Commerce breakfast to moderate a public policy discussion, and your phone rang, and you answered it. Chad, what happened then?
1: Well, then I was greeted by the words, change the expletive headline. And those words came from the press secretary of the governor, Bobby Letty, who was calling, screaming at me about a headline that simply said, Whitmer donor appointee gets $20 million grant with disputed sponsor. And this was the first of many stories that we've now published in the Detroit News over the last 3 years regarding this $20 million grant for Faye Baydoun, the businesswoman from Metro Detroit who got a grant for what was described as a international business incubator project that was based out of her house. And it's now the basis of a criminal complaint by the Attorney General alleging an effort to enrich herself with taxpayer money. And Letty was calling to dispute the headline of saying it should be about Jason Wentworth, the former Speaker of the House, who was the named sponsor on the appropriation when it was finally claimed by Faye Baydoun. This was all kind of part of a long mystery that we spent months trying to unravel. Every one of these appropriations and the 200 some earmarks that were added to a budget bill in the late hours of June 30th, 2022. That added $1 billion, a spending spree like no one's ever seen in Lansing before. And we have been trying to collect a document called the One Pager from the State Budget Office, where literally, Michael Patrick, if you get your name written in and you get your special appropriation written in the state law, you get to go submit a one-page document to the State Budget Office collecting your money. And this was the last one, literally, in March of 2023 of a budget was passed in June of 2022, and we were finally finding out who was actually collecting $20 million from the state taxpayers, and it turned out to be this prominent businesswoman who had started an organization on paper about a week after it was given $20 million. This was the first time we were reporting this, and I was getting the press secretary of the governor screaming at me over the headline because the governor's name was on the headline. Well, this Faye Baydoun was on the headline because she was an appointee to the MEDC governing board and another board in state government and a donor and a bundler who goes on and raises more donations for a candidate. So, and a vice chair of the Democratic Party. She was just not any ordinary businesswoman. She was pretty connected to the Capitol and the governor's office.
0: You write that Letty was adamant on that phone call that the governor's administration had no role in Baydoun getting the millions of dollars. Can that possibly be true?
1: It could have been true, but we had some information that suggested it was not true, and that some of the governor's top aides did play a role in it, So from that reporting, we felt pretty confident at the time that this was that we could make, you know, the headline could say this was a Whitmer appointee and a donor. I mean, that was factually true and accurate and completely fair. And so So from there, we started, you know, continuing to report on this subject. Beth LeBlanc has done yeoman's work on this, and won a couple awards along the way. But she, a year later, uncovered the first big story that a lot of people remember, was when we found out that Faye Baydoun spent $4,500 on a coffee maker. And then about a year later, we finally pulled out of more documents out of the MEDC that Faye Baydoun was paying herself $550,000 a year to administer this grant that, according to the Attorney General's office, hasn't benefited or been spent on attracting one single business to Michigan, but has been spent on Tunisian rugs and lawn furniture at Faye Baydoun's house, the $500,000 salary, and a lot of other things that schemes that the Attorney General alleges were just meant to enrich Faye Baydoun. And obviously there's been a lot of fallout that's come from this within the administration, within the MEDC. Some people have left the MEDC since all this occurred. And so the Attorney General's complaint lays out pretty clearly all of what Faye Baydoun did with the money, but she didn't make any conclusions and said she really couldn't about how the money was procured in the first place through Faye's lobbying of the Whitmer administration, and then being able to secure it within a Republican legislature. But we do know is that she did get a lot of help from a businessman named Sharif Hussein out of Okemos, who was very connected within Republican circles, and at the same time was making very large donations to Whitmer's reelection campaign at a time when Whitmer could accept these large unlimited donations because she was under a recall effort. And so Sharif Hussein wrote a couple of pair of $50,000 checks to the Whitmer reelection campaign. And then when it was all said and done, Faye Baydoun cut Sharif Hussein out of the deal and made this only a grant only for her and her little startup organization. And so Hussein is now, as you might imagine, one of the state's witnesses in the whole affair.
0: And it seems like, and I'm obviously only reading your work, that there was some sort of effort to conceal the distribution of this money. For instance, payments to bogus rental properties at vacant lots.
1: Yeah, and that was just one of a few things that the Attorney General's office turned up. There was a $40,000 in payments for what was put in doctored receipts, according to the Attorney General's office, for what was presented as rental properties. And it was presented as some kind of rental property for bringing in business people and them living there briefly, maybe in an effort to get visas and set up their businesses in the U.S. It was all part of a foreign investment effort, but that's the way it was originally portrayed to Beth LeBlanc when she wrote about it. And then the Attorney General's office said, now, you know what we did? We went on Google and we put the address in. Ooh. And we found out that these things don't actually exist. It's just vacant lots. And the Attorney General's office kind of pointing out the lack of oversight by the Michigan Economic Development Corporation, noted they didn't even do that. The Tunisian rugs, AG's office pointed out that the MEDC didn't fly spec those receipts because they were in French, and apparently nobody took time to translate them.
0: We'll continue with Chad Livengood. Read him at the Detroit News, and we'll find out next who was duped.
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0: Livengood's story in the Detroit News at DetNews.com. He is the politics editor. By now, you know about the no-bid contract that was embedded in the state budget with little or no accountability or oversight of Faye Baydoun, who got $20 million, and now the Attorney General wants to know, how did you spend this money, because there wasn't any oversight. And she got the contract by using, well, her fundraising ability and her connections in the political world with the governor and others to get to the people she needed to get to, including the CEO of the MEDC, Quentin Messer. It's all in Chad Livengood's story that he and his colleagues at the Detroit News have put together, including Beth LeBlanc. Chad, the question asked in the headline this time, which I don't know if anyone is screaming at you about like last time, is who was duped? Do you have an answer?
1: It overall would suggest right now, based on the facts we know, that everybody got duped. That the Wentworth was going along because this prominent donor was coming to him and saying, you can do this. I'm in on this deal with this Democrat, Faye Baydoun. And then Faye Baydoun was working her way through the administration, of which she was an arm of, essentially. By this governing board at the Michigan Economic Development Corporation is meant to, you know, is technically the bosses of the MEDC CEO, who is hired or appointed by the governor. But the board is meant to kind of create policy and oversight. And you have one of their own board members lobbying its staff internally. This started in 2020. They went through once. It was when it was different CEO or an interim CEO in place at the time. And then she moved on to another set of administrators and kept going until she got Quentin Messer's approval. I mean, Trevor Paul was this chief mobility officer, one of the higher ups at the MEDC, and he was interviewed by investigators. He described this as this whole initiative of Baydoun's as, quote, like one of the worst concepts I've ever seen. And this is coming from the MEDC. They get pitched on business schemes and ideas all the time, every day. That's what they are the clearinghouse for. And so, like, when one of their people was saying this is not a good idea, but then they're being essentially pushed by one of their own bosses to give them or support them in giving money, that really trickles down. And that's the thing that kind of is the thing that really rubs a lot of people wrong here, is at no point did anybody in the Whitmer administration say, no, we can't have an MEDC board member trying to lobby the MEDC for a grant that will be administered by the MEDC. That would be a conflict of interest. I've heard from board members of the MEDC. None of them want to speak up publicly, but privately, they're very, very frustrated that this was allowed to go on for so long. And so, I mean, you can see how both the administration and the legislature got duped in this deal, not knowing what they were signing up for. And according to Sharif Hussein, he got duped. I mean, he put money into, sending money to the governor's reelection campaign, and then he money to Wentworth's campaign, and he was telling Wentworth the thing, like, directly that the governor had signed off on this. And we don't really know. One of the questions that hasn't been answered is whether Baydoun was just lying about her access, lying about the governor signing off on things, putting things in the governor's mouth, essentially, and words in the governor's mouth. I mean, the Attorney General suggested in her comments, you know, one of the things in Baydoun's notes was that there was a December 9th, 2021 meeting with the governor. And Nessel, with her investigators, you know, having the ability to subpoena everybody's text messages, can't substantiate that there was a meeting with the governor. But Baydoun put it in a memo and made people believe she had a meeting with the governor. And the governor's official schedule, by the way, that day shows that she was at a memorial for one of the Oxford high school shooting victims. So it does. There is no evidence the governor actually had this meeting in December of 2021 in the lead up of it. But Beth Baydoun was going around telling people she had access to the governor, and so that's kind of the unanswered question is, I mean, did everyone just get duped in this? And right now, the evidence would suggest that they did.
0: And won't they all be gone by the time any investigation is finished, they being the governor, the attorney general, maybe even Quentin Messer?
1: I mean, this is true. 7 months from now, Dana Nessel and Gretchen Whitmer will be out of office, and a new attorney general will probably be tasked with whether to continue this prosecution. I mean, typically these kind of prosecutions do carry over in the next administration, and they keep trying to finish it off, although we saw in the Flint investigations, Nessel kind of pulled up stakes on Bill Schuette's Flint water crisis prosecution, and then tried her own, and it too failed. And so yeah, we'll see. I mean, this is now tied up in a lot of litigation. It's just as soon as Faye Baydoun was charged that later that day, the entity that she started that collected the money, this Global Link International, filed suit to try to get its bank accounts unfrozen and try to get a judge to rule in civil court that the MEDC should resume sending money. I mean, one of the things I point out in the column, one of the only times that the MEDC seems to have told its own board member no was at the beginning when she finally got that one pager approved and was about to collect the money. She sent an email to some of the top MEDC officials, including the chief of staff, and said, is it possible I could get it all at once up front, $20 million? I have another entity that's willing to match the money dollar for dollar if I can get it all at once. Oh. And the MEDC said, no, we're only going to give you $10 million at a time. So that was like the one shot saved by the MEDC at some point.
0: Chad Livengood, super intellect, savvy reporter, tireless in the Detroit news.
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5: Michigan Ag Now. This is your midday report, and I'm Rusty Halverson.
6: The war in Iran is negatively impacting the world's fertilizer markets, and countries that rely on others for most of their fertilizer imports are getting hit the hardest. Two of those countries are the U.S. and Brazil. Joanna Calusi, a research assistant professor of agricultural economics at Purdue University, said the U.S. domestic industry produces quite a bit of its own fertilizer.
7: And supplies 60% of its demand for nitrogen, phosphorus, and potash. Even so, the country is still sensitive to major supply disruptions and fertilizer price spikes. That's especially true for potash. In 2025, the U.S. imported 95% of its potash needs, up from 93% in 2021, before the start of the Russia-Ukraine war.
6: That's Joanna Calusi, a research assistant professor of agricultural economics at Purdue University.
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6: Even during a busy spring season, potato growers have a lot to think about. Mike Winkle, the chief operating officer of the National Potato Council, says some of the industry's biggest concerns mirror other segments of the ag economy.
8: So I think if you look across the board, the issues that are there for specialty crops as a whole really varies, whether it's import pressure that's driving the issues, whether it's simply the increase in input costs that's a part of it, the cost of ag labor continues to increase, as well as simply oversupply in different sectors. In potatoes, it's believed that the current price is considerably below the cost of production, anywhere from $8 to $10 a hundredweight loss that growers are going to see in some sectors of the U.S. potato industry.
6: Potato growers are also looking to open up market demand overseas.
8: New markets is a critical part of what we try to do for the industry. Fortunately, we now have Mexico open for fresh potatoes to move into Mexico. That's generating about $135 million a year in additional sales of U.S. potatoes into Mexico. Beyond that, we're continuing to try to get Japan open for fresh table stock, as well as this last couple of weeks, we've seen South Korea open 11 additional states for fresh potatoes to move into there, including Wisconsin and several of the Midwestern states. Certainly, continuing to push for expanded markets is something that we see vital to continuing to offset some of the production that's here.
6: There are also some production issues overseas.
8: Certainly, the other side of that is while demand for potatoes across the globe are up, we're also seeing production issues and supply issues from other countries that are putting pressure on some of those traditional markets that we've had.
6: The potato industry is also watching the upcoming review of the U.S.-Mexico-Canada trade agreement that is scheduled for this summer.
8: Negotiations that are up to take place this year. As we look at production concerns across the country, there certainly appear to be, from growers' perspective, some areas that are of concern, and that includes the provisional aspects of British Columbia, as well as potential issues with currency rates, transportation, and different things that we hear from growers throughout the Midwest. We are seeking to get a better understanding of that with having the Trump administration look into doing a Section 332 investigation just to help us truly understand those potential impacts that are there so that as we move into any needs of changes, we have the facts versus what people are hearing on the street to help us make those decisions.
6: So far, negotiations have been happening on a bilateral basis, U.S. officials.
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10: I'm Steve Kathan. Attention's focused on Nebraska, where more than a dozen Americans who were on a cruise ship that was hit with a deadly hantavirus outbreak are quarantined.
11: There's no intermingling of any of the quarantined individuals. There's no visits from anyone outside of the quarantine unit.
10: Dr. Michael Waldman runs the quarantine unit. CBS's Ian Lee.
12: We now know that there were 18, all 18 were Americans. One is a dual British national. You have some of them here in Omaha and some of them in Atlanta. Now, that reason for that is because they have limited space, limited beds. If things go horribly wrong, they want to make sure that they have the resources available.
10: Cole Thomas Allen, the man charged with attempting to assassinate President Trump last month, pleaded not guilty to all charges today in federal court. The U.S. stalemate with Iran shows no sign of ending, and CBS's Stacey Lynn reports there is talk of something to ease the pain at the pump.
13: As gas prices nationwide top $4.50 a gallon, the president told CBS News he'd pause the 18-cent federal tax for a period of time. He said it would be restored when prices come down. The tax funds highway and transit projects, and suspending it would require congressional approval.
10: The lone Democrat on the FCC is speaking out, as we hear from CBS's Jim Crisula.
14: FCC member Ana Gomez says ABC has been a victim of a, quote, sustained, coordinated campaign of censorship and control by the Trump administration. Gomez has released a letter she sent to the CEO of Disney, which owns ABC, saying that the FCC under Republican Chairman Brendan Carr has been weaponized to pressure, quote, a free and independent press and all media into submission.
10: CBS News has learned President Trump has approved a plan to fire FDA Director Marty McCarry. Today, the president was touting administration efforts aimed at maternal health.
15: Since we launched the website just a few months ago, over 19,000 Americans have used those fertility medicines and discounts and saved more than $15 million just in a short period of time, very matter of weeks.
10: Now to South Florida, where 11 people were hurt in a weekend boat explosion. CBS Miami's Steve Maggiore.
16: Witnesses say the boat was surrounded by first responders in minutes. 911 call audio describes how a child had to be taken to the hospital.
17: Rescue 10 to air rescue. I got one pediatric, got burned, and also has a femur fracture.
16: Witness Patrick Lee described how stunning the sight was.
18: We saw people, three people fly out of the boat. Just saw a lot of them with burns all over them.
10: This is CBS News.
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30: A Grand Rapids man is in the Kent County Jail for allegedly firing a gun inside the Meyer Distribution Center in Walker. Happened just before 8:30 Saturday morning. Police say there is no threat to the public. The 33-year-old suspect was arrested with no incidents. Police have not said if anybody was injured. The Kalamazoo County Sheriff's Office says a 49-year-old woman is in critical condition after she was hit by a motorcycle just before 12:30 Friday afternoon in Charleston Township. She was on a bicycle on East Michigan Avenue near South 46th Street when the crash happened. She was rushed to Bronson Methodist Hospital for treatment. Deputies have not yet released any information on the motorcyclist that was involved. And the Tulip Time Festival in Holland has come to an end for 2026. Volunteers pick tulip blooms to take home at the end of the event Sunday at 5 p.m. In the WKZO Newsroom, I'm Michael Arney.
31: Plenty of sunshine on our Monday, but temperatures do remain on the cooler side, topping off in the mid to upper 50s this afternoon as winds come from the north at 5 to 10 miles per hour. Chilly tonight, areas of frost once again possible with a low of 36. Warmer though into Tuesday, highs in the mid 60s. We'll kick off the day with some scattered showers, followed by a better chance for heavier rain and thunderstorms in the afternoon and evening. We'll start to improve into the weekend, highs eventually hit the 70s. Tracking West Michigan's weather, I'm Storm Team 8 meteorologist Sarah Flynn.
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0: drugs while we have these incredibly high prices here. You go to Canada, you go to Europe, things cost a whole lot less. But I also think that Trump's focus on fertility, and I know that this is an area that people feel very passionately about in a whole range of ways, but the focus on just having more children, we'll put it that way, is something that America needs. We do need to be having more kids as a people. We unfortunately got convinced, I think, through culture, and it's really hit my generation. So now people who are in their 40s, maybe in their early 50s, harder than anybody else, this notion that women should delay childbearing or maybe even just push them away from having kids at all. I think this has been enormously harmful to America as a society, but also just demographically, we have started to mirror some of these societies like Japan and South Korea that have nowhere near the numbers of people they need to perpetuate, to propagate their own society. I mean, this is, people will talk on the left about climate change as being an existential threat, which of course is absurd. This is, demography is existential because we are either here or we're not. There's either enough of us or there's not. And this has also been used as one of the reasons to push bringing in people from the third world, which a lot of Americans are really tired of hearing, because we actually would like more Americans first instead of saying we're just going to allow in, never mind pick and choose, allow in anyone who comes here from anywhere around the rest of the world and just pillages this place as the giant and open welfare state that it is. Enough is enough. So the encouragement to have children, I think everyone should be 100% behind. And I think that the expansion of IVF through government policy is going to result in more kids and more people having kids. And there is a societal cost. There is some understanding we should have that if you have a family member, or if you are a woman who is, I would say, you know, 35, although you can still have kids in your 30s, but if you're into your 40s and into your 50s now, and you felt like you never had kids, maybe you never even got married, and you were lied to by the society around you about how it's more important to make VP at the marketing firm and, you know, kids are a drag and go to brunch and eat the avocado toast with your girlfriends, the whole sort of eat, pray, love, Sex in the City view of femininity and womanhood. Disastrous. Absolutely disastrous for women. Yes, people can make their own choices. Yes, some women are going to tell you, I'm so happy that I never got married. I never had kids. I never started a family. They are the exception, the dramatic exception, and a lot of people who tell you that are lying because they can't actually face the reality of the choice that they've made. That's just the truth. And we need to have these kinds of conversations as a country so that we can actually have a better future, so that our kids can live in a place where children are encouraged and cherished. And to that end, your Mother's Day celebration this past weekend was likely different than that of the 80,000 new moms who relied on the preborn network of clinics this past year. Those moms were debating at one point the future of their unborn child. They were actually contemplating whether to give life to the womb, to the baby growing in their womb, or choose abortion. And this is why so often moms who go to these preborn clinics, they are making this critical choice. And so many of them make the choice after they have the ultrasound that preborn gives them. Preborn's network of clinics nationwide give ultrasounds to expectant moms so they can meet the tiny baby growing in their womb. And then the choice for life becomes so much easier, so much more likely by the numbers. And in this way, in just spreading the truth and God's love, preborn is helping save babies day after day. 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
1: It'll be a long day Tuesday for the Portage City Council, but it could have been longer. The failure of last week's ballot initiative to toss out their new single hauler trash system will mean that the current contract and several other city programs will continue unabated. Now, if it had passed, there would have been several potential legal ramifications and program changes that would have required council attention. Waste Management spent $68,000 campaigning to defeat the challenge to their successful bid for the contract. Best Way spent more than twice that to try to disrupt it. The election results also mean that the City Council will be moving ahead with their proposed 2026-27 budget as planned. A work session will be held at 4:15 Tuesday afternoon. That will be followed by a public hearing during their regular meeting, which begins at 6 p.m. at Portage City Hall. Final approval expected to be set for their next meeting in 2 weeks. That's the latest from the WKZO Newsroom. I'm Michael Arney.
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3: I'm Ryan Racker. Flint is getting some extra backing for a new high school. The Charles Stewart Mott Foundation announcing $100 million to help design and clear the way for that new high school campus, which would sit at the former Flint Central High School and Whittier Elementary site. Both have been closed since 2009. The goal is to have the school open by the 2028 school year. Could President Trump's visit to China this week lay the groundwork for a Chinese-owned auto plant in the U.S.?
4: The idea of new jobs at lower-cost Chinese vehicles made in America could be appealing. But Scott Paul, who heads the Alliance for American Manufacturing, says many in Congress and his own administration have lobbied President Trump, saying the risks aren't worth it.
5: I hope that he understands that Chinese investment is categorically different than investment from Mexico, Canada, Europe, Japan, Korea, other countries that we would consider trade partners and allies.
4: U.S. carmakers have raised concerns about the subsidies that Chinese carmakers receive from their government and the impact it could have on jobs at American manufacturers. Jeff Gilbert, the Michigan News Network.
3: And a heads up for bird watchers.
6: Michigan skies could be especially busy with birds tonight as spring migration hits its seasonal peak. Experts with Cornell's BirdCast project say millions of birds are expected to move across the Great Lakes region overnight, with many species traveling under cover of darkness. Radar-based forecasts show warblers, thrushes, and other songbirds beginning flights shortly after sunset and peaking later tonight. Bird experts say turning off unnecessary outdoor lights can help prevent deadly building collisions during migration season. Jackie Page, the Michigan News Network.
3: And the Lions now have a date for their overseas trip. They'll head to Germany on Sunday, November 15th. They'll be in Munich, a Week 10 matchup. Kickoff at 9:30 Eastern time. The opponent will be announced on Thursday when the NFL comes out with their schedule. I'm Ryan Racker for the Michigan News Network.
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12: Plenty of sunshine on our Monday, but temperatures do remain on the cooler side, topping off in the mid to upper 50s this afternoon as winds come from the north at 5 to 10 miles per hour. Chilly tonight, areas of frost once again possible with a low of 36. Warmer though into Tuesday, highs in the mid 60s. We'll kick off the day with some scattered showers, followed by a better chance for heavier rain and thunderstorms in the afternoon and evening. We'll start to improve into the weekend, highs eventually hit the 70s. Tracking West Michigan's weather, I'm Storm Team 8 meteorologist Sarah Flynn.
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16: Always like to see where stories are placed inside of the newspaper. And this morning I was flying up to Washington, D.C. Bunch of kids. Every time I take a flight from Nashville, by the way, bunch of kids making their class trip. I believe these kids were from St. Michael. The fifth grade from St. Michael was basically filling up my flight this morning. And good luck to all those chaperones, all those chaperones that are going to be getting no sleep. If any of you have kids that go on any of these trips, in fact, my wife is with our fifth grader. They are going to tour NASA down in Huntsville, Alabama today. That's their trip. But as we're flying in, you come in, land in Virginia for D.C., and all the kids are super excited to be here, and you get off, you get in your car, and you head to D.C., come over the Potomac. So Northern Virginia has taken over the whole state of Virginia. It really, Northern Virginia is basically D.C. extended. In fact, there is an argument that historically Alexandria, Virginia should be included in the initial footprint of Washington, D.C., and if they took Northern Virginia out of Virginia, Virginia would be not dissimilar very much to a Tennessee, a West Virginia, a North Carolina. It would be very much more like most of the southern states. And that's why it's 6-5. That's why there are 6 Democrat districts and 5 Republican districts in Virginia, a state that Kamala Harris only won by 5 points. And if you talk to the Trump political team, they will tell you if they had had Kamala Harris level money, they would have won Virginia and they would have won New Jersey, because they lost both by about 5 points. If they had had an extra $1 billion like Kamala did, they could have poured that money into even more states. They feel like they could have made a play in Virginia, New Jersey, and New Mexico, which I believe were the next 3 closest states in terms of Democrat wins. Why do I bring all that up? They see it. They feel the pressure. That's a purple state, but they tried to turn it into a 10-1 state. And when they tried to turn it into a 10-1 state, to their credit, the Virginia Supreme Court said, no, no, no, no. That violates the Virginia Constitution. You can't do this. Over the weekend, so we're going to stick with the 6-5 map. Over the weekend, Virginia is now talking about firing all 7 of the Virginia Supreme Court justices. Well, how are they going to do that? They are saying that they are going to implement new age requirements for the justices and force them all into retirement. And you're like, okay, well, how old are the justices? What would the new age requirements be? They were going to lower the age requirement for retirement from 75 to 54. 20 plus years, so they could wipe out all 7 of the Supreme Court justices in Virginia. This is radical. This is crazy stuff. And again, they buried it in the back of the New York Times, because I think even the New York Times saw this story and heard about it and wrote about it, and they thought, man, this is pretty nasty politics stuff. You're going to fire every one of the existing Supreme Court justices. By the way, 55 is a pretty young retirement age. I don't know. I know I'm getting older, but when I'm 47, when I hear people are retiring at 55, good for you if that's what you want to do, but mandatory 55-year-old retirement age? But don't mistake what's also going on. They are sending the message, if you cross us, we're coming after you with a 2x4. We are not letting you cross us and get away with it. We are going to mandatory retire you. Now, look, you might say 75 feels a little bit too old to me, Clay, to be a Supreme Court justice in Virginia. And I might or might not agree. There's a wide variety of 75-year-old intellectual capabilities in the legal profession. I don't really like mandatory retirement ages because everybody ages at different times. And by the way, people should be able to make their own choices. Not everybody is Joe Biden when they're 80. There's a lot of 80-year-olds. My father-in-law, 80 years old, still doing downhill ski racing. Just had his 80th birthday recently. I can't come down the hill fast. The guy's flying left and right. He's in incredible shape. So everything is different. Everybody ages different. Everybody's mind gets bigger, better, worse, ages. Everything, right, can go on. But to knock it back by 20 years? It's crazy talk. And you might say, well, why do I care that much, Clay, about Virginia? And I would say, well, you should care because a four-seat swing there might be the difference about who's in control of the House. And if you care about who's in control of the House of Representatives for the final 2 years of Trump, which I think most of you do, that's pretty significant. But I think the even more significant, as you heard me talk about with Senator Jim Banks here in the studio just a little bit ago, the even more significant part of this is the precedent that it sets going forward. If they are willing to fire seven Supreme Court justices over a map that only cost them four congressional seats, what are they going to do if they ever take back control of the House and the Senate and the White House altogether, which they will? And this is why I say Republicans are being played for fools here. Because Republicans are sitting around saying, well, we're not going to change the rules. And President Trump is 100% right about this. As soon as Democrats have the potential ability to have power, that filibuster is gone. They're going to expand the Supreme Court. They're going to try to add Washington, D.C. potentially as a state. They're going to do, they might try and add any number of additional other states that they feel like could benefit them. They're going to change the census rules. I'm telling you, I don't really understand what the Republican move is here. Power is rare. It can be fleeting in America. To me, we should be doing everything we can to try to ensure free and fair elections while we can. And there is a slow rolling panic that is setting in the Democrat Party. You say, okay, what's their motivation? Why would they be so desperate to go ahead and wipe out seven Supreme Court justices and start that pathway in the pursuit of power? Guys, people are moving out of blue states in unbelievable numbers. And they are looking at a freight train when it comes to the 2030 census. I live in Tennessee. Buck lives in Florida. Our biggest state by listeners right now, Texas. Red states are thriving. The population is surging. Supreme Court just said we can't have racial gerrymandering. In the future, I think we're moving towards an era where a lot of reasonable Americans are going to say, "What? Why are we counting illegal immigrants for purposes of congressional apportionment? Everybody should be a citizen in the United States to be counted." And Democrats are looking at what they used to think was a blue wall in Pennsylvania, in Michigan, and in Wisconsin. They lost all three of those in 16. They lost all three of those in 24. And the scary thing is, in 32, even if Democrats win all three of those states, they still won't have enough electoral college support to be able to elect the president. Remember, Kamala only lost by about 230,000 votes. That's about how many votes would have needed to flip and change in Pennsylvania, Michigan, and Wisconsin. So, yes, Trump won the popular vote. Yes, he won all seven swing states. But if Kamala had won Pennsylvania, Michigan, and Wisconsin, she would have gotten to 270. They're looking several years ahead, and they're thinking to themselves, wait a minute. If we don't win Congress in 26 or 28, we have no hope once it gets to 2030. We're potentially going to be staring down the barrel of perpetual minority status in terms of power in the House and the Senate because of the redesigned and redrawn overall maps. That's scary. And so they are behaving in a radical fashion while they can. They desperately have to win in 28 because if they want to put any laws in place to try to protect themselves, once we get to 2030, I think the math, at least as the Democrat Party is currently existing, which is we got out in California, a dude pretending to be a chick winning all these championships. As long as the Democrat Party is saying, hey, we believe men who pretend to be women are just as much of women as actual women, and as long as they have the radical policies, I just think that's representative of a crazy radical policy that dudes, white, black, Asian, Hispanic, just say, we can't have this. I'm not going to stand for it. Understand where they are looking and what their goal is. It's a desperation. They are backed into a corner. Firing seven justices in order to get your way is a crazy perspective to adopt, but that is where they are. And you need to understand, anybody who's ever tried to chase down any kind of cornered animal, that's when it gets dangerous. That's the desperate, dire straits that Democrats find themselves in right now. We'll take some of your calls, 800-282-2882. We'll get some of your talkbacks as well. Our friend Alex Berenson going to join us top of the next hour. This is a scary study out of the Washington Post. I say scary study. A lot of you are going to say, yeah, I totally buy that. That's how crazy they've gotten. You know, 42% of all Democrat voters, nearly half, they believe that the Butler, Pennsylvania assassination attempt was staged. They also believe the White House Correspondents' Dinner, last time I was in D.C., that shooting was staged, and that the would-be assassin in West Palm Beach, that shooting was also staged. They don't believe that anybody's actually trying to kill President Trump. That's scary. We'll talk about it with Alex Berenson at the top of the next hour, but I'll take some of your calls and some of your talkbacks bottom of this hour, but I want to tell you, right now, 25th anniversary of 9/11 moving closer and closer. 2001, I was living in Washington, D.C. I was about to start law school, and I had just gotten into law school when one of those planes flew into the Pentagon here in D.C. And I remember coming back to visit friends in September, and you could stand on the roof of some of the dormitories here at George Washington University in D.C., and you could see all that smoke coming from the Pentagon for weeks. That's how long it took to get all the fire stopped inside of the Pentagon. It's now been 25 years nearly. 9/11 will be the 25th anniversary since that happened. Many of you listening right now, WOR area, still sends chills down your spine to think about 9/11 and the experience that you guys had with the Twin Towers. Some of you listening in Pennsylvania, Shanksville, PA, you've been to that memorial. 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They've continued to support everybody, law enforcement, first responders, everybody out there who is putting their lives on the line for us. And among those individuals, Anthony Vargas. Anthony enlisted in the Army after 9/11. He served honorably, dreamed of one day serving in the NYPD too. But while on deployment, Anthony was killed instantly when an LED detonated near his unit. He left behind his wife, Louisa, their children, and his siblings. In this 25th anniversary year, we remember Anthony's service, sacrifice, and the lasting impact of America's darkest day. 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
18: 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I'm Robin Hood. Coach Marley Wilson's Broncos finished 29-26 after a 3-2 mark at the MAC tournament, with wins over Miami, Northern Illinois, and Ohio, and both losses against the eventual tournament champion Akron Zips. In baseball, Broncos got 6 shutout innings from Ricky Kidd, and even the series at Bowling Green with a 7-1 win Saturday night over the Falcons, clinching a spot in the 16 MAC tournament next week, and clawed their way back from a 6-0 deficit Sunday in the rubber game of the series, but fell short to the Falcons 7-5. The Broncos wrap up the regular season hosting Northern Illinois in a 3-game series Thursday, Friday, and Saturday at Robert J. Bob Stadium at Himes Field. 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
16: Welcome back in. Clay Travis, Buck Sexton Show. Buck is out and will be back tomorrow, we hope. He took off after the opening of the show. Appreciate him filling in for me while I was trying to travel up here to D.C. But he'll be back with us tomorrow as scheduled. We should have some good guests for you as well. Alex Berenson on crazy beliefs that the assassination attempts were staged. We will discuss that with you when we come back here in a bit. But let's see. We got a bunch of different talkbacks. Let's try to hit as many of these as I can. Doris from Lincoln, Nebraska. Cut A.
22: Hey, I just got breaking news on my phone that the passengers infected with the HODA virus are being brought to Nebraska to quarantine. How is that figured out? Why would they come to Nebraska?
16: I saw that story too. And if I were in Nebraska, I'd be thinking, it doesn't seem ideal to me. I think the answer is there is a super high end, hazardous safe, treatment facility in Nebraska that they have used before for contagious, viruses and diseases. So I believe that is the answer. Many of you listening on KFAB and Omaha are likely nodding along. I'm sure we'll be flooded with further explanation of that. But I believe that is the answer. Marco, Castle Rock, Colorado, cut B.
1: Hey Clay. Hey Buck. How can you do an entire segment on sports walkout songs and not include Thunderstruck by AC/DC?
16: I thought we mentioned Thunderstruck. If we did not, that is a huge whiff. A lot of Buck and Mine's conversations are natural and organic and completely unplanned. So sometimes in media, there will be like people who come out and you'll think to yourself, boy, it seems like this is really scripted. And they have an exact plan for what they're going to talk about first and second and third. That's not how Buck and I do the show. Frankly, I don't think you can do a good live show that way, particularly in the Trump era. So all of the chaos that is unspooling moment to moment, poor producer Greg, at any hour of day or night, he could hop on and tell you. He gets text messages from me where I'm seeing clips and I'm seeing different elements. And even during the course of the show, he puts together a good roster of audio clips for us. But the news moves so quickly that half the time, 5 minutes before we sit down, there's a new storyline that we have to cover, such as President Trump saying, hey, maybe I want Venezuela to become the 51st state, which he just said. We'll talk about that more with our friend Alex Berenson next here on Clay and Buck.
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8: I'm Jennifer Kuiper. The ceasefire with Iran appears to be extremely fragile, CBS's Stacey Lynn reports.
24: President Trump called the Iran ceasefire
25: unbelievably weak
24: and says it's on massive life support.
25: Where the doctor walks in and says, sir, your loved one has approximately a 1% chance of living.
24: He described Tehran's latest proposal to end the war as garbage because they would not commit to a nuclear concession.
25: The plan is that they cannot have a nuclear weapon. And they didn't say that in their letter.
24: Stacey Lynn, CBS News, the White House.
8: Gas prices have been climbing since the war with Iran began, and President Trump says he wants to help people by suspending the federal gas tax. Congress has to approve the move. According to Gas Buddy's Patrick DeHaan,
26: if the price of oil goes up shortly thereafter the tax holiday takes effect, it can be obfuscated. The impact on what consumers are visibly seeing can be hidden.
8: 18 people, 17 of them American passengers, evacuated from the Hanta virus-hit cruise ship, and they've been flown back to the U.S. Two are in Atlanta and 16 in Nebraska. Dr. Michael Wadman, the medical director of the National Quarantine Unit in Omaha.
27: We welcomed 15 passengers to the quarantine unit early this morning. One passenger did go to the biocontainment unit.
8: There are 28 people still on the ship who need to disembark, and after that happens, 26 others will be taken to the Netherlands. The lone Democrat on the Federal Communications Commission has told the CEO of Disney that the FCC is out to censor ABC TV, which is owned by Disney. CBS's Jim Krasula has more.
28: FCC member Ana Gomez says ABC has been a victim of a, quote, sustained, coordinated campaign of censorship and control by the Trump administration. Gomez has released a letter she sent to the CEO of Disney, which owns ABC, saying that the FCC under Republican Chairman Brendan Carr has been weaponized to pressure, quote, a free and independent press and all media into submission.
8: Even though the price of gas and airline tickets is jumping, experts expect record-breaking travel during Memorial Day weekend. CBS's Chris Van Cleve.
29: The $45 million expected to travel is up just 0.4% from last year. AAA's Aixa Diaz.
30: Despite high gas prices, most people still travel, and they don't let that deter them from going on their trip. They may budget accordingly, but they're still going to go on their getaway.
29: Most, 39.1 million, will drive, getting hit with gas prices topping $4.50 a gallon on average, up about $1.40 from a year ago.
8: Stocks are up. This is CBS News.
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0: student leaders took center stage at the most recent meeting of the Kalamazoo Public Schools Board to update trustees on what they've been up to this year. The Youth Advisory Council at Lloyd Norris High School had a mission to promote their new school-based student health facility, which provides free access to medical and mental health professionals for students area-wide. Michael Harrison and Gertrude Herman-Wilmarth say they promoted its access to the students locally. They traveled to Lansing as well to lobby for money for the creation of additional clinics around the state.
1: $7 million to plant 21 more student-based health centers.
2: So many students face barriers to receiving adequate health care.
0: Kalamazoo County Administrator Kevin Catlin says their Health and Community Services Department mentored and worked with the students.
7: You would have been wildly impressed with the poise, confidence, and eloquence of these students. They represented Lloyd Norris exceptionally well.
0: That's the latest from the WKZO Newsroom. I'm Michael Arney.
9: Plenty of sunshine on our Monday, but temperatures do remain on the cooler side, topping off in the mid to upper 50s this afternoon as winds come from the north at 5 to 10 miles per hour. Chilly tonight, areas of frost once again possible with a low of 36. Warmer though into Tuesday, highs in the mid 60s. We'll kick off the day with some scattered showers, followed by a better chance for heavier rain and thunderstorms in the afternoon and evening. We'll start to improve into the weekend, highs eventually hit the 70s. Tracking West Michigan's weather, I'm Storm Team 8 meteorologist Sarah Flynn.
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1: A Grand Rapids man is in the Kent County Jail for allegedly firing a gun inside the Meyer Distribution Center in Walker. Happened just before 8:30 Saturday morning. Police say there is no threat to the public. The 33-year-old suspect was arrested with no incidents. Police have not said if anybody was injured. The Kalamazoo County Sheriff's Office says a 49-year-old woman is in critical condition after she was hit by a motorcycle just before 12:30 Friday afternoon in Charleston Township. She was on a bicycle on East Michigan Avenue near South 46th Street when the crash happened. She was rushed to Bronson Methodist Hospital for treatment. Deputies have not yet released any information on the motorcyclist that was involved. And the Tulip Time Festival in Holland has come to an end for 2026. Volunteers pick tulip blooms to take home at the end of the event Sunday at 5 p.m. In the WKZO Newsroom, I'm Michael Arney.
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3: I'm Ryan Recker. Police in Traverse City needing a deep search to find a bottle of stolen wine. A woman accused of drinking the alcohol this weekend while in the store around 9 a.m., WPBN reports. She returned to the store the next day. Workers called police about the missing bottle of Chardonnay. Police arresting the woman. They found it during a cavity search. She was taken to the hospital, charged with four counts. And there's a wildfire burning in northern Michigan.
4: This wildfire is in northern Michigan's Presque Isle County, about 15 miles north of Atlanta. Lori Abel with the DNR's incident management team says the fire is burning in state-owned woods.
5: We've got some jack pine, a blueberry bog, and some of the ice storm debris, the hardwood ice storm debris from last year.
4: A single vehicle that got stuck on a forest road was burned. Its occupants were able to get away from the vehicle and are safe. Abel says the fire is 60 to 75% contained. So far, no evacuations have been made. Weather's been windy and dry for the past several days, contributing to the fire risk. Beth Fisher, Michigan News Network.
3: And more than 1.3 million Michiganders are expected to travel for Memorial Day weekend.
6: Nearly 1.2 million of them are expected to drive to their destination, with another 70,000 will fly and more than 68,000 will travel by other modes, which includes bus, train, or cruise.
3: And AAA's Michigan's Adrian Woodland says it's expected to be a record travel, but higher gas prices have slowed year-over-year growth. Meanwhile, AAA says gas prices decreasing 14 cents from last week. The average price for a gallon of gas across the state now $4.73. Prescribed burns continue today in Sleeping Bear Dunes National Lakeshore. The fires are used to help restore forest habitat and reduce the threat of wildfires. You may see some smoke around the hundreds of acres of this prescribed burn. Visitors, though, should stay away from the closed areas. I'm Ryan Racker for the Michigan News Network.
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10: Plenty of sunshine on our Monday, but temperatures do remain on the cooler side, topping off in the mid to upper 50s this afternoon as winds come from the north at 5 to 10 miles per hour. Chilly tonight, areas of frost once again possible with a low of 36. Warmer though into Tuesday, highs in the mid 60s. We'll kick off the day with some scattered showers, followed by a better chance for heavier rain and thunderstorms in the afternoon and evening. We'll start to improve into the weekend, highs eventually hit the 70s. Tracking West Michigan's weather, I'm Storm Team 8 meteorologist Sarah Flynn.
14: 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Are you ready for the latest news of the day? 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
15: Of what your perspective is, I don't think that government should be in the business of saying whether or not you can say that. And we've actually, on this show, been somewhat defensive compared to others on the right of comedians, even when they're morons, and that it may not be a smart move to let the government decide what jokes can be made, even if we don't like them. Bit of news that has just come down. This is from Politics and Poll Tracker, our buddy Ryan Gerdusky retweeting it. Virginia Senate Majority Leader Scott Surivel, and I may or may not be pronouncing that name correctly, has ruled out forced retirement of Virginia Supreme Court justices, saying that it would be too extreme. Now, that is Virginia State Democrats. So they are saying, Hakeem Jeffries, your plan to fire all seven Supreme Court justices in Virginia in order to get redistricting through. According to this report, the head of the state Senate is saying no, he's drawing the line on firing all seven of those individuals. Another storyline that I think ties in here. We've been talking, there's very positive news. Very positive news that almost no one is covering that I wanted to hit with you. And I flagged this and I shared it on social media. Homicide rates. Quarter one of 2026 is now complete. I talked about this the last time I was in Washington, D.C. Washington, D.C., way safer, not just Washington. So in 2025, I saw that FBI Director Kash Patel shared my tweet on this. This is from Axios. Murder rate declines compared to last year. Remember, 2025, lowest murder rate nationwide in the history of any of our lives. Going all the way back to 1900, never has the United States had a lower murder rate. We're into 2026. Listen to this. Baltimore. Murders are down in Baltimore 83% over last year. This is a record scratch numbers. I want you to listen to these. Suffolk County, New York, that is Long Island, I believe. The team can correct me if I'm wrong. Just outside of New York City, murders down 73% there. Omaha, Nebraska, KFAB listeners, murders down 71% in Omaha, Nebraska. Buffalo, New York, murders down 70%. This is compared to last year when we set record lows, guys. Aurora, Colorado, suburb outside of Denver, down 66.7%. That was an area, remember, with a high rate of illegal immigration. If you remember, Aurora was one of those places that had illegal immigrant gangs taking over. Newark, New Jersey, a lot of you listening, WOR, down 66.7%. Washington, D.C., where I am sitting talking to all of you right now, down 64.7% compared to last year. Again, these are numbers compared to last year. Raleigh, North Carolina, down 63.6%. Portland, down 63.6%. Portland, Oregon. And Philadelphia, down 54%. My goodness. That's extraordinary. Now, everything is not perfect. We can still do better. This happened over the weekend. I bet the New York City crew saw this. Buck and I, we should talk about it tomorrow when he's back in studio with me. This is a Daily Mail headline. New York City woman declined to press charges against a subway shover, quote, because she didn't want to put another black man in jail. Weeks later, her subway shover shoved another person, and that man, 76 years old, a retired teacher, has now died. I think this is an awful story, but it's also an important one. It is not kind to your fellow citizens to refuse to prosecute people for violence because you're concerned about the race of the person that has done a violent act to you. In fact, data reflects that almost all the time, a person who engages in an act of violence will engage in an act of violence against someone else. And if you are concerned about the racial impact of your testimony or your prosecution as a witness of an individual, understand this. Overwhelmingly, people commit crimes against people of their own race. This is just true statistically. So if you are worried, hey, if I speak out up against this Hispanic guy, his victims are likely to be Hispanic. If you're worried about speaking out against an Asian person or a white person or a black person, the victim, the next victim of that individual is likely to be the same race as them. Look, black, white, Asian, Hispanic, it is not kind to refuse to prosecute someone because you're concerned about how long someone might be behind bars. In fact, if you want to be empathetic, you should be empathetic forward thinking, because the individuals will be victimized in the future because you have failed to act. So this is an example of toxic left-wing empathy. Democrats in particular and leftists have convinced people, oh, it's unkind to be angry or to seek some sort of penalty against someone for committing a crime. This really kind of took off as a worldview in 2020 where suddenly, hey, just let them steal. That's why there's insurance. Just let them burn things down. That's why there's insurance. If somebody comes into your house, remember that article in San Francisco, and steals something? You should just let them have it. You shouldn't call police because police are then going to have to incarcerate someone, and they might be a minority, and that is unfortunate, and you would then be the reason that someone was put into prison or put into jail. Here's the reality. The toxic empathy, if you want to use it, use your empathy to think about future criminal victims. That one, I mean, that's a crazy story. You got shoved on a subway platform. You, by the grace of God, were not injured. That woman decided, I don't want to do this because the guy who shoved me was black. I'm afraid about, what's the toxic impact of mass incarceration? So she doesn't prosecute to the full extent of the law. She doesn't want to be a witness. She doesn't want to cooperate with authorities. And now a 76-year-old retired teacher is dead. There is a direct relationship between failure to put bad guys in prison and future rates of violent crime. You ask me, I just gave you all those good news in cities. Why is that happening? I think it's two reasons. One is, I think under Trump, we are letting cops do their job, and prosecutors and judges and district attorneys, they are all working together more so than in the past to put violent people in prison and keep them there. I think that is happening more often, not as much as it should, but more often than it was. That's point one. Point two, we've got way less illegal immigrants. We just do. And when you have less illegal immigrants, it allows police, not every illegal immigrant is a criminal, but a lot of them are per capita because they tend to be young men. And if you ask me right now, as the data would reflect, who is the most likely to engage in violent acts, it is young men. Young men, you go 15 to 45, basically, 15 to 45-year-old young men are the people who commit the vast majority of crimes in this country. Doesn't mean there's not some women out there engaging in violent acts, just means the likelihood is young men. Most of our illegal immigrants, as a group, are young men. And so when you have a lot of young men who are violent being taken out of your country, fleeing the country because they know they're going to be caught and prosecuted, I think it's not a coincidence that both of those things, suddenly you're seeing crime collapse. And I would add a third factor. Being willing to accept crime is unkind, and many of us are just fed up. This is the entire basis, largely, of Spencer Pratt's campaign as mayor in Los Angeles. And I'm going to talk about that a bit when we come back, but let me play this audio for all of you out in L.A. Magic Johnson, great, great basketball player. One of the greatest basketball players of all time. Not a great judge of political performance. He says Karen Bass is doing a tremendous job, and he just endorsed her. Listen.
16: I'm supporting Mayor Bass. First of all, I go back with her probably 30 years. She sustained the first ever consecutive decrease in homelessness. Homicide rate is down. New housing units, 40,000. I mean, she's doing a tremendous job. Mayor Bass has to have a second term. And I'm excited to say that.
15: Yeah. Appreciate you, Magic. Great basketball player. Karen Bass, not a good mayor. I think she has a 25% approval rating in L.A. right now. So I wanted to make sure I included that. This is Spencer Pratt's entire campaign. There's too much filth. There's too much violence. There's too much inefficiency in government. I'm going to clean it up. That's his entire campaign. And he's getting a lot of support across the political spectrum because people are tired of taking their kids to different playgrounds and seeing filth, seeing drug use, seeing all sorts of violence on the streets. The quality of life in LA has declined precipitously. There's way too many homeless people. There's way too many drugs. I don't even see that as particularly partisan at all. We should have less of it in every city in America. President Trump is focused on it here in DC. DC is safer, more beautiful than it has been maybe ever in the history of 250 years of this country existing. I'm not sure that D.C. has ever been safer than it is right now. All right, when we come back, we'll take some more of your talkbacks, finish up the show, and I'll head over to the White House. Should have some good reports from there tomorrow. This is the Clay and Buck Show, and I want to tell all of you out there, make sure if you're out there and you're looking around and you're thinking, hey, what's a reliable place to have money? How can I protect myself against the government printing so much money, against the overall rates of inflation? It's gold. Gold has been growing in value for thousands and thousands of years. 2 years ago, grew by 27% in value. Last year, gold went up 65%. Over the past two decades, it's up 700%. If you have an IRA or a 401k, gold should be included in it. Not only going to grow higher in value in the face of continued inflation, a federal budget deficit, and central banks worldwide have created all sorts of dynamics to increase the value of gold. Again, gold is a limited commodity. It's had value all the way back to all of human history, and it continues to have a great deal of value. Right now, Birch Gold is giving a first-time gold buyer a rebate of up to $10,000 on qualifying purchases. 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

0: That is really well done. That may deserve a repeat later in the show.
1: Wow.
0: That was really good.
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0: I was all waiting for the respect line and I get the other hook. That was great. Well done, David. All right. A couple updates and the five stories we're watching today coming right up.

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0: The Markley, Van Camp, and Robbins Show. Jamie Markley, David Van Camp, Scott Robbins, and the five stories we're watching today.
15: One, two, three, four, five.
1: Number five, Cole Allen has pleaded not guilty to all four charges against him after he was charged with attempting to assassinate President Trump at the White House Correspondents Association dinner last month. Number four, Virginia Democrats have now proposed lowering the mandatory retirement age for state Supreme Court justices from 75 to 54. This comes
16: 54.
1: After the court. Yeah, this comes after the court told them they couldn't steal the midterm elections. They're not handling it very well.
0: No.
1: Number three, more than 20 U.S. intelligence gathering flights have been reportedly conducted near the Cuban coast since February. That mirrors President Trump's pattern of buildup before military action in Venezuela and Iran. Is Cuba next? Are we knocking on the door? Number two, President Trump tells Fox News that he is seriously considering making Venezuela the 51st state.
0: Well, he's dying to get one, isn't he?
1: Well, dude, there's $40 trillion in oil there, and Venezuela loves Trump, he said.
0: Canada, Venezuela, sure.
17: Yeah. Cue the freak out.
1: And weirdly enough, Canada is actually more communist than Venezuela. So if I had to pick between one, I'd probably pick Venezuela. Mm-hmm. And then number one, President Trump told CBS News he intends to suspend the federal gas tax for a period of time and phase it back in when gas goes down.
18: Probably a good idea.
2: That's a very good thing to do right now.
18: Yeah. Yep, it's getting ridiculous. People are losing patience. There's no doubt about it.
2: Yes, they are.
1: I want him to do it just so that Democrats start suing him over lowering gas prices.
18: They probably will.
2: Well, that's perfect for him if that happens.
18: Step right into it.
2: Yeah.
18: Speaking of Canada, did you see this story about this hospital out of Canada? They have an ant problem. So much so that they've paused surgeries.
2: Because of ants?
18: Yes.
2: Oh, my gosh.
18: But this is the thing. You're reading along this story, and you're like, okay, according to this report, ants have been spotted everywhere throughout the hospital.
2: Oh, my gosh.
18: And no one can figure out where they're coming from.
2: Yeah.
18: Hospitals say, or hospital officials say, there's no infestation. But they're working with exterminators. And again, to me, if you've got so many ants, you've got to pause surgeries.
2: Yeah.
18: You've got an infestation.
2: I would 100% agree with you there. Dr. Yeah. Orkin, please take over.
1: Are they going to have to suspend the whole assisted suicide thing, too? Because that would just seem pointless to suspend
18: that. I don't know. Hospital said they need to deal with the ant problem before it gets worse, which means taking some precautions like deferring surgical procedures until they can ensure a proper sterile environment.
2: Holy smokes.
18: And it says, well, they're ants. There's no serious safety risk to staff and patients, but they can't have ants showing up during a knee surgery.
1: Well, yeah, you can't have the surgeon like smacking at ants biting them on the leg.
18: No kidding.
2: You got somebody cracked open, their chest cracked open, and ants are crawling in there.
18: Oh, golly.
2: Son of a gun.
18: Yeah. I thought for sure you were going to come in with the old boomer ants in your pants joke or something.
2: No, I can stay away from that one.
18: Okay.
2: And they do the boogie dance.
18: Yeah. Well, and they're saying, too, that these are minor elective procedures, what they're delaying. If it was an urgent treatment, they could be taken to the nearest ant-free hospital.
2: Well, there's a selling point right there.
18: Isn't it?
2: Yeah. Get your surgery and no ants in your cavity.
18: Right.
1: Ant-free since 1973. Yes.
18: I've never even heard of anything like that before.
2: I haven't either. Like, I don't recall ever even seeing a bug in the hospital, period. Moth or I'm sure they have. They got doors open, right?
18: But not like ants everywhere.
2: No.
18: This is the Markley, Van Camp, and Robbins Show.
2: That's the most sterile environment on the planet, though. Holy smokes.
18: Biggest story of the day, David. What is it?
1: Biggest story of the day is apparently somebody at a Canadian hospital left a hoagie laying around the OR.
2: That's exactly. They'll find it, yeah.
1: Yeah, they're going to find this molded sandwich.
2: Right. Like,
1: so that's where the ants were going.
18: Man, oh, man.
1: I get hungry mid-surgery. You know how long some of those surgeries take? It's like 12 hours I'm working on this guy.
18: It can be.
2: Got to bring a snack, yep.
18: Mm-hmm. Man. So, yeah, there's a lot of stuff going on. I'll get to the crazy quote about that redistricting vote. How the Supreme Court of Virginia set Democrats up. They did it on purpose. They set them up to fail, apparently. And then Trump talking about the China meeting.
2: Yeah. It'll be a big one.
18: On a big night, the UFC over the weekend. It's a highlight that's given even more attention coming up.

0: from the WKZO Newsroom. Local news now.
1: Kalamazoo County Sheriff's Office says a 49-year-old woman is in critical condition after she was hit by a motorcycle just before 12:30 Friday afternoon in Charleston Township. She was on a bicycle on East Michigan Avenue near South 46th Street when the crash happened. She was rushed to Bronson Methodist Hospital for treatment. Deputies have not released any information about the motorcyclist who was involved. Four people were shot at a post-prom party at the Fruitport Township VFW Hall Saturday night, and two other people were hit by vehicles. One of the two hit by a vehicle suffered critical injuries. The four shooting victims suffered non-life-threatening injuries. Police have not said if anyone has yet been arrested. A woman who lives around 50 feet north of the VFW post says she heard between 30 and 40 shots just before midnight, and she says she saw teens running for their lives. That's the latest from the WKZO Newsroom. I'm Mike Alarney.
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3: I'm Ryan Recker. A frost advisory issued tonight for parts of west and southwest Michigan, and a freeze warning for areas like Mount Pleasant, Clare, Big Rapids, and Ludington. Temperatures reaching as low as 27. Conditions could kill crops and sensitive vegetation. With about 50,000 residents of Orion Township now under a state of emergency, fire hydrants with no water, the fire chief issuing several orders closing businesses and banning open fires.
4: Schools and businesses closed, nursing homes and assisted living facilities evacuated.
5: This is much more than an inconvenience.
4: Here's Orion Township Fire Chief Ryan Allen.
5: The goal is to prevent fires, and that's really what I've signed some orders to say that businesses can't open, and that's really the goal right now.
4: Yes, prevention is the key here. Here's Lake Orion High School senior Jackson Hall. With no school, he's helping to deliver water to those without.
6: Well, out here we have like kind of a little bit of a train station going on here where people just pull up and we give out either cases of water or gallon bags of water.
4: Great Lakes Water Authority says it will likely take a week or two to get water flowing back into homes and hydrants. Tim Pamplin for the Michigan News Network.
3: And could the next piece of essential farm equipment be a drone? Those high-tech drones are on display this week at the Exponential Conference in downtown Detroit.
7: Texas-based Helio showing off autonomous drones designed to spray and scout fields with pinpoint accuracy. Helio CEO Arthur Erickson tells us these U.S.-made systems are reshaping agriculture by making it easier for farmers to manage their crops.
8: So this is precise application of herbicides, fertilizers, seeds even. So across the board, whenever there's something put into a crop, they can do it generally better, smarter, faster, stronger, cheaper, safer, etc.
7: I'm Greg Bowman for the Michigan News Network.
3: And the water levels continue to recede at the Sheboygan Dam. It's now more than 21 inches below the top of the structure. I'm Ryan Recker for the Michigan News Network.
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19: Fun
12: plenty of sunshine on our Monday, but temperatures do remain on the cooler side, topping off in the mid to upper 50s this afternoon as winds come from the north at 5 to 10 miles per hour. Chilly tonight, areas of frost once again possible with a low of 36. Warmer though into Tuesday, highs in the mid 60s. We'll kick off the day with some scattered showers, followed by a better chance for heavier rain and thunderstorms in the afternoon and evening. We'll start to improve into the weekend, highs eventually hit the 70s. Tracking West Michigan's weather, I'm Storm Team 8 meteorologist Sarah Flynn.
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17: So now you know the rest of the story.
19: Hold up. Well, they were doing a double Jedi mind trick with him, David. That's sure what it was.
20: Yes. How dare they give us what we wanted?
19: Exactly. No, it doesn't make any sense. But again, man, that whole failing New York Times piece, how desperate the Democrats are now. They're totally ticked off. They thought they were home free with this whole redistricting battle.
21: Yeah, right. They did, yes.
19: And it is. And now they're like little demons running around. They're freaking out. Yeah. Yes.
22: They stole it from us.
19: It's like Gollum.
21: You got caught stealing it, trying to steal it, yeah. And so they're stealing it back.
19: Yes. Big meeting with China this week.
21: That's going to be huge. This could be a big one.
19: Yeah?
21: That's not hyperbole. It's going to be a big one. They're going to talk about a lot of serious stuff.
19: What do you think is going to come from?
21: I don't know. And I don't know if I trust them, even if they did agree to something.
19: Well, you know, Trump doesn't trust it. But he, you know, going into a meeting, he will, you know, definitely shower praise on whoever it is. That's all part of the negotiating tactic.
21: Well, one thing about Trump is he likes to have praise showered on him, too.
19: He does.
21: You know, and
19: sure.
21: And their economy is in deep doo-doo right now in China.
19: That's what.
21: So, I mean, this is.
19: The word is.
21: He's got some chips to play.
19: It seems like if you really look at it objectively, we hold the cards a lot of things right now.
21: Yeah.
19: But from our media, you would think we are just getting beat all over the place.
21: Well, they want it to be that way.
19: It seems.
21: Yeah.
19: Yeah.
21: Anything to hurt Trump, they'll go ahead and take the side of, yes.
19: But Trump told Cheryl Atkinson, I was glad that she got an interview with him.
21: Yeah, I was surprised at that, weren't you?
19: A little bit.
21: I didn't know what she was even doing.
19: Yeah, she's independent, has been for a while. She was one of the best, honest reporters during COVID. I mean, she took arrows for her reporting, but it was honest.
21: Why she's not working for a network anymore.
19: There you go.
21: That honesty thing doesn't work.
19: But this is what Trump told her about.
23: My relationship is very good with President Xi. I don't know the other leaders, but President Xi is a good man, smart man, loves China. I think it's going to be an amazing trip.
19: He didn't give away anything there.
20: No.
19: Yeah, I think it'll be great. Yeah, we'll see. Yeah, we shall see. I don't know. And what will happen with Iran after the China meeting, or even before? Who knows? I mean, there's going to be a lot that goes down this week. It's going to be interesting. There's no doubt about it. All right, it's that time. We do it a couple of times a day, go around the table. It may not be the biggest story out there, but it caught your attention. David, today, what's your story?
20: I thought this was a funny video making the rounds. It's a guy who's talking about how great Los Angeles is, but it's during a riot, and he's trying to convince himself that everything is cool, everything's fine, even when some crazy lady runs up and starts screaming at him.
19: I haven't seen this.
21: I haven't either.
20: It's pretty funny.
19: Okay, roll it. I'm looking forward to this.
24: Yo, there is nothing better than Los Angeles, bro. This is where heaven touches the earth, straight up. Nothing better, bro. Just don't look over here, though, because there is a riot going down right now. They are kind of pepper spraying people and stuff like that. But, yo, honestly, the riots ain't even that bad in L.A., bro.
25: No?
24: Nah. Oh, wait, watch out. Watch out.
26: I just sent your ass to Hilton. Let's get your ass there. Say, it's over there. I put my son up there,
24: That's not that bad here.
21: Oh, that's good.
19: Spencer Pratt going for mayor of Los Angeles. That's an interesting story. Oh, so yeah. So all of a sudden, the betting markets?
21: Yeah.
19: He went from what, like 13% to 30?
20: Yeah.
21: I think so.
19: As far as chances go? Yeah,
21: really good.
19: Yeah, just talking common sense? Yeah. All right, Scotty, what do you got for your story?
21: Jathan Gilder is the kid's name. Oh, he's not a kid. He's a guy. A 33-year-old Texas resident has been locked up without bond since arrest last year. So he's been in the hole for a long time. It's now coming to trial. Now, he's saying he's not guilty. I don't know how he's not guilty, but we'll figure that out later. Apparently, he was being stopped by the police, and he has stolen diamonds with him, a couple of them, and they were worth, like, three diamonds, like, worth $800,000, all three of them. So the cops come up to get him. He jams the diamonds in his mouth, and the cop's like, get out of the car! And he won't do it. He said, I'm going to swallow them. He did. Okay. He swallowed them. And so one of the comments he made, by the way, to the police was, can you arrest me for something in my stomach? They said, yes, we can.
20: Oh, man. Now, I should have consulted my legal textbook before this.
21: Right, exactly. 2 weeks later, they showed up again.
19: Mm. It took 2 weeks?
21: Took 2 weeks, yeah.
20: Hey,
21: they have a Taco Bell there? My goodness. They showed up 2 weeks later, and sure enough, there they were. And with that was an earring they didn't account for. I don't know how he got the earring in there.
19: Whoa.
21: Or where it came from. I don't know. So there's three diamonds and an earring, and I would not have been wanted to be the guy that drew the short straw there,
19: boy.
21: Huh? I got it, boss! Got it! So anyway, he will go to trial, could face up to 30 years in prison for what he did.
19: Now, was that earring a stud? I'm guessing it wasn't a hoop, like a big hoop.
21: Maybe that's what took 2 weeks.
19: Who knows?
20: A little blockage there.
21: Oh, my gosh.
19: Man.
21: I'll eat the evidence! Go ahead,
19: yeah,
21: eat
19: go
21: it!
19: Yeah, go ahead.
21: Idiot. We'll wait. We got time.
19: For my story, UFC fight over the weekend, big one. Sean Strickland, big upset over Khamzat Chimaev.
21: Oh, yeah.
19: Who was favored.
21: Oh, yeah.
19: And one of the things that came out after the fight was that Strickland had a shoulder injury. Mm-hmm. He said in the post-fight presser, funny story, on Tuesday, I'm sparring Johnny Emlin, that mother bleeper, PFL champ. I'm at the gym. He shoots on me, and I hit a bleep wall, and I separate my shoulder.
21: Oh, gosh.
19: So I had a grade one AC joint separation on Tuesday. I remember lying in bed on Tuesday night, and I can't lie on my right side. I'm like, you're such a bleeping idiot. You're such a bleeping idiot. But he was able to fight, and, yeah, it was an upset. I mean, some people, it was a split decision. You know, and anytime you got a split decision there, some people say, oh, he lost that fight. He shouldn't have won. But, you know, people go back and forth on that.
21: Did you watch it?
19: I did not. I saw the highlights.
21: The highlights?
19: I did not see the fight. But the one thing that also got a lot of attention leading up to it was the press conference. Because Strickland's fighting a man that's Muslim. And a lot of men talked about that.
21: Mm-hmm.
19: I think in the past, he called someone a goat bleeper.
21: Did he?
20: That sounds like him, yeah.
19: Yeah, Strickland. He says some pretty wild stuff. But
21: that sold some tickets, too, after you say something like that.
19: He also said, after the fight, he thinks the other guy is a good enough guy. Like, well, that's what we do. We sell fights. But leading up to it, he tapped into something. A lot of people are like, everyone's afraid to say what he said. And they may say, oh, I can't be down with that, but they'll agree with it. And he was talking about, well, some would say what's happened in Dearborn, Michigan, or different pockets of the United States, where you have big Muslim communities that sort of want to live by their own rules. And he was saying that's not American. Like, he doesn't understand it. So he starts with that part, and then he gets a follow-up question, then he goes off on Nike. You guys haven't heard this?
20: No.
19: I had to send this to Andres. I couldn't trust myself with all the editing. Okay, there's a lot there.
21: Just keep the button handy, David.
19: Roll it.
1: We live in a world right now where we're being like forced to conform to ideologies and beliefs that don't fit America. Like even, look at these Somali communities that come and just defraud the government. We are being forced right now as someone who built the Western world, who is a beacon of hope and freedom. Like, the rest of the world models themselves off America, and we're being beliefs or identity as America. And they don't come and they don't merge. They're not a melting pot. They don't come and say, you know what, man, I love freedom of speech. Draw any picture of Muhammad you want. Like, they don't do that. They come here and they actively try to change their country to our country. They try to change it to their country that they left that sucks. And it's just a damn shame that we have these liberals that keep promoting that idea. If you want to go have Sharia law and you want to go cover up your wife and put her on a towel and a blanket, go back to your country. We're not doing that in America. And every proud Americans, white, black, Mexican, brown, you guys have to speak up because these people are actively against everything we stand for as Americans.
2: Has anyone
19: okay,
2: ever
19: then,
2: tried?
19: Hold on. And then, so after that.
21: Wow.
19: Yeah.
21: Holy smokes.
19: You didn't disagree, did you?
21: No, I didn't disagree. No.
19: That's the thing.
21: He's got my vote.
19: Yeah.
21: What's he running for?
19: I know. So then here comes the follow up.
2: When you ever trust or respected, strongly suggested you cool down the rhetoric and it might be more opportunity, especially if you're a champion.
1: If Nike wants to come, give me Nike. You want to come, give me a logo as you go, use little Chinese kids and make dudes like major companies. You don't want to sponsor me, go yourself. You're actually the problem, dude. Your DEI initiatives, like, I don't need to be a rich man. I'm good. I can retire right now. I don't, what, an extra $1 million? Well, I don't give a dude. Keep your money, you corporate scumbags.
21: Wow. Well, the honesty is refreshing.
19: Yeah, that's the thing about Strickland.
21: Yeah.
19: Yeah. He offends people. You got other people going, yeah, man. I mean, Nike, you know, you're going to talk to somebody about morals or something else when you've had what you've had in China? Yeah, give me a break.
21: And they're adjusting on the fly right now, too, aren't they? New CEO. And
19: oh, yeah. They've had a bad year.
21: Yeah, things are not looking up.
19: But I like the guy that says, bleep all y'all. I don't need your money. I don't care.
21: Yeah, and again, he's not worried about the repercussions of what he just said.
19: No.
21: He just says, so what? Do what you want. I don't care.
19: What are you going to do?
21: I got $1 million. What are you going to do?
19: Yeah. Hilarious. All right, we got to get to a news update. And Nimrod's in the news in just a few minutes.

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13: One, two, three, four, five.
14: Number five, Cole Allen has pleaded not guilty to all four charges against him. He was charged, or is being charged, with attempting to assassinate President Trump at the White House Correspondents Association dinner. Number four, Virginia Democrats are throwing a hissy fit. They are proposing the lowering of the mandatory retirement age for state Supreme Court justices from 75 to just 54.
15: Wow. Just getting warmed up at 54.
14: That's like the get rid of that particular justice law.
15: Yeah, exactly.
14: Yeah, this comes after the court told them they couldn't steal the midterm elections. Number three, more than 20 U.S. intelligence gathering flights have been conducted near the Cuban coast since February, which is eerily similar to the pattern of buildup before the military action in both Venezuela and Iran. Number two, President Trump tells Fox News he is seriously considering making Venezuela the 51st U.S. state. He says Venezuelans got a lot of oil and they love Trump. And then number one, President Trump told CBS News that he is going to try to suspend the federal gas tax for a period of time and phase it back in when gas goes back down.
16: Yeah.
15: Think well, you think with all the idea. Fraud they ferreted out, they'd be able to do that now.
16: No kidding.
15: No, the Leering Center has been closed. There's enough there to go around for a while.
16: It's unbelievable.
15: Yeah, oh, yeah. And that's just the tip of the iceberg.
16: Oh, yeah.
15: You know.
16: So. Then there's Ohio.
15: Yeah.
16: Yeah, it just goes on and on and on. Did you see this? It's that time of year they come out with the most popular baby names.
15: Oh, boy.
16: What?
15: This is going to be crazy, maybe.
16: No.
15: Okay, good.
16: Popular girl names. David, if you just think of your kids' friends, you'd probably come up with a lot of this. Be my guess.
14: Sophia, Olivia.
16: Sophia's five. Olivia's number one. Yep.
15: Wow.
16: Let's see. What else we got? Isabella.
14: Yeah.
16: Maya. Evelyn. Emma. Amelia. And Charlotte. Charlotte's second.
14: That,
16: Emma had been second for years. Olivia is like number one for the seventh year in a row. Yeah. And
15: wow.
16: Most popular boy's name 7 years in a row is Liam.
15: Liam?
16: Yes.
15: Okay.
16: I'm sure Liam Gallagher is very happy. Yeah.
15: Where's Ken and Steve and Bob? Or...
16: Steve isn't in here. Bob, not here. No, Scott, not there.
15: No way.
16: David... not there in the top 10. James, six. Mm-hmm. Not bad.
15: It's a popular name. It's biblical.
16: Yeah. Noah would be second. Then Oliver, Theodore, Henry.
15: Henry?
16: Yeah. Yeah.
15: Henry sounds like an old name to me, but okay.
16: Elijah, Mateo, William, and Lucas.
15: Mateo.
16: You approve? This is the Markley Van Camp and Robin Show.
15: Yeah, there's nothing too crazy on there. There's no made-up names.
16: One of the fastest rising names for boys is Kasai.
15: Well, see, that's right there on the edge. Kasai.
16: I think that's how you say it.
14: It's like when you're about to cough and you sigh instead.
16: K-A-S-A-I?
15: K-A-S-A-I.
16: Yes. Means fire in Japanese.
15: K-A-S-A-I. I guess it would be Kasai.
16: And then clarity. K-L-A-R-I-T-Y.
15: Clarity?
14: See, that's setting your kid up for failure, isn't it?
15: That's...
16: You don't like it.
14: Because no. What if she gets it? What if she has a stutter? That's just going to make life so much worse.
15: Clarity
14: if her
15: and
14: name is Clarity.
15: I'm tapping my helmet. I want to look at that one.
16: Commentary on black people from a black person you'll want to hear straight ahead.

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2: 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I'm Robin Hook. Coach Marley Wilson's Broncos finished 29-26 after a 3-2 mark at the MAC Tournament with wins over Miami, Northern Illinois, and Ohio, and both losses against the eventual tournament champion Akron Zips. In baseball, Broncos got 6 shutout innings from Ricky Kidd, and even the series at Bowling Green with a 7-1 win Saturday night over the Falcons, clinching a spot in the 16 MAC tournament next week, then clawed their way back from a 6-0 deficit Sunday in the rubber game of the series, but fell short to the Falcons 7-5. The Broncos wrap up the regular season hosting Northern Illinois in a 3-game series Thursday, Friday, and Saturday at Robert J. Bob Stadium at Himes Field. 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
6: You might want to explain what a Nimrod is.
7: Well, it's a camper. We used to have a little camper when I was a kid, and we would pull the camper around, and then we had what we called an attic room that we attached to the camper that gave us a little more room. It was just a big tent, essentially.
6: Yes.
7: With a little two-bed Nimrod.
6: Yeah. So, a lot of people would know that that was actually a camper.
7: I think they still make trailers, Nimrod. I think they still do make camper.
6: Okay.
7: Yeah.
6: But yeah, you hear, like, waking up stiff, and you said, from the Nimrod.
7: Oh, right.
6: People are like, what does that mean?
7: Yeah.
6: They might think news update, David Van Camp.
7: That's what it means, right? Open to interpretation.
6: Yeah, that's why I wanted you to clarify.
7: Well, I hadn't thought about that, but you're right.
8: I'm sore from the Nimrod, you say. All right.
6: Yeah, okay.
8: President Trump talking about Trump derangement syndrome.
9: Sure, funny. The Democrats, well, they suffer from Trump derangement syndrome, to be honest. They don't even know what they're looking at. They can't even see straight. But I have a new way out. I'm going to propose something the opposite of what I want. and we will have massive amounts of legislation. No, just all I have to do is say, we will not build the wall. And they'll demand that
5: as an diabolically.
9: No, I'm going to do it, Katie.
8: Got to do the, you're going to have to do the George Costanza thing.
7: Yeah, right. The exact opposite. Yes.
10: Man, the world-class troller. He just doesn't stop. That's hilarious. Nope. All right, we got to get to Nimrods.
11: When the going gets tough.
12: Damn it, this is too hard.
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12: I love the poorly educated.
7: All right.
10: Nimrods in the News. We go to California. Red Bluff. This made the news, man. California Highway Patrol. See his car going by? Yeah, that's a black McLaren Spider. We clocking that baby at 151 miles an hour.
7: Oh, buddy. My.
10: And the chase is on. They pulled the guy over. Cop said, we didn't want to impound it. Dude didn't have a license.
7: Oh.
10: So we had his wife take it. And that's Nimrod's in the news.
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28: I'm Jennifer Kuiper. The White House is weighing next steps after President Trump rejects Iran's response to the latest U.S. peace proposal. CBS's Natalie Brand at the White House.
29: President Trump says the ceasefire with Iran is on life support, a day after rejecting the regime's proposal.
9: It's a very simple plan. Iran cannot have a nuclear weapon, and they won't have a nuclear weapon. And they didn't want to go that far.
5: If
9: you can believe it. How stupid.
29: The president said Monday Iran has not made enough concessions on nuclear issues and said Iran backed out of allowing the U.S. to retrieve their enriched uranium.
28: Gas prices have soared over 50% since the start of the Iran war on February 28th, according to AAA. President Trump says he intends to suspend the federal gas tax, but Congress must approve the move. Gas Buddies Patrick DeHaan says what people would save could be wiped out pretty quickly with rising oil prices.
30: So whether or not motorists will visibly see a reduction of 18.4 cents on gasoline or 23.4 cents on diesel really simply comes down to when the timing of this law could potentially become effective.
28: Just in, the Supreme Court lifts the mandate for Alabama to use a U.S. house map with two largely black districts. And Democrats have filed an emergency appeal to the U.S. Supreme Court looking to halt a redistricting rule by Virginia's top court. The state court had invalidated a ballot measure that would have given Virginia Democrats an additional 4 winnable U.S. House seats. Virginia voters narrowly approved a constitutional amendment last month that let Democrats redraw political lines in time for the November elections. Americans from the hantavirus-hit cruise ship are now in the U.S., including one who tested positive and another with symptoms. They were both traveling in the plane's biocontainment units out of an abundance of caution. Dr. Michael Wadman says most of them are at the National Quarantine Unit in Omaha, where he is the medical director.
0: The 15 that were welcomed here were in good shape. They were in good spirits. They definitely were tired and needed some rest. So we did a quick assessment. We brought him into the unit. Very smooth and successful, safe transfer.
28: Two passengers are under observation in Atlanta. Health officials say the hantavirus risk to the public is low. An area of Maine is suffering from the state's largest HIV outbreak. CBS's Cammie McCormick.
1: The Bangor Public Health Director says increased homelessness, drug use, and fewer health care options contributed to the outbreak. The first case was identified in Penobscot County in October of 2023. Now there are 41 confirmed cases. The director says the numbers are likely much higher than the state has been able to track. Maine usually has fewer than 40 new cases each year.
28: This is CBS News.
2: Join Adriana Diaz and Kelly O'Grady for the perfect start to your weekend. 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
13: Kalamazoo County Sheriff's Office says a 49-year-old woman is in critical condition after she was hit by a motorcycle just before 12:30 Friday afternoon in Charleston Township. She was on a bicycle on East Michigan Avenue near South 46th Street when the crash happened. She was rushed to Bronson Methodist Hospital for treatment. Deputies have not released any information about the motorcyclist who was involved. Four people were shot at a post-prom party at the Fruitport Township VFW Hall Saturday night, and two other people were hit by vehicles. One of the two hit by a vehicle suffered critical injuries. Four shooting victims suffered non-life-threatening injuries. Police have not said if anyone has yet been arrested. A woman who lives around 50 feet north of the VFW post says she heard between 30 and 40 shots just before midnight, and she says she saw teens running for their lives. That's the latest from the WKZO Newsroom. I'm Mike Alarney.
16: Mostly clear skies tonight favor cooler temperatures as lows dip down to the mid-30s. A frost advisory in effect for most of West Michigan. Rain showers coming down Tuesday morning as well, especially near north of I-96. A better chance for widespread showers and thunderstorms into the afternoon and evening. Temperatures a touch warmer, topping off in the mid-60s. The warming trend continues this week. Highs will rebound into the 70s as we slide towards the weekend. Tracking West Michigan's weather, I'm Storm Team 8 meteorologist Sarah Flynn.
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32: He's here. 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

0: You keep issuing decisions that you believe are constitutional and that don't go our way, you're putting more fuel on the fire. I would just warn the Supreme Court justices, don't buckle to this, because if you do, it's still not going to work. Now, this is our Constitution. It is your state. This man is from New York City. He thinks he should control all the outcomes. There's a reason why the minority leader in the Senate's from New York City, effectively. The would-be speaker's from New York City. Mondami's from New York City. It's a great place, except for half the people there, radical left-wingers. And they want to control the country. They can't do it fair and square. This is a big damn deal. We're not fighting over a tax issue. We're not fighting over some environmental regulation. We're talking about the fundamentals here, how they want to change the entire construct of our country. The entire construct of our country. This is a big deal. More when I return. I'll be right back.
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3: 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I dare you.
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3: Hakeem Jeffries is at war with the Constitution. That belongs to you and me. It doesn't belong to one man. I don't care how powerful he may or may not become. One member of the House of Representatives. I've told you again and again, I wrote a whole book on it, The Democrat Party Hates America. They actually hate the Constitution despite their webbing around. And they hate the checks on their power. They want to be able to stop Donald Trump and the Republicans where they stand, but they don't want anything to get in the way of what they plan to do. And should they get away with this, you will not recognize this country, and the deterioration of this country will be sped up. There's no question about it. And you saw what they did, the lawlessness when it came to the immigration laws and securing the... Yes, with hammer and tong. Just unbelievable. And they act like they're victims of something. So a colorblind society where the Voting Act's right, Voting Act's law of 1965 says you cannot pick districts based on race, which was the intent of it. That's what it says. That has them infuriated because they've been playing this game for decades. Where a state Supreme Court rules that the Democrats rammed through a change to the Constitution, whether it was a vote or not, they didn't follow the procedure. He's furious about it. He's trying to figure out how to get rid of the state Supreme Court justices. When California was running amok, Illinois running amok, New England running amok, New York running amok, Maryland running amok, and you can go on and on and on. That's perfectly fine by this man. But now everything's on the table. Everything's on the table. He threatened DeSantis and the legislature there. He's threatening the justices on the Supreme Court in Virginia. He's threatening the justices of the United States Supreme Court. This is a madman, an absolute madman. And it is amazing to me how little pushback he's getting in the media. And it's even more amazing to me how little discussion there is among conservatives about this. Elected, appointed, or in radio, in TV, and in the podcast world. Where is everybody? They go right down the line. I've been telling you over and over again what they're attacking. Here, on TV, on the podcast. That they're taking a look at every obstacle to one-party rule. The voting system, the electoral college system, the immigration system, the electoral college system. You know, I heard it said the president wants to add Venezuela as a state. I oppose that. That will just give more push by the Democrats to counter that with D.C. and Puerto Rico. Well, they're going to do it anyway, Mark. Now, we got to fight them. At every turn, this is what bothers me most. Instead, we're talking about constantly the left, the Islamists, the Jew haters, the Christian haters. The distraction is beyond belief. I mean, we got to deal with it because it's dangerous. But we don't have a forward-looking agenda. And we're not organizing to deal with a Hakeem Jeffries, God forbid, if he becomes Speaker of the House. But look at the power-hungry nature of these people. He reached all the way into the state of Virginia, all the way into the state legislature. They're urging the removal of every justice on the Supreme Court in Virginia, 4 Republicans, 3 Democrats, all of them, with a phony law that caps the tenure at 54 years old. 54 years old is the average age, I would think, of a judge. Why? Because you need some experience, not just law school experience, to be sitting on the bench, whether it's a state bench or a federal bench. So who the hell does Hakeem Jeffries think he is? He won't care. The media with a media barely saying anything right now. The guy has laid out some of his designs, not all of them, and they keep accusing Trump, the dictator, Trump this, Trump that, when they've got one in the House of Representatives out of New York City, Hakeem Jeffries. He's made it clear he wants to be a dictator. He's made it clear what he wants to do. Honestly, we've never seen anything like it, ever. Ever. It's outrageous. And then we have the other Democrats. Who can move furthest to the left the fastest? We've got Cory Booker after the break. I'll let you listen to him. This guy's lost his head altogether. He used to promote him as a moderate, a practical guy, a can-do guy. He's the mayor of Newark. But he's out there, man. You know, he ran for the Democrat nomination before. He got Zippo support. Zippo. We'll be right back. Folks, history is unfolding right before our eyes. The President of the United States has delivered an incredible, consequential first year, restoring strength at our borders, rebuilding American confidence, and putting this country back on a path of common sense and constitutional principles. I believe our system was never meant to rest on one leader. It depends on millions of informed, engaged citizens who are willing to stand up for faith, family, and freedom. There's more work to be done, and that's where we come in. I want you to join AMAC, the Association of Mature American Citizens. 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
6: It'll be a long day Tuesday for the Portage City Council, but it could have been longer. The failure of last week's ballot initiative to toss out their new single hauler trash system will mean that the current contract and several other city programs will continue unabated. Now, if it had passed, there would have been several potential legal ramifications and program changes that would have required council attention. Waste Management spent $68,000 campaigning to defeat the challenge to their successful bid for the contract. Best Way spent more than twice that to try to disrupt it. The election results also mean that the city council will be moving ahead with their proposed 2026-27 budget as planned. A work session will be held at 4:15 Tuesday afternoon. That'll be followed by a public hearing during their regular meeting, which begins at 6 p.m. at Portage City Hall. Final approval expected to be set for their next meeting in 2 weeks. That's the latest from the WKZO Newsroom. I'm Michael Arning.
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14: Mostly clear skies tonight favor cooler temperatures as lows dip down to the mid-30s. A frost advisory in effect for most of West Michigan. Rain showers coming down Tuesday morning as well, especially near north of I-96. A better chance for widespread showers and thunderstorms into the afternoon and evening. Temperatures a touch warmer, topping off in the mid-60s. The warming trend continues this week. Highs will rebound into the 70s as we slide towards the weekend. Tracking West Michigan's weather, I'm Storm Team 8 meteorologist Sarah Flynn.
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0: foreigners. Whether they've committed additional crimes or not, they're not supposed to be here. If they're here illegally, that's enough. Oh, it doesn't look right. I got it. Doesn't look right. Isn't right. The Democrats know how to play the game. The media know how to pull at the heartstrings. I got it. But the fact of the matter is, illegal is illegal. Illegal is illegal. And this war on ICE, and by the way, they've expanded it to the Border Patrol, is to destroy our immigration system. The security of the border and the security of the interior of the country. That is what's going on. Is that what you want? I'll be right back.
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2: A Grand Rapids man is in the Kent County Jail for allegedly firing a gun inside the Meyer Distribution Center in Walker. Happened just before 8:30 Saturday morning. Police say there is no threat to the public. The 33-year-old suspect was arrested with no incidents. Police have not said if anybody was injured. The Kalamazoo County Sheriff's Office says a 49-year-old woman is in critical condition after she was hit by a motorcycle just before 12:30 Friday afternoon in Charleston Township. She was on a bicycle on East Michigan Avenue near South 46th Street when the crash happened. She was rushed to Bronson Methodist Hospital for treatment. Deputies have not yet released any information on the motorcyclist that was involved. And the Tulip Time Festival in Holland has come to an end for 2026. Volunteers picked tulip blooms to take home at the end of the event Sunday at 5 p.m. In the WKZO Newsroom, I'm Michael Arney.
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9: Mostly clear skies tonight favor cooler temperatures as lows dip down to the mid-30s. A frost advisory in effect for most of West Michigan. Rain showers coming down Tuesday morning as well, especially near north of I-96. A better chance for widespread showers and thunderstorms into the afternoon and evening. Temperatures a touch warmer, topping off in the mid-60s. The warming trend continues this week. Highs will rebound into the 70s as we slide towards the weekend. Tracking West Michigan's weather, I'm Storm Team 8 meteorologist Sarah Flynn.
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3: I'm Ryan Recker. With about 50,000 residents of Orion Township now under a state of emergency, the fire hydrants with no water, the fire chief issuing several orders closing businesses and banning open fires.
4: Schools and businesses closed, nursing homes and assisted living facilities evacuated.
5: This is much more than an inconvenience.
4: Here's Orion Township Fire Chief Ryan Allen.
5: The goal is to prevent fires, and that's really what I've signed some orders to say that businesses can't open, and that's really the goal right now.
4: Yes, prevention is the key here. Here's Lake Orion High School senior Jackson Hall. With no school, he's helping to deliver water to those without.
6: Well, out here we have like kind of a little bit of a train station going on here where people just pull up and we give out either cases of water or gallon bags of water.
4: Great Lakes Water Authority says it will likely take a week or two to get water flowing back into homes and hydrants. Tim Pamplin for the Michigan News Network.
3: And the Northern Michigan fire at Tomahawk Lake is 90% contained. The cool overnight temperatures, frost, and humidity helping slow the spread of the fire on 190 acres of state-managed land in Presque Isle County. No evacuations ordered, no homes or structures were threatened. Monroe County Sheriff's Department is seeking help in the search for multiple suspects following a weekend breaking and entering arson investigation.
7: The incident happened in the early morning hours Sunday as a stolen vehicle was crashed into the Pure Cannabis store along Dixie Highway in Monroe. A caller telling police that the driver of the vehicle appeared to have rammed the front of the store on purpose. Two suspects were seen fleeing the location and getting into another nearby waiting vehicle as the store burst into flames. Upon arrival, deputies located the maroon Jeep Cherokee partially inside of the store as fire suppression...
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9: I'm Jennifer Kuiper. The Supreme Court creates a chance for Republicans to get an additional House seat during the midterms. The High Court has overturned an order to use two largely black districts and has directed a lower court to reconsider the case. Loyola Law School professor Lori Levinson.
10: Alabama drew maps that got rid of at least one of the two largely black congressional districts before this term's midterm elections. The Supreme Court has fast-tracked its decision to send this back to Alabama. And in essence, it means that Alabama will only have, at most, one black majority district going into the midterm elections.
9: Police in Cambridge, Massachusetts responded to reports of a shooting after witnesses said a man armed with a long gun opened fire on passing cars this afternoon. Brandon Mansoff was traveling on Memorial Drive when a bullet struck his vehicle.
11: I got out and somebody came walking up and they were like, oh, your car got hit. And so I looked and bullet hit my radiator, all of my coolant, all over the road.
9: A state police trooper and a civilian shot the gunman. Two men in separate cars were shot and have life-threatening injuries. Authorities say there is no danger to the public. Our Jim Crisula has the latest on trouble in South Florida.
12: Firefighters are struggling to control two large wildfires burning in the Everglades in South Florida. The fires are only about 30% contained. John is among many being kept from their property.
13: A little scary, you know what I mean? There's a lot of action going on out here. I couldn't get a hold of my wife for a little bit.
12: No serious injuries or property damage have been reported. Jim Crisula, CBS News.
9: President Trump may temporarily suspend a gas tax, CBS's Stacey Lynn.
14: As gas prices nationwide top $4.50 a gallon, the president told CBS News he'd pause the 18-cent